0: Jesus' last words to you and me were to do three things. Jesus commands us, you and me, to do three things. Jesus told us to get people saved, then to get them baptized, and then to get them out soul winning. Now, Jesus commanded you and me to do three things. What are they? Get folks saved, get folks baptized, and get folks soul winning. Now, those are the three things He commanded us to do. Now, if we're only getting people saved, are we doing all that God commanded us to do? Now, if we only get people saved and baptized, are we doing all that God commands us to do? No, to do what Jesus commanded you and me to do, we need to get folks saved, get them baptized, and get them soul winning. Those are Jesus' last words to you and me. He commands us to do those three things.
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2: Well, greetings, folks, and welcome again to the Bible Basics radio program. I do appreciate you listening. We'll get right into our lesson today by asking you to turn in the Word of God to Ephesians chapter 1. The Bible says in Ephesians chapter 1, verse 12, that we should be to the praise of His glory, who first trusted in Christ, in whom you also trusted, after that you heard the word of truth, the gospel of your salvation, in whom also, after that ye believed, and here's the phrase that we are emphasizing, it says ye were sealed with that Holy Spirit of promise. So we're talking about what some have made a little bit of a controversial subject. It's what we call eternal security. Some people say once saved, always saved. Some people talk about the perseverance of the saints. I really don't believe in the perseverance of the saints. I believe in the preservation of the saints. Now, when we start talking about eternal security, or what some call once saved, always saved, there's a tendency for those who do not believe in it to just tune you out, to turn you off. Why? Because they have established in their mind and heart a doctrine or a belief that you can lose your salvation, and they don't want to hear anything contrary to that. Now, I'm asking you to consider what the Word of God says, not what I say. I'll take you to the Word of God. I'll show you what the Bible says. And as a matter of fact, I'm asking you to consider your own salvation. You see, before you can talk about eternal security, you've got to talk about what it takes to be saved. And we're going to get to that in just a moment. But here in Ephesians chapter 1, the phrase that I'm emphasizing is that you were sealed with that Holy Spirit of promise, but not until you trusted. In other words, salvation is not just a head knowledge. It's not just believing that there is a God. It is not just believing that Jesus is a historical figure, that Jesus actually existed. Rather, it is you ceasing to trust your works and your righteousness and your goodness and your religion, and place all of your faith, all of your confidence, all of your trust in what Jesus Christ did for you on Calvary's tree. Jesus Christ came to this earth. He suffered, He bled, He died, He was crucified on a cross. They buried Him, and He rose again the third day. And according to 1 Corinthians chapter 15, the gospel which is able to save your soul is the gospel of the death, burial, and resurrection of Jesus Christ. And when you place your faith in what He did for you and trust Him and Him alone, then that's when you get saved. That's when you get born again. And so before you can really understand eternal security, you've got to understand what it takes to get that security, what it takes to truly be saved. And so in this subject of eternal security, in our last lesson, we tried to establish the fact that I do not believe what some claim I believe. When you talk about eternal security, some people say, well, that means you can just do as you please. That is not what it means. And so I took you to 1 Corinthians chapter 3, and I took you to Hebrews chapter 12, and I'll remind you this time that the Bible teaches that if you're truly saved and you live in sin, that God will chasten you. It's a spiritual chastening. It's a spiritual scourging. It means that God will make you uncomfortable in your sin. If you're truly saved and living in sin, then you're not going to enjoy it. There is no way a child of God can live in sin and be happy about it, because the Holy Spirit dwells on the inside and will convict you and make you uncomfortable in your sin. So it's vitally important that you understand we're not saying if you're saved, you can do as you please. That is not what the Bible teaches. Now, as I said, we've got to get first things first. We've got to get this thing in order, and we've got to talk about what it means to truly be saved. You see, I cannot help you understand eternal security until you understand what it takes to be saved, what it takes to be born again. Let me ask you a simple question. Let me get you to think with me for just a moment. When were you born? Maybe you're listening to this program and you're doubting this subject of eternal security. Let's just put that aside for a moment and let me ask you a question. When were you born? You say, well, I was born in 1968. I was born in 1978. I was born in 1986. I was born, and you tell me the year that you were born, okay? You were born in a certain day in a certain year. Now, let me ask you something. Can you become unborn? You were born on a certain day in a certain year, and I say to you now, why don't you become unborn? You say, that's impossible. That's exactly right. It's impossible. Do you know what Jesus Christ said in John chapter 3? He said, you must be born again. You see, a spiritual birth takes place when you're saved. Jesus said you must be born of the Spirit. The Holy Spirit must do a work in you, and you become a child of God by the work of the Holy Spirit when you trust Jesus Christ. You see, the Bible says this in 1 Peter chapter 1. In other words, let me get you to think with me now. We're talking about, before we can discuss eternal security, we have to know how to get eternal security. Before we can talk about staying saved, we've got to talk about how you get saved. Here's what the Bible says in 1 Peter chapter 1, verse 22. Seeing you have purified your souls in obeying the truth through the Spirit unto unfeigned love of the brethren, see that you love one another with a pure heart fervently. So he says, you have purified your souls. But the sentence does not end at the end of verse 22. He goes to verse 23 and says, being born again. You see, the way you purify your souls in obeying the truth through the Spirit, according to Peter, is you had to be born again. When you place your faith and trust in Jesus Christ, you get born again. And Paul talked about it in Ephesians 1:13, and he said you'd be sealed with the Holy Spirit. Peter talks about it in 1 Peter chapter 1, and he says that you're born again, not of corruptible seed. Now listen to this, but of incorruptible by the word of God, which liveth and abideth forever. Do you realize that when you get saved, what happens is you get born again. A new birth takes place. A new person is created. The Bible says in 2 Corinthians 5:17 that if any man be in Christ, he is a new creature. Old things are passed away. Behold, all things are become new. And so on the inside of you, there's a new birth takes place, and you are born of incorruptible. Think about that word, incorruptible seed by the Word of God. What happens is you hear the Word of God, or you read the Word of God. You see what the Word of God says about Jesus dying on a cross, and that you're a sinner and that you need to be saved. And the Holy Spirit takes that word, and with the Holy Spirit and the Word of God working inside of you, something takes place and a new birth comes forth. Now stop and think about who caused that new birth. It's the Word of God, which is incorruptible seed, and the Holy Spirit, which is eternal. Something eternal took place on the inside of you, and you receive eternal life and become a new creature, a new child of God, and it is by incorruptible seed and by the Holy Spirit, two eternal things. And so that's what produces an eternal life. You see, Jesus said that you would be given eternal life. As a matter of fact, take your Bible and turn to John chapter 20. It is so important that you understand the reason some people cannot grab a hold and understand eternal security is because they've never really got straightened out on what it takes to get saved to begin with. Now, the book of John was written to help you understand this. The Bible says in John chapter 20, verse 30, And many other signs truly did Jesus in the presence of his disciples, which are not written in this book. But these are written that you might believe that Jesus is the Christ, the Son of God, and that believing you might have life through his name. Now listen, the Bible says that the Gospel of John, I just read it to you, verse 30 and 31, was written for a specific purpose, that you might believe that Jesus is the Christ, the Son of God, and that believing you might have life through his name. And so the Gospel of John was written so you could know how to have eternal life. So let's go and look at the Gospel of John and see what it says. We'll just give you a handful of verses in this lesson. The Bible says this in John chapter 1, verse 12, "But as many as received him, to them gave he power to become the sons of God, even to them that believe on his name." Now notice it says what you had to do in order for him to give you power to become the sons of God. Even to them that believe on his name. Doesn't say even to them that live a perfect life. It does not say even to them that join the church. Even to them that get baptized. Even to them that obey the commandments. No, it says even to them that believe on his name. And we took you to Ephesians 1:13 to show you that that belief is trust. It's trusting Jesus Christ. Now, so John 1:12 says it's believing. All right, let's see what the Bible says in John chapter 3, verse 16. One of the most famous verses in all the Word of God. The Bible says in John chapter 3, verse 16, "For God so loved the world that he gave his only begotten Son, that whosoever believeth." Now, what does that word believe mean? Ephesians 1, verse 13, it means to trust, place your confidence in, believed in him. It says, "Whosoever believeth in him," listen, "should not perish, but have everlasting life." You say, well, that says should not perish, but have, as though maybe it's a possibility or maybe it's something you could get and it's not a reality. Okay, then let's just stay in John chapter 3 and look at verse 36. John chapter 3, verse 36, listen to it. "He that believeth," you know what that means, trust, "he that believeth on the Son." Now here it's very clear, "hath," right now, present tense, not will have, not should have, not might have, not could have. John 3, 36 says, "He that believeth on the Son hath everlasting life, and he that believeth not the Son shall not see life, but the wrath of God abideth on him." So Jesus says you must be born again, and in the Gospel of John he tells you that that's believing on Jesus Christ, trusting Jesus Christ, and when you do that, you have everlasting life. You have eternal life. Listen to John chapter 5. John chapter 5 and verse 24. The Bible says in John chapter 5, verse 24, "Verily, verily, I say unto you, he that heareth my word and believeth on him that sent me hath everlasting life and shall not." Here's a promise from Jesus Christ. Here's a promise from the Son of God. If you believe on him and trust him, then you have everlasting life and shall not come into condemnation. That is a promise from the Lord Jesus Christ. Listen to what he says in John chapter 6, verse 47. John chapter 6, verse 47. Remember, I told you, it doesn't matter what I say. It doesn't matter what anybody else says. It matters what God says. So I'm taking you to the Word of God. I'm showing you that the Bible teaches that the way to be saved is faith in Jesus Christ. In John chapter 6, verse 47, the Bible says, "Verily, verily," this is Jesus talking, "I say unto you, he that believeth on me hath everlasting life." And then with all these verses, John 1, 12, John 3, 16, John 3, 36, John 5, 24, John 6, 47, over and over and over again, it's believing, it's trusting, placing your faith in, and when you do that, you have eternal life. Now let me ask you something. If you have eternal life and it's taken away from you, was it ever eternal? If you have everlasting life and you lose it, was it ever everlasting to begin with? Doesn't sound like it's eternal to me. It sounds like it's temporary. So, what does all this mean? Well, the Bible says in Ephesians 2, 8 and 9, Ephesians chapter 2, verse 8 and 9, what I'm trying to get you to see is salvation is faith in Jesus Christ, not faith in your ability or your morality. The Bible says, "For by grace are you saved through faith, and that not of yourselves. It is the gift of God, not of works, lest any man should boast." The Bible says in Romans chapter 10, verse 9, that if thou shalt confess with thy mouth the Lord Jesus and believe in thine heart that God hath raised him from the dead, thou shalt be saved. The Bible says in 1 John 5:13, "These things have I written unto you that believe on the name of the Son of God, that ye may know that ye have eternal life." And so what I'm giving you are verse after verse after verse after verse. I'm giving you verses that that teach, like John said, I'm going to give you this gospel to tell you how to be saved, how to believe on Jesus. And we get those verses and it says it's trust, it's faith, it's belief. It's not works, it's not my righteousness, it's not my goodness. It's my faith in Jesus Christ. And once I place my faith in Him, once I trust Him, I become a child of God. I am given everlasting life and I will not be brought into condemnation. You see, it's about what God is able to do, not what I'm able to do. As a matter of fact, if 1 John 5:13 is right, and you can know that you're saved, if you could lose it, do you know when you lose it? No, I've never met anybody that does. And the point is, you can know you're saved when you place your faith in Jesus Christ and get born again. You can have confidence that you will not be brought into condemnation, not because of what you've done, but because of what He's done. We'll pick up right here in the next lesson. Thank you for listening. Hope you'll listen again next time. May the Lord bless you as you serve Him.
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I don't know about tomorrow. I just live from day to day. I don't borrow from a sunshine or skies may turn to gray. I don't worry over the future, for I know what Jesus said. And today I walk beside him, for he knows what is ahead. Many things about tomorrow I don't seem to understand, but I know who holds the future, and I know who holds my hand.

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1: Did you know God is everywhere? God tells us He is eternal and inhabits or dwells in eternity. Now, I don't understand it all, but I do know God is everywhere at one time. Now, this is wonderful because you can pray anytime. I mean, you can talk to God all the time. This means you're never alone. God is everywhere or omnipresent. You see, I serve a great God, and He's everywhere at once.
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Church and Crown College in Knoxville, Tennessee. I want to thank you for joining us today. We're praying that God will use this broadcast to speak to your heart. We're continuing through the book of 1 Peter. May the Lord speak to your heart in a very special way this day.

I'd like you to take the Word of God, please, and let's return to the New Testament book of 1 Peter chapter 1, and we'll begin reading with chapter 1 and verse 1. Remember, this book of the Bible is written to suffering believers. First and second epistles of Peter deal with the persecutions and sufferings from without and the persecutions and sufferings from within. And Peter, the human penman, the follower of our Lord Jesus Christ, after Pentecost, filled with the Spirit of God, preaching boldly on the day of Pentecost, pressing forward for the Lord. The Bible says, Peter, an apostle of Jesus Christ, to the strangers scattered throughout Pontus, Galatia, Cappadocia, Asia, and Bithynia, elect according to the foreknowledge of God the Father, through sanctification of the Spirit, unto obedience and sprinkling of the blood of Jesus Christ. Grace unto you and peace be multiplied. Blessed be the God and Father of our Lord Jesus Christ, which according to his abundant mercy hath begotten us again unto a lively hope by the resurrection of Jesus Christ from the dead, to an inheritance incorruptible and undefiled that fadeth not away, reserved in heaven for you, who kept by the power of God through faith unto salvation, ready to be revealed in the last time. Wherein ye greatly rejoice, though now for a season, if need be, ye are in heaviness through manifold temptations. That the trial of your faith, being much more precious than gold that perisheth, though it be tried with fire, might be found unto praise and honor and glory at the appearing of Jesus Christ, whom having not seen, ye love, in whom, though now ye see him not, yet believing, ye rejoice with joy unspeakable and full of glory, receiving the end of your faith, even the salvation of your souls. I want you to look again with me at this verse. Verse 7, that the trial of your faith being much more precious than of gold that perisheth, though it be tried with fire, might be found unto praise and honor and glory at the appearing of Jesus Christ. If you're in the habit of marking things in your Bible, I want you to mark this expression, the trial of your faith. I trust you have faith in God. I trust you're a believer. I hope that there was a time in your life when you asked God to forgive your sin, and by faith you trusted the Lord Jesus Christ as your Savior. And you can give testimony to the fact that you are a child of God. The Lord has led up to this through these preceding verses, which I have shared with you already. But then we come to this passage. And in this particular passage, God deals with us in a wonderful way. He tells us that the trial of our faith being much more precious than of gold that perisheth, though it be tried with fire, might be found unto praise and honor and glory at the appearing of Jesus Christ. I want you to listen very carefully, because I have some very serious things on my heart to say to you. I have prayed much about coming to this passage of Scripture. I want to deal with this one verse. And I need the Spirit of God to help me, to enable me, to instruct you. I want others beside you and around you to be able to listen and let God speak to their hearts. Because there is not a one of us who says, I am a person of faith. I put my faith in Christ. There's not a one of us who declares that we have faith in Christ, that we are children, who will not have his or her faith tried by fire. Not a one of us. We're going through the trial. There's no doubt about that. It is a certain thing. It's certain. It's going to happen. No doubt about it. So please listen. Peter knew full well about the trial
of his faith. I want you to notice some things with me, please. Write them down, would you? The Bible says in verse 6, "Wherefore ye greatly rejoice, though now for a season, if need be, you're in heaviness through manifold temptation." I want you to write this down. A season of heaviness. A season of heaviness. And I'm so grateful to God that the word season is framed in time. It doesn't last forever. It will not go on forever. It is only a season of heaviness. Just a season. We've all been in those seasons. As I look out across this congregation of people after having been here these years, I see people who have taken their babies' bodies to the grave in a season of heaviness. And many who have been told by doctors that you're going through a valley with cancer that may take your life through a season of heaviness. So many of you have buried your mothers and fathers in a season of heaviness. Some of you have buried your sons and daughters in a season of heaviness. So many of you have been troubled about your own failures and the heartache that you've gone through in a season of heaviness. It has to do with adversity. And God is at work. Surely the Lord would not allow these things in our life without some divine purpose. Surely He would not allow these things in our lives without some divine purpose. You see, without faith, it is impossible to please God. That's what the Bible says. The Bible says that whatsoever is not of faith is sin. So whatever there is in our lives that is not of faith, the Bible says it's sin. And we're constantly going through this purging process. I don't know anybody in the world that could be harder on me than I am on myself. But I know that God has taken me through many times of trial. That my faith has been tested so that it might be strengthened. There's a beautiful expression here that we cannot judge the depth, the breadth, the height of it, but we know it's there. The Bible says, wherein, he's talking about this salvation ready to be revealed in the last time, wherein ye greatly rejoice, though now for a season, if need be. Charles Spurgeon took so much comfort from those words, if need be. He was a man of suffering. His first bout was at age 23. He was laid aside for 3 weeks. It was a telltale sign of things to come, of the great heaviness and seasons of heaviness that he would go through all of his life. Never one well day from the time he was 43 to the time he died at age 57. Out of the pulpit for 3 months at a time, many times, not just once in a while, but many times. Once he became so despairing with his condition, he wrote the church and said, "Are you really praying for me? If you would pray for me, God would intervene and raise me up and help me." Once he was in such pain, he cried out to God in a moment of weakness and said, "If I had a child, I wouldn't let him suffer like this, like you're letting your child suffer." He had to lay for 7 straight days on his side without moving. He was in such pain. Awful pain. But from his pen, through his voice, came sermons that men are still preaching and reading. The influence of a church that has touched the world. He's been in heaven since 1892. And his life is bigger today, more influential today than it was in his lifetime. But he went through seasons of heaviness. And he said, God knows that he must deal with me in this way. When he was 24 years old, they were making porcelain statues of him in London and selling them in shops. He was so famous already. And he said, God knows what I need. And if need be, God allows these seasons of heaviness in my life through manifold temptations. You will never read of anyone used of God whose heart was not broken. I remember hearing Dr. Criswell preach a sermon
on the man God uses. And I was about 19, 20 years old. And he said, there's never been a man God has ever used that didn't have his heart broken and his faith tested, who hadn't been through the fire. And I sat in the balcony of the Belmont Heights Baptist Church in Nashville, Tennessee. And I actually said to God, I want to be one of those men used of thee, but I want to be an exception to what he said. There are no exceptions. There are no exceptions. Your heart cannot be enlarged unless it is first broken. Your faith cannot be strengthened until it's tried and tested. As a matter of fact, God will test you and try you in certain areas. He'll refine you in certain areas, going through certain things. The purging process will take place. And you will be able to exercise that faith that you had to exercise in that trial in other areas of your life. Not just in that area, in other areas of your life, you'll be able to exercise that faith in God to get you through other things. We need faith in God. As a matter of fact, the Lord is not real except as we faith Him. This is the way we believe God. We trust God. We trust Him by faith. If you take the time to turn maybe to the book of Hebrews just for a moment, the Bible takes us through this 11th chapter and says, now faith is the substance of things hoped for, the evidence of things not seen. Now, I want you to mark that expression, the evidence of things not seen. The evidence of things not seen. Do you believe in what is not seen? Do you believe in the unseen Christ? Do you believe in the evidence of things not seen? This is where faith is exercised. And God begins to give us some of the highlights here. When he says, by faith in verse 4, Abel offered unto God a more excellent sacrifice. By faith in verse 5, Enoch was translated that he should not see death. Verse 7, by faith Noah, being warned of God of things not seen as yet, moved with fear, prepared an ark for the saving of his house. Can you imagine a man going on for 120 years building an ark? What are you going to do today, Noah? I'm going to build some more on this boat.

I hope, dear friends, that you'll remember to pray for us here at the Temple Baptist Church, and especially for the work of Crown College. We have young people who come to us from all across America, every state, and many countries around the world. We provide scholarship help for them. Perhaps you'd like to have a part in the Crown College Student Scholarship Fund. But you pray and ask the Lord to guide you. And all of us can pray. And may God bless you today as you listen to our choir singing, Look Unto Jesus.

0: 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The Anchor is Jesus Ministries is a ministry of the Berean Bible Baptist Church, Echoland. 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
1: God has a plan for your life. Romans 12, 1 and 2 says, I beseech you therefore, brethren, by the mercies of God, that ye present your bodies a living sacrifice, holy, acceptable unto God, which is your reasonable service. And be not conformed to this world, but be ye transformed by the renewing of your mind, that ye may prove what is that good and acceptable and perfect will of God. God has a will or a wish for your life. God created you to do something that only you can do. The Bible says in Jeremiah 1:5, before I formed thee in the belly, I knew thee. And before thou camest forth out of the womb, I sanctified thee, and I ordained thee a prophet unto the nations. Now, before you were ever born, God had a plan for your life. You see, you're special to God. You're very special. What are you going to do with the life that God has given you? You were created for the Lord. There's something that only you can do. God created you with a plan in mind. You're very special to God. God has a plan for your life.

0: Faith. F-A-I-T-H. Faith. Now, each one of those letters stands for something to help you understand what faith is. Forgetting all, I trust Him. Faith. Forgetting all, I trust Him. That means forgetting all the good works and instead putting your trust in Jesus. Let's say it one more time. Faith. Forgetting all, I trust Him.
1: It's time now again for the Study to Show Thyself Approved radio program. I am your host, Brother Howard Hunter. And as we study through the scriptures, what the Bible says about itself, not what it's presumed to teach. And last time we stopped in 1 Thessalonians chapter 4, down about verse 8 and verse 9, we're going to pick up there today, as we see what Paul says to the church at Thessalonica about a call to godliness. And he's told them they should not be, that they should be able to possess their vessel, which means to control yourself in sanctification, which sanctification is the word that means to be set apart. And God wants you sanctified, and we will touch on that today a little bit. And then he says that we shouldn't be like the Gentiles. That's a Jewish description of lost men. You see, as far as the Jews are concerned, only the Jews are right with God. And they are, as a nation, God's chosen people. But today, God's not dealing with them, although he's beginning to move back to dealing with them. Today, God's calling out individuals to be children of God, to be sons of God. John chapter 1, verse 12. And you can be a child of God if you trust the shed blood of Jesus Christ and what He's done for you on the cross of Calvary. And we talked about that we're not supposed to defraud our brothers, because we're gonna stand before God and we're going to give an account of ourselves to the Lord Jesus Christ. So how do I know that's so? Well, in the book of Romans, chapter 14, verse 10, the Bible says, "But why dost thou judge thy brother? Or why dost thou set at naught thy brother? For we shall all stand before the judgment seat of Christ." Last time we showed you the white throne judgment, which is where all lost men will stand after the thousand-year millennial reign of Jesus Christ. And the devil himself and all the fallen angels will be condemned to the lake of fire, and no more to bother mankind. Do you know that mankind has an enemy? And that enemy is a person called Lucifer or Satan. And his desire is to condemn the whole race of mankind to hell. He's a vicious enemy. But I'm so glad to tell you that the Lord Jesus Christ was victorious over this enemy. Not just victorious, but you know what he did in Matthew chapter 4? He fasted for 40 days and 40 nights. And the Bible says, and afterward was an hungered. And then Satan came to him and tempted him. He tempted him in three ways: the lust of the eyes, the lust of the flesh, and the pride of life. And do you know what the Lord Jesus Christ did? After fasting 40 days and 40 nights, he defeated the enemy for you and for I, so we can have victory. So Paul's talking that one of these days in verse 12, "So then every one of us shall give account of himself to God." You and I both are going to give account. If you're a child of God, you're going to tell the Lord why you did what you did on this earth. Why you went to church. Amen. The judgment, if you look in 1 Corinthians chapter 3, you find out that the child of God is judged not whether he's going to heaven or hell, not whether he's righteous or not, because if you're saved, you have Jesus Christ's righteousness. But we're going to be judged as to what manner and what sort our labors have been for the Lord Jesus Christ. Did you do right because you love the Lord? Do you go to church because you love the Lord? Do you try to be separated from this world because you love the Lord? That's the key. And that's what Paul's writing about. So he says in verse 7, "For God hath not called us unto uncleanness."

So sa lahat ng mga Kristiyano by calling, tawag. Amen. Anyon? What is the calling in their lives? Well, the calling in their lives is to uncleanness. Amen. It's not to uncleanness, but it's unto holiness. God wants you and I clean. How do we know that? Because he said so. Amen. For God hath not called us unto uncleanness, but unto holiness. So if you were to look at Galatians chapter 5 and verse 19, there's a list. And this list is dealing with the works of your flesh. And we've already talked about how that you are not your flesh. You are that person inside. Your body is a vessel, according to 1 Thessalonians chapter 4 and verse 4. But Paul writes in Galatians chapter 5, verse 19, now the works of the flesh are manifest, here they are, which are these: adultery, fornication, uncleanness, lasciviousness, idolatry. That's worshiping idols. That's bowing before anything that is graven by man. Witchcraft. Hatred. Ayon. Variance. That's to go against the government. That's to try to cause problems in government. Emulations. Wrath. Strife. That's fights. That's fighting to fight. Seditions. That's going against the government and trying to overthrow the government. Heresies. That's not going by the Bible. Envyings. Do you know what envy is? Envy is, I want what you have. Amen. You have something very nice, a cell phone. Amen. Brand new, bago, talaga, ganda. Amen. And I envy it. I want it. And it causes me to steal it because I envy. Murders, taking someone's life. Drunkenness. Itong tanong. Inumin mo ng alak? Sarabi ng Biblia, hindi pwede. If you're Christian, you shouldn't drink. Amen. Amen. I have not had one drink of liquor after December 15th, 1977, until now. Amen. Why is that? I'm Christian. Amen. Luktas na ako. Kristiyano na ako. The Holy Spirit dwells inside my heart now. I don't want to dirty him. I don't want to be dirty. I want to be clean for God. Because he did so much for me. Amen. Envyings, murders, drunkenness, revelings. That's parties. That's dancing. Amen. That's dancing to draw attention to yourself, ladies. That's dancing to draw the attention of ladies to yourself, young men. Amen. You shouldn't be doing that. And such like, of the which I did, Paul writes in Galatians chapter 6, verse 21, of the which I tell you before, as I have also told you in time past, that they which do such things shall not inherit the kingdom of God. Now, he did not say that they were not saved. He said that they would lose what's called inheritance. When God saved you, Jesus Christ paid the complete price of your salvation. Jesus Christ completely washed away your sin. Amen. As far as your standing in Jesus Christ is perfectly sinless. But you can do things in your Christian life. You can commit adultery, which can be done with someone who's married, the act of marriage with someone, intercourse with someone who's not married, not your wife or your husband. You can have fornication, which is sex between two individuals who are not married. Uncleanness, which is halimbawa, the sodomy that the sodomites do. Amen. The Benny Boys. Amen. The gay. And I hate the way that people use this word. They're not gay. If you've ever been around someone who's a sodomite, they're not gay. Gay means happy. They're not. Their lives are not happy. They are sorrowful.
Oh, they act funny. They make you laugh, trying to get you to think that their lives are normal, but they're not. Amen. Uncleanness. That's a great description of the act of the Sodomites. Lasciviousness, that's what the Sodomites do. They live a very wicked life. Idolatry, witchcraft, hatred, variance, emulations, wrath, strife, sedition, heresies, the whole list. But he says there are they which do such things, so your flesh can do those things. But when you do those things, you lose your inheritance with the Lord Jesus Christ. That's what Paul says. So Paul says in 1 Thessalonians chapter 4, verse 7, for God hath not called us unto uncleanness, that's that list that you just read, but unto holiness. Verse 8, he therefore that despiseth the calling to holiness, despiseth not man, but God, who hath also given unto us his Holy Spirit. That's an espiritu banal. Kristiyano ka ba? Sa loobang puso mo. Amen. The Lord, if you're saved, the Holy Spirit is in your body right now. Amen. If you're saved. If you're born again. John chapter 3, verse 3. So, he therefore that despiseth not man. So, if you say, oh, I can do these things myself, you're saying to God, God, I hate what you want me to do. You despise God. Amen. That's what the Bible says. But as touching brotherly love, ye have not that I write unto you, for ye yourselves are taught of God to love one another. So the opposite of the despising God is to live a holy life, and it's to help your brothers. Amen. To love one another. Isn't that what everyone wants to have? The whole world is looking for love. There was a famous rock and roll group called the Beatles that came to America. They're a British rock and roll group that came to America in the early 60s, 1960s. And one of the songs that they sang, you know, is I Gotta Have Love. Well, they have no love outside of Jesus Christ. Do you know that? Do you know that this world is looking for true love and they can't find it? So why is that? Because true love is only in one place. It's in one person. What is love? Love is giving of oneself. Said I'm in Biblia, here in his love, not that we love God, but that he loved us and gave himself. For God so loved the world that he gave his only begotten Son, that whosoever believeth in him should not perish, but have everlasting life. Here's true love. Do you know what love is? Love is defining limits. Love is saying, huag, hindi puede. Amen. If you love your children, you know what you'll do? You'll tell them no. Amen. You cannot go there. You cannot do that. You must not. You must obey mommy and daddy. Amen. Amen. That Bible says, remove not the old landmarks. God has placed some bounds on the peoples of the world, and they ought not to be mixed. They ought not to be changed. But as touching brotherly love, you need not that I write unto you, for ye yourselves are taught of God. To love one another. Amen. And that's real true love. And so we're going to stop here for today. And we're going to pick up next time in verse 9. So I hope you'll tune in tomorrow. Same time, same place. And this is Brother Hunter.

0: You've all heard foolish questions, and no doubt you've wondered why. The person that always asks them expects a sensible reply. Did you ever take a girl a box of candy, say right after tea? Do you notice how she'll grab it and then say,
1: "Is this for me?"
2: Foolish questions.
0: Well, you answer if you can. No, it's for your father, or John the Hired Hand. I just wanted you to see it. Now I'm gonna take it away.
2: Now wasn't that a foolish question? You'll hear 'em every day.
0: Now nearly every morning, there'll be someone around the place who will watch you take your shaving cream and then lather up your face. And then as you give your razor that preliminary wave, why, this person will always ask you,
3: "Hey, you gonna shave?"
2: Foolish questions.
0: Well, your answer is, I hope. No, I ain't prepared for shaving. I just like the taste of soap. I love to take my shaving cream and then paint my face this way.
2: Now, wasn't that a foolish question? You'll hear 'em every day.
0: Now, you've all seen the man who will meet you on your way. Of course, he'll ask you where you're going, and then he'll listen while you say, "Oh, I'm going down to the funeral now of poor old Uncle Ned." Just as quick as you've told him this, he'll say,
4: "Oh, is Ned dead?"
2: Foolish questions.
0: Well, you might as well reply, no, he just thought he'd have a funeral now. Later on, he'd die. Old Ned was so original, man. He just wanted things that way.
2: Now, wasn't that a foolish question? You'll hear him every day.
0: Now let's suppose the elevators should forget to close their doors. Then you should tumble down the shaft, say 27 floors. And then as you hit the bottom and you're lying there inert, why, the first person always comes along, will ask you,
3: "Are you hurt?"
2: Foolish questions.
0: Well, your dying words are, "No, I was just kind of in a hurry and the elevator goes too slow. I find I save myself a whole lot of time when I come on down this way.

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1: You should always tell the truth. Jesus said He is the truth. The Lord is our God of truth and without iniquity. Just and right is He. The Holy Spirit is called the Spirit of truth and will guide you into all truth and to tell the truth. Jesus told us of the devil that he was a murderer from the beginning and abode not in the truth, because there is no

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1: All right, I want to show you the gospel hand. Now, what I want you to do is take your finger and point to your thumb on the other hand. All right, are you doing it? Here we go, and then I want you to repeat after me as we point to each finger on your hand. It goes like this. God loves you. We're all sinners. Jesus died for us. We can go to heaven if we put our trust in Him. And then go backwards. If we put our trust in Him, we can go to heaven because Jesus died for us, because we're all sinners, and God loves you. Now, let's do it one more time. God loves you. We're all sinners. Jesus died for us. You can go to heaven if you put your trust in Him. If you put your trust in Him, you can go to heaven because Jesus died for us, because we're all sinners, and God loves you.

0: Here, Master. And I hope you get him with the first shot. Wounded, he'd be a man-eater.
1: Oh, yes.
0: You got him!
2: Oh, I only wounded him.

0: You know, he'd give them to us.
1: Maybe not. I mean, God is a just and considerate God. If I entreat him, he may give us children. It was through the prayers of my parents that I was born to them. Perhaps we also can have a son in answer to prayer. God of my father, God of love, I entreat thee, give unto Rebecca my wife and unto me a son. With thy help we will teach him to love and obey thee, according to the promise given unto my father Abraham, to multiply his seed. Give unto Rebecca and me a son.
2: And God answered Isaac's prayer. In gratitude, Rebecca went to God to inquire of him.
0: O God of love and compassion, I am about to give birth to a son given of thee. Tell me, O Lord, how shall I bring him up? Give me instruction that I may be a mother worthy of the name.
3: Rebecca, wife of Isaac, God has heard thy prayer. I am instructed to tell thee that thou shalt have two sons. One shall be stronger than the other, and the elder shall serve the younger. Each of thy sons shall become the head of a mighty nation.
0: Isaac, what do you think the angel meant? The eldest son shall serve the younger? According to our laws and customs, the eldest son is the one to be the greater. He is always the priest of the family. He receives the birthright blessing. He gets a double portion of any inheritance.
1: Ah, but my dear, you are twisting what the angel said. He did not say the younger son would receive the birthright blessing and become priest of the family. He merely said that the elder son would serve the younger, that's all.
0: I still don't understand it.
1: Twins! So that's what the angel meant when he said we would have two sons.
0: They don't look like twins.
1: The angel said they would be two different kinds of people, remember? See this one? He's the older by several minutes. Oh, he's red like a hairy garment. Esau. Yes, Esau, that's his name. Wonder what he'll grow up to be. A man, a real man, that's sure.
0: You named our first baby. I'll name the other. Jacob. Oh, look at Jacob. Isn't he a darling?
1: They're both darlings.
2: One day, when the twin babies had grown to teenagers...
4: Jacob, let's go hunting. You want to?
5: Hunting? For what?
4: Oh, anything. Just hunting. Para made me a dandy bow and some arrows. Come on, let's go hunting.
5: Father told us to help the men shear sheep.
4: Oh, we can do that later. Right now, I want to go hunting.
5: Father will punish us.
4: Oh, what if he does? Hunting today is worth punishment tomorrow. Come on, I'm going hunting.
5: I'm going to help with the sheep.
1: Esau, my son?
4: Yes, Father.
1: Did I not tell you to help shear the sheep?
4: Yes, Father.
1: Did you?
4: No, Father.
1: Your brother Jacob did.
4: Oh, you have a good and obedient son in Jacob, Father.
1: But you are disobedient?
4: I guess so, Father.
1: Do you have anything to say for yourself before I punish you?
4: Yes. Oh, Father, it was wonderful, Father. The wild freedom of the chase, the thrill of the danger, the moment of the kill, the action and daring...
1: Esau, what are you talking about?
4: I'm telling you why I disobeyed you, Father. I went hunting.
1: Hunting? You went hunting?
4: Yes, Father, I went hunting.
1: Hunting for what?
4: Oh, game, Father. Big game. Little game. I rode over mountain and desert. I stalked leopards. I shot rabbits. And, Father, I brought home some game for you. Especially for you.
1: You did all this alone?
4: Oh, no. Barrow went along.
1: He did the shooting.
4: I did, Father. Your own son, Esau. And the bow Barrow made for me, it's perfect. You should see it.
1: I'd like to.
4: I'll go get it.
1: Esau.
4: Yes, Father.
1: You are to be punished.
4: Yes, Father.
1: Are you sorry?
4: Sorry that I went hunting? Well, Father, are you not curious to see what game I brought from the hunt? Especially for you?
1: A small lamb, perhaps?
4: A tender doe.
1: Venison? You shot a deer?
4: Yes, sir.
1: You're going to be a great hunter.

0: some day, son.
1: I am now, father.
0: On your first day at hunting?
1: Oh, listen to this, my father. Bear and I were stalking a lion, a hungry lion. We cornered him in a bushy part of the forest. I raised my bow. I pulled hard. Whiz went the arrow, straight for the lion. It hit, but it didn't kill him. He came straight for me. I had time for one more arrow. It missed. The lion came on and on, angry and anxious for the kill. And suddenly, it fell over. Dead. My first arrow had gone straight and true. It had found the vital spot. But the great strength and courage of the lion carried him on, nearly bringing an end to me.
0: You weren't frightened?
1: Oh, scared to death, father. But that's part of the thrill in hunting big game. Now, later on, Bear and I were crossing the valley at the easternmost...
2: Oh, there you are, son. I've been looking all over for you.
3: I've been right here, Mother.
2: You can stop shearing now and come in the house.
3: There's still lots to be done.
2: Let the servants do it. Anyway, you look tired out.
3: The father told me to help.
2: He also told Esau to help, didn't he?
3: Yes.
2: Is he?
3: No.
2: If Esau doesn't have to work, I don't see why you should have to either.
3: I don't mind.
2: I do. It isn't fair you working while Esau is off hunting somewhere.
3: He likes to hunt. I don't. I'd much rather stay home and take care of the flocks, till the soil.
2: Son, do you know where Esau is right now? He's entertaining your father. That's what he's doing. He disobeyed your father and went hunting. Is he punished for it? He is not. Instead, your father and Esau are this very minute feasting, eating venison Esau himself shot. Disgraceful, that's what it is. And I insist that you stop working this minute and come inside. Esau is your father's favorite son, but you are mine.
3: Oh, Mother, Esau and I are just different, that's all. He's boisterous. I'm quiet. He lives for today. I live for tomorrow. He is impatient of restraint. I enjoy being faithful to duty.
2: Son, I love you, but I don't understand you. You are supposed to be stronger, more aggressive than Esau. That's what the angel said. But you aren't. Esau is the strong one. He has a will of his own and the courage to back it up. You are quiet, peaceful. I do wish you'd change. Show some of the strength you're supposed to have.
4: The twin sons of Isaac and Rebecca grew into manhood. Esau was a cunning hunter, a man of the field. Jacob was a plain man dwelling in tents.
0: Esau, Jacob, my sons, you are men. You now face the responsibilities and hardships, as well as the joys and rewards of manhood. Your mother and I have long taught you what manhood entails. On you, Esau, the elder son, rests a sacred and special responsibility. To you belongs the birthright blessing. The birthright is of great importance, for it includes not only the inheritance of worldly wealth, but spiritual preeminence as well. You are to be the leader, the priest of the family. The Redeemer of the world will come through you. Upon you, Esau, will fall these multiple blessings and responsibilities.
4: Jacob listened carefully to all that his father said. Also, he remembered and longingly treasured all that his mother had told him.
2: Jacob, my son, the angel told me that you would be the stronger twin. You are to be the leader. Esau will serve you. I believe that God intends for you to receive the birthright blessing.
4: Day and night, the subject of who would receive the birthright blessing occupied Jacob's thoughts until it became the absorbing interest in his life.
2: Jacob, my son, the angel said
5: you
2: will
5: receive the birthright blessing. You will receive the birthright.
2: Jacob.
5: Esau.
2: Jacob.
5: Esau.
4: And it came to pass that Jacob, while tending his father's sheep, beheld his brother Esau approaching.
6: Jacob! Jacob! Help me.
7: Help you? Well, what's the matter?
6: Help me, Jacob. Please help me.
7: Well, are you hurt? Here. Come on, sit down here. Oh. There. Now, what's the matter?
6: I'm faint, tired, hungry.
7: Oh, is that all?
6: Jacob, my brother, give me some food.
3: Food?
6: Yes, I'm hungry. Please, Jacob.
3: You're my twin, of course I'd... So you're hungry, huh? Oh, why don't you wait until you get home? There's plenty of food there.
6: Oh, I can't wait. I'm starving. I've got to have something to eat now.
3: Well, let's see. I don't have anything except pottage.
6: Oh, please, Jacob, don't tease me. Give me pottage, anything.
3: Now, how badly do you want food?
6: What do you mean?
3: Would you sell your birthright, say, for some food?
6: If I don't get food, I may die. So what good would my birthright do me?
3: Take an oath to it?
6: An oath to what?
3: That you sell your birthright to me for a dish of pottage.
6: No, why not? The birthright doesn't mean much to me anyway, and food does right now.
3: All right. Take the oath.
6: I hereby swear that I, Esau, do sell to Jacob, my brother, the rights of birthright in exchange for a bowl of pottage. There, you satisfied?
3: Yes. Here you are, twin of mine, your pottage. Yeah, tastes good.
6: Oh, it's your delicious pottage.
3: I just made it. And I just made a good bargain, too.
6: You mean getting the birthright away from me?
3: Yes, I've wanted it ever since I can remember.
6: And now you have it.
3: Now I have it. And all the blessings that go with it.
6: Oh, you want me to tell you something, Jacob, my twin? Well, I've wanted to get rid of the birthright ever since I can remember. I've always despised it. Now I'm free. I can worship God or not, as I please. I can marry anyone, believer or idolater. I can come and go as I wish without forever considering if it's the right thing to do.
4: Soon after this, Esau married wives who worshipped false gods. Their idolatry violated one of the conditions of the birthright covenant. Yet, Isaac determined to bestow the birthright upon his favorite son, Esau. Years pass. Isaac, now old and blind and expecting soon to die, determines no longer to delay the bestowal of the blessing upon his elder son, Esau.
6: You sent for me, Father.
0: Is that you, Esau, my son?
6: Yes, Father.
0: Come close, that I may touch you.
6: Yes, Father.
0: You know, I'm sure that your mother and brother are opposed to your receiving the birthright blessing.
6: Yes, Father, but it is mine by right of birth.
0: Exactly. And you shall receive it, but in secret, lest Rebecca and Jacob openly oppose the ceremony.
6: I understand, Father.
0: I may die at any time, so let's you and I have the customary feast and ceremony immediately. But remember, in secret.
6: Yes, Father.
0: Now go out to the field, take your bow and arrows, and hunt me some venison. Make me savory meat such as I love, and bring it to me, and we shall eat. Then I shall bestow the blessing upon you.
6: Oh, right away, Father.
2: Jacob, come with me quickly.
3: Yes, Mother, but where are we going?
2: I want to talk to you in the utmost secrecy.
3: Now, Mother, what is it?
2: I overheard your father and Esau talking. They were plotting against you.
3: Against me?
2: I distinctly heard your father tell Esau that he would bestow upon him the birthright blessing in a secret ceremony.
3: But Esau sold me the birthright years ago.
2: I know.
3: Did you tell that to Father?
2: I thought it best not to tell him that. But I have pointed out many times that the angel intimated that you were to receive it.
3: I do want it. Very badly, but... I guess I'm not to get it.
2: I think there is a way that you can receive the blessing.
3: If Father pronounces the blessing upon Esau, nothing can alter it.
2: By the same token, if he pronounces the blessing on you, nothing can change that.
3: Yes. But how can you...
2: Your brother is even now gone to the field to shoot a deer to make savory meat for the birthright bestowing ceremony. It will take Esau some little time to chase down a deer and dress it, so we have plenty of time.
3: Time for what, Mother?
2: Son, we are going to trick your father into bestowing the blessing upon you.
3: Oh, Oh, no. Father's too wise to be fooled. Anyway, how...
2: Your father is nearly blind. He will think he's blessing Esau.
3: Father is nearly blind, yes, but his hearing is good, and my voice isn't anything like Esau's.
2: Enough like his to fool Father, if you don't talk much. Just try mimicking Esau. Go on, try. Say yes, Father, the way Esau says it.
3: Yes, Father. Oh, no. Yes, Father. No, no, that's terrible. It wouldn't fool anyone, especially Father.
2: It will, with the help of artifice on our part. Your father will be expecting Esau. He won't be thinking that it is anyone but Esau, and to him it will be Esau.
3: But what if Father asks to feel of me? Esau is a hairy man. I have smooth skin.
2: Have no fear, my son. Just do as I say. First, go to the field and bring me 2 kid goats that I may make some savory meat. Then wash yourself thoroughly and...
3: I'm ready now, Mother.
2: Good.
3: Is the savory meat ready for me to take to Father?
2: Yes. My son, you have nothing to worry about. Your father will be completely fooled. Those old garments of Esau's you're wearing make you smell exactly like the hunter he is. Here now, place these pieces of skin from the kid goats on your hands and arms and around your neck so that you will feel like Esau, just in case your father wants to feel your skin.
3: But Mother, deception is evil, wicked, and to lie to Father, is not that a direct sin against God? I don't want to lie.
2: You don't have to lie. Just go in and give the meat to your father and let him do most of the talking. Now go quickly before your brother Esau returns.
3: I hope you're right. I'm back, Father.
8: Back? From where? Who are you? Are you my firstborn son, Esau?
3: Thou sayest, Father, and I have done according as you bade me. Come, Father, eat of my venison, and bless me as you promised.
8: How is it that you found a deer so quickly and made savory meat?
3: The Lord thy God sent me good speed.
8: Come near to me, son, that I may feel whether thou art my son Esau or not. Yes, yes, it is Esau, that the hairy skin, even the smell of wild game is upon you. The voice is the voice of Jacob, but the hands are the hands of Esau. And now, my son, we shall partake of the ceremony food, then shall I bless you. Thou shalt be blessed, Esau, my elder son, even as I have pronounced. Are you truly my elder son, Esau? Are you? Answer me.
3: I am Esau, thy elder son.
8: Come nearer, that I may kiss you.
3: Yes, Father.
8: The smell of the field is upon you. Thou art truly my son Esau. Therefore God shall give to thee of the fatness of the land, and abundance of corn and wine shall be thine. People shall serve thee. Nations will bow down to thee. Thou shalt be lord and master over thy brethren. Cursed be every one that curseth thee, and blessed be he that blesseth thee.
3: Thank you, Father.
8: We outwitted your mother and Jacob, didn't we? I am tired, Esau, my beloved son. So go now that I may rest and be refreshed. A good son, Esau. I'll take a short nap. Who is it?
6: It's me, thy elder son Esau. I have obeyed thee, and here it is, savory meat. Let my father arise and eat of it, that thy soul may bless me as thou hast promised.
8: Who are you?
6: Well, I'm thy son, thy firstborn son, Esau.
8: Who?
6: Esau. Don't you recognize my voice, Father?
8: I've already eaten of the venison and blessed you.
6: Impossible. For I've just now returned from the hunt and only now prepared the savory meat.
8: Someone was here. Your brother Jacob. He said he was you. And I partook of the savory meat and blessed him. Oh, Esau, my son.
6: Oh, my father! My father... Father, bless me too, Father. I am the elder son. The birthright blessing belongs to me.
8: Thy brother has come with subtlety and taken away thy blessing.
6: Oh, once he cheated me out of my birthright, and now he's stolen away my rightful blessing. Oh, Father, haven't you reserved a blessing for me?
8: I've made Jacob thy lord and master, and all his brethren have I given to him for servants. And with material things have I sustained him. What blessing remaineth for thee, my son?
6: Well, don't you have just one blessing for me? Just one. Oh, bless me, Father, please, lest I be cursed. Bless me, even me also, my father.
8: Oh, behold, Esau, my son, thy dwelling shall be the fatness of the earth and of the dew of heaven. And by thy sword shalt thou live, and shalt serve thy brother. And it shall come to pass, when thou shalt have the dominion, that thou shalt break his yoke from off thy neck.
6: Thank you, my father.
8: Go now, my son, for I'm weary and ill, even unto death.
6: Yes, father. I hate my brother Jacob, even though he is my twin. He cheated me. I'll get even with him. I'll kill him. Kill him. As soon as my father recovers, I will kill him.
4: And the words of Esau were told to Rebekah. And she sent and called Jacob and said unto him,
2: Jacob, you've got to flee at once. Your brother is beside himself with anger. He vows to kill you.
3: Oh, mother, he'll get over it.
2: Son, obey me. Flee from your brother while there is still time. You can go to my brother Laban in Haran. Stay there until Esau forgets his anger. Then will I send for
3: mother,
2: you.
3: Mother, you know very well I can't leave home without the express consent and command of father. That's one of the provisions of the birthright blessing.
2: Leave it to me, Jacob, my son. I shall get your father's consent. Isaac?
8: Yes, Rebekah.
2: Isaac, I am sick at heart. I am so worried about Jacob.
8: And what worries you so much, Rebekah?
2: Oh, he's getting old. He looks more frequently upon the fair ladies of our land. I fear lest he marry of the daughters of Heth. And Isaac, dear, we don't want another son to marry a heathen wife, do we? If that would happen, my life would ebb away in grief and sorrow.
8: Tell Jacob to come here before me. I would speak with him.
2: Yes, Isaac, my dear.
8: Jacob, my son, even though you received the birthright blessing by deceit and fraud, still, there are provisions of the blessing that you must obey. One of them is that you are not to marry unbelievers. You shall not take a wife of the daughters of Canaan. I command you, go to the house of Bethuel, thy mother's father, and take thee a wife of the daughters of Laban, thy mother's brother.
3: Yes, my father.
8: God bless thee, my son, and make thee fruitful and multiply thee, that thou mayest be a blessing to all people. Now go. Go to Mesopotamia at once.
2: Son, I'm sorry about all this. I'm sorry that we deceived your father. The angel said that you would receive the birthright blessing, and we should have been patient and waited upon the Lord's own good time. We sinned, son.
3: Yes, Mother. Our sin is great. I shall always feel the sting of it.
2: Oh, son, I shall miss you terribly. Perhaps I shall never see you again. Goodbye, my son. May God be ever with you.

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1: Did you know that going to church is very important? God commands us in the Bible to go to church. Now, when you come to church, you need to bring four things. You need to bring money for Jesus, a visitor, yourself, and your Bible. Now, say it with me. Here we go. Ready? You need to bring money for Jesus, a visitor, yourself, and your Bible.
2: But I want you to mark two words, please, in the closing part of the 12th verse. The words are glorify God. Glorify God.

The Bible says of itself that all Scripture is given by inspiration of God and is profitable for doctrine, for reproof, for correction, for instruction in righteousness, that the man of God may be perfect, thoroughly furnished unto all good works. So when we have the Bible in our hand and we preach the Word of God and teach the Word of God, we believe that God will use His Word to speak to us. It is a living book, not a dead book, a living book, a book God has written by His Spirit. He gave us His Word, revealing to us not all He knows, but what He wants us to know in this written revelation. As we come to this portion of it in 1 Peter chapter 2, beginning with verse 9, the Bible says, "But ye are a chosen generation, a royal priesthood, an holy nation, a peculiar people, that ye should show forth the praises of Him who hath called you out of darkness into His marvelous light, which in time past were not a people, but are now the people of God, which had not obtained mercy, but now have obtained mercy. Dearly beloved, I beseech you as strangers and pilgrims, abstain from fleshly lusts, which war against the soul, having your conversation honest among the Gentiles, that, whereas they speak against you as evildoers, they may by your good works, which they shall behold, glorify God in the day of visitation." There's so many phrases, statements in this passage of Scripture that could be chosen for our attention. But I want you to mark two words, please, in the closing part of the 12th verse. The words are glorify God. Glorify God. That's what we're to do with our lives. No doubt about it. God says that we are to glorify Him in everything we do. The Bible says, glorify God. Are we glorifying God in whatsoever we do? Doing it to bring glory to Him? Glorifying the Lord. If you ever want to know why you're here on this earth, use those two words as an answer. Glorify God. If you want to know what we're to do on a daily basis, there it is. Glorify God. If you wonder why God allows certain things to come to our lives, it's easy to answer. We are to glorify God. If you wonder why we have a church, we're to glorify God. Why we've been redeemed, to glorify God. The object of our service is to glorify God. Our worship is to bring glory and honor to God. And here in the heart of this passage, the Lord speaks of glorifying God, and in particular, in the day of visitation. Precious, Jesus is called. Precious. If you look, please, back in chapter 2, the Bible says, "Unto you, therefore, which believe, He is precious." This book of the Bible in chapter 1 and verse 1 says, "Peter, an apostle of Jesus Christ, to the strangers scattered throughout Pontus, Galatia, Cappadocia, Asia, Bithynia." He goes on to say in verse 7 that the trial of your faith being much more precious than of gold that perisheth, though it be tried with fire, might be found unto praise and honor and glory at the appearing of Jesus Christ. A trial being precious, he says. Look, please, in chapter 1 at what the Bible says in verse 19. "But with the precious blood of Christ, as of a lamb without blemish and without spot." And then the Lord speaks of His own Son, saying to whom in verse 4 of chapter 2, "Coming as a living stone, disallowed indeed of men, but chosen of God and precious." And in verse 6, "Wherefore also it is contained in the Scripture, behold, I lay in Zion a chief cornerstone, elect, precious." And then again in verse 7, "He is precious." And then if you'll turn with me, please, to 2 Peter chapter 1 and verse 1, the Bible says, "Simon Peter, a servant and an apostle of Jesus Christ, to them that obtain like precious faith with us through the righteousness of God and our Savior Jesus Christ." And then in verse 4 of the same chapter, in 2 Peter chapter 1, "Whereby given to us exceeding great and precious

promises, that by these you might be partakers of the divine nature, having escaped the corruption that is in the world through lust. Precious. It's a wonderful word, this word, precious. I want you to think about our precious Savior, our like precious faith. We've been redeemed by His precious blood. It is a precious thing that God has done for us to bring us into His family. And as we look at this passage, let's notice, number one, the access that we have into the presence of God. The Bible says, after speaking of Jesus Christ for unbelievers being a stone of stumbling and a rock of offense, the Lord turns to His own and says, "But ye are a chosen generation, a royal priesthood, and holy nation, a peculiar people, that you should show forth the praises of Him who hath called you out of darkness into His marvelous light." We are a chosen generation, and notice carefully, a royal priesthood. Those of us who have been redeemed know that we have access to God through our Lord Jesus Christ by His finished work on the cross. We can go into His presence. In the Old Testament period, the high priest one day of a year could go into the Holy of Holies, not wearing that glorious garment of priesthood adorned with many things, but going in a plain white garment into the presence of God in the Holy of Holies. And as Jesus Christ stripped Himself, not of His righteousness, but of His glory, and took upon a body fashioned for Him, a prepared body, incarnate meaning robed in flesh, He offered Himself a sacrifice, both priest and sacrifice. Christ went to Calvary to bleed and die for us. When He bled and died upon the cross, He broke down that partition that existed when the veil of the temple was rent in twain. And He made an access for us to God. Not by our own merit, not anything we do. We do not deserve to be able to go into the presence of God. But we go in on the deserves or the merits or the finished work of the Lord Jesus Christ. And He has made of all of us, those of us who have been redeemed, a priesthood, a royal priesthood. And we can practice on a daily basis what we refer to as the priesthood of every believer. In other words, it does not take another man to get me to God. The God-man has made access to God the Father. There is now one mediator between God and man. It is the man, Christ Jesus. I don't need to go into some confession booth and ask some Roman priest to get through to God to me or to make absolution for my sins. Jesus Christ has already made way to God the Father for me. And no man can give absolution of my sins. Only Christ, who is God, co-equal, co-existent, eternally existent with God the Father and God the Holy Spirit, can forgive my sin. And I praise His holy name that He's made access for me. I am seated with Him in the heavenly places, and He has forgiven my sin. I'd like you to turn with me, please, to the book of Ephesians just for a moment and mark an expression given to us here in Ephesians chapter 2. Most of us have memorized verses 8 and 9. The Bible says, "For by grace are you saved through faith, and that not of yourselves. It is the gift of God, not of works, lest any man should boast." Then the Bible says, "For we are His workmanship, created in Christ Jesus unto good works, which God hath before ordained that we should walk in them. Wherefore remember that ye, being in time past Gentiles in the flesh, who are called uncircumcision by that which is called the circumcision, the flesh made by hands, that at that time you were without Christ, being aliens from the commonwealth of Israel, and strangers from the covenants of promise, having no hope and without God in the world. But now in Christ Jesus, ye who sometimes were far off are made nigh by the blood of Christ. For He is our peace, who hath made both one, and hath broken down the middle wall of partition between us, having abolished in His flesh the enmity, even the law of commandments contained in ordinances, for to make in Himself of twain one new man, so making peace,
and that he might reconcile both unto God in one body by the cross, having slain the enmity thereby, and came and preached peace to you which were afar off, and to them that were nigh. For through him we both have access by one Spirit unto the Father. Now we read in the Bible that we have access to God. We are a royal priesthood. That's what we learn from the Scriptures. But the tragedy is that we so seldom exercise this priesthood. We so seldom exercise this priesthood. I cannot, no matter how hard I try to remove it from my mind, keep the story of Dr. Hudson and that young preacher who came to see him out of my thinking when I seek to illustrate this. The young man, of course, had gone through a great ordeal with his little infant child, and the child had been injured and was not expected to live. He had heard that Dr. Hudson, as you remember, was going to die, and perhaps within days, Dr. Hudson would be in heaven. So the young man made the quick trip to Murfreesboro to see Dr. Hudson, asked permission to see him, and of course he was granted that permission. When he came into the house, he said, "Dr. Hudson, I understand you're dying with cancer, and in a few days you'll be in the presence of Jesus. When you get there, will you please do something for me? Will you ask Jesus when you see him to touch my baby and heal him?" And Dr. Hudson's reply went like this: "I understand something of the burden you're under and what has motivated your trip and your coming here. I know what your request is all about. But I'm not going to do that when I get to heaven, because it's not necessary. When I'm in heaven standing in the presence of Jesus, I shall have no greater access to him than you do here and now by faith.

I will remind you on this Lord's Day to be in your church. I hope it's a Bible-believing, Bible-preaching church, telling people there about this broadcast, encouraging them to find helpful resources for Sunday school teachers and other people who are serving the Lord in the ministry at faithforthefamily.com. So many things there that'll help you. Please pray for us, and now may God bless you as you listen to our choir singing, Look Unto Jesus.

0: 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The Anchor is Jesus Ministries is a ministry of the Berean Bible Baptist Church, Echoland. 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
1: God hates booze. Proverbs 20 verse 1 says, "Wine is a mocker, strong drink is raging, and whosoever is deceived thereby is not wise." God hates booze. Proverbs 23:29 says, "Who hath woe? Who hath sorrow? Who hath contentions? Who hath babbling? Who hath wounds without cause? Who hath redness of eyes? They that tarry long at the wine, they that go to seek mixed wine, look not thou upon the wine when it is red, when it giveth his color in the cup, when it moveth itself aright. At the last it biteth like a serpent and stingeth like an adder. Thine eyes shall behold strange women, and thine heart shall utter perverse things." Liquor, alcohol, beer, wine, whiskey, wine coolers, these are all booze. Booze is bad. Booze is evil. Booze wrecks lives and destroys families. Did you know God hates booze? God says only fools drink booze. God says we aren't even to look at it. When Jesus turned the water into wine, he didn't make liquor or booze. He made grape juice that didn't have any alcohol in it. God hates liquor. God hates booze. Fools drink booze.
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3: Well, greetings, folks, and welcome again to the Bible Basics radio program. I do appreciate you listening. We're going to get right into our lesson today by taking you back to 1 Thessalonians chapter 2, verse 13. We've been bringing a series of lessons on the subject of the work of the Word. The fact that the Word of God does a work in you, it does a work on you, it does a work through you. The Bible says in 1 Thessalonians chapter 2, verse 13, "For this cause also thank we God without ceasing, because when you received the Word of God which you heard of us, you received it not as the Word of men, but as it is in truth the Word of God." Now listen to what Paul says at the end of verse 13. "Which effectually worketh also in you that believe." And so the Bible says that the Word of God effectually worketh also in you that believe. The Word of God works. We said that the Word of God is pure, it's perfect, it's powerful, it's preserved, and we want to talk about some of those things in future studies. But the thing we're talking about right now is not that it is pure, not that it is perfect, not that it is powerful, not that it is preserved, but it is practical. It actually works. It makes a difference in our lives. It makes a difference in our homes. It makes a difference in our churches. And so we're looking at how the Word of God works in our lives. And we've already said that it converts, it cultivates, it clarifies and confirms, it cuts, it convicts, it cleans. And we want to complete that outline here in just a little while. But first of all, I want to take a little detour here and ask you to take your Bible and turn

He's willing to be taught. Now, the Bible has a lot to say about learning. It has a lot to say about knowledge. It has a lot to say about wisdom. But listen to what the Bible says in the book of Hosea over in the Old Testament, a passage that needs to be heeded in our day. The Bible says in Hosea chapter 4, verse 6, "My people are destroyed for lack of knowledge. Because thou hast rejected knowledge, I will also reject thee, that thou shalt be no priest to me. Seeing thou hast forgotten the law of thy God, I will also forget thy children." What a sobering verse. The Bible says, "My people are destroyed for lack of knowledge. Because thou hast rejected knowledge, I will also reject thee, that thou shalt be no priest to me." Why? "Thou hast forgotten the law of thy God." It's not so much that they had forgotten what they've learned in the sense that it wasn't a part of them anymore. It's that they had to forget something is almost to willfully forget it. You know, the Bible talks throughout the Bible, it talks about God remembering. Why does He remember? It's not that He was forgetful. It's that He had laid some things aside. And sometimes God chooses to remember some things. Sometimes we choose to forget some things. We choose to lay some things aside. Generally speaking, if you don't read your Bible, it's not because you didn't realize you needed to. It's that you chose not to. In other words, it's a choice we make. And they're making a choice here in Hosea to forget the law of God. He says, "My people are destroyed for lack of knowledge." So why does the Bible say in Daniel chapter 12, if God says, "My people are destroyed for lack of knowledge," why does the Bible say about the latter times? This is prophecy in Daniel chapter 12, verse 4. And it says, "But thou, O Daniel, shut up the words and seal the book even to the time of the end. Many shall run to and fro, and knowledge shall be increased." Well, see, the question is, what kind of knowledge? The Bible says we ought to seek knowledge. The Bible says we ought to want knowledge. The Bible teaches about the importance of continuing to learn and gain more knowledge. And yet, the Bible says in Daniel 12, in the end, knowledge shall be increased. Well, listen to what the Bible says over in 1 Timothy chapter 6. 1 Timothy chapter 6 and verse 20. 1 Timothy chapter 6, verse 20 says, "O Timothy, keep that which is committed to thy trust, avoiding profane and vain babblings and oppositions of science falsely so called." Here's a lot of babbling and profane things going on, profane and vain babblings and oppositions of science falsely so called. Something that's called science that's not science. Something that might be called factual that's not factual. Listen to the way Paul says it in 2 Timothy chapter 3, verse 7, talking about the last days. It says, "Ever learning." Remember, we talked about from Proverbs that a wise man will increase learning. But the Bible says in 2 Timothy chapter 3, in verse 7, they're ever learning. But get this, "never able to come to the knowledge of the truth." Do you realize in America in 2017, in our colleges, in our universities, in our schools, they are ever learning and they are increasing in knowledge. But the Bible says they're ever learning and never able to come to the knowledge of the truth. When we're teaching evolution and humanism, when we're teaching things contrary to the Word of God and contrary to common sense even, when we're teaching all of the things that are being taught today in our society, but ignoring the Word of God and even teaching things contradictory to the Word of God, yes, there's a lot of knowledge, a lot of information, but it's not according to the Word of God. Look at 1 Corinthians chapter 8. 1 Corinthians chapter 8. The reason I'm doing this is I'm emphasizing the work of the Word, but I just want to remind you, you can be learning, you can be gaining knowledge, you can be getting all kinds of information, but it's not necessarily according to the Word of God. The Bible says this in 1 Corinthians chapter 8, verse 1. "Now as touching things offered unto idols, we know that we all have knowledge. Knowledge puffeth up, but charity edifieth. And if any man think that he knoweth anything, he knoweth nothing yet as he ought to know." Here's a certain kind of knowledge that puffs up. It causes a man to be proud. It causes a man to think maybe that he knows more than he really knows. "If any man think that he knoweth anything, he knoweth nothing." In other words, any knowledge, any information, any learning that I get that contradicts the Word of God, it will only work to it will work to puff me up. It will cause me to be proud.

0: There are people today who think they can correct the Bible, or they scoff at the Bible. They scoff at Christianity. They scoff at the idea that we believe in a risen Savior. They scoff at the idea that we believe in a Creator, that God created the heaven and the earth. In 6 days, God created all the things that we know about. They scoff at the fact that we believe the miracles of the Bible. They scoff at these things. They have knowledge. They have a lot of knowledge, a lot of information, but it's not according to the Word of God. So let's go back to Proverbs for just a minute. Proverbs chapter 1 and verse 7. We're looking at the work of the Word, and I'm simply trying to show you that a lot of people in our day are learning, and they have a lot of knowledge. They have a lot of information, but it's the wrong knowledge, and it's the wrong information. People are believing a lie, if you will. The Bible says this in Proverbs chapter 1, 7, "The fear of the Lord is the beginning of knowledge, but fools despise wisdom and instruction." And so the point is real simple. Until you fear the Lord, any knowledge that you have is pretty much worthless. The fear of the Lord is the beginning of knowledge. Now, take your Bible and turn to Proverbs chapter 2. You see, you need to know what the Bible says about knowledge, about wisdom, about understanding. There are three big words that you might want to consider doing your own personal study about: the subject of knowledge, the subject of wisdom, the subject of understanding. They're not the same. And a lot of people have knowledge, but it's the wrong kind of knowledge. A lot of people have information. This is the information age. People can Google it. People get on the internet and they look up all kinds of things. And when they find it, they think, oh, there's the right information. There's knowledge. There's wisdom. There's understanding. I'm afraid not. Listen to what the Bible says in Proverbs chapter 2. Proverbs chapter 2. "My son, if thou wilt receive my words and hide my commandments with thee," God says, if you'll receive my words, my commandments, "so that thou incline thine ear unto wisdom and apply thine heart to understanding. Yea, if thou criest after knowledge and liftest up thy voice for understanding," look at this, "if thou seekest her as silver and searchest for her as for hid treasures." God says this young man needs to seek after knowledge and understanding like they're going to search for gold in the days of the gold rush. They would travel across the country and go out west just to try to find gold. God says that's the way you need to search for silver. That's the way you need to look for knowledge. He says in verse 5, "Then shalt thou understand the fear of the Lord and find the knowledge of God. For the Lord giveth wisdom. Out of His mouth cometh knowledge and understanding. He layeth up sound wisdom for the righteous. He is a buckler to them that walk uprightly. He keepeth the paths of judgment and preserveth the way of his saints. Then shalt thou understand righteousness and judgment and equity, yea, every good path. When wisdom entereth into thine heart and knowledge is pleasant unto thy soul, discretion shall preserve thee, understanding shall keep thee to deliver thee from the way of the evil man and from the man that speaketh froward things." And so the Bible says that you ought to seek for knowledge and wisdom and understanding like you'd search for gold. And when you find it, God will give you discretion. He'll give you the right kind of knowledge, the right kind of wisdom. It's called the knowledge of God. The Lord giveth wisdom, and out of His mouth cometh knowledge and understanding. You know what that tells me? Any knowledge, any learning, any information, any so-called wisdom or science that you get that contradicts the Word of God is not true knowledge. It's not true wisdom. It's not the right kind of information. Proverbs chapter 9, verse 10. Listen to this verse. Proverbs chapter 9, verse 10. "The fear of the Lord is the beginning of wisdom, and the knowledge of the holy is understanding." And so wisdom and knowledge begins with the fear of the Lord. And then God gives you the right kind of wisdom, and He gives you the right kind of knowledge. And so we're talking about the work of the Word, and I simply want you to know a lot of people have wisdom, or they have a lot of knowledge, they have a lot of information, but does it line up with the Word of God? And so we've been looking at what the Word of God does, the Word of God converts, the Word of God cultivates, the Word of God clarifies, the Word of God cuts, which means it convicts. And then the last thing we talked about is that the Word of God cleans. The Bible talks about how the Word of God cleans us and sanctifies us and sets us apart. And then lastly, the two things I'd like to mention in closing this lesson on the work of the Word is it condemns or it commends. Listen to John chapter 12, verse 47 and 47 and 48, what the Word of God says, what the Lord says about the Word of God. It's in chapter 12, verse 47. Jesus says, "If any man hear my words and believe not, I judge him not. For I came not to judge the world, but to save the world. He that rejecteth me and receiveth not my words," listen to this, "hath one that judgeth him. The word that I have spoken, the same shall judge him in the last day." The word that I have spoken, the same shall judge him in the last day. You realize in John, or rather in James chapter 1, the Bible says that the Word of God is like a mirror. And when you look in that mirror, it shows you what you need to change. It shows you what you need to fix. It shows you what you need to do. When you look at the Word of God, it'll show you yourself. It'll show you the way you are and what you need to fix and what you need to change. And then lastly, in Ephesians chapter 6, verse 17, we're talking about the work of the Word and how it converts and cultivates and clarifies and cuts and cleans. And then I want to say it completes the saint. It completes the soldier. Ephesians 6 verse 17. Here's what the Word of God says. It says, "And take the helmet of salvation and the sword of the Spirit, which is the Word of God." You got to have the whole armor of God, which is the Word of God, to complete the soldier. We're running out of time. We'll pick it up here next time. And may the Lord bless you as you serve Him.
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0: 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Jesus
1: saves. Now the Bible says in Romans 1:16, "For I am not ashamed of the gospel of Christ, for it..." That's the gospel, is the power of God unto salvation. Now, I want to find out what the gospel is, because whatever the gospel is, that's what gets folks saved. Now, the Bible plainly says in 1 Corinthians 15 that the gospel is three things. It's the death, the burial, and the resurrection. That means if somebody believes that Jesus died for their sins, was buried, and 3 days later rose again from the dead, that's what gets them saved. So the gospel's three things. Are you ready? Can you say it with me? It's the death, the burial, and the resurrection. That's the gospel. It's three things: the death, the burial, and the resurrection.
2: A little while ago, we asked the question, how do you show that God is the number one priority in your life? We heard many answers, but the Bible should be our authority for every question. This is Theo Amante with the Bible answer to that question. Without priorities, nothing worthwhile in a person's life will ever be finished or accomplished. You schedule your time, budget your money, and develop certain relationships based on what or who you believe is important. Now here's a list for you to consider. How would you prioritize these items? Family, work, church, God, self. Your words might say that God is first, but upon closer inspection, often our words don't match with our actions. How you prioritize and act upon these determines what is important in your life. A good list of priorities would be God, church and family, work, then self. Jesus tells us in the Gospel of Matthew what it looks like to put God first. In Matthew chapter 6, verse 33, "But seek ye first the kingdom of God and his righteousness, and all these things shall be added unto you." To put God first in your life means that you are seeking His kingdom, His righteousness, and His ways. The Bible says in Luke chapter 17, verse 20, "The kingdom of God cometh not with observation, neither shall they say, Lo here, or Lo there. Behold, the kingdom of God is within you." Every kingdom must have a king with his rule. Power, authority, respect, love, and loyalty goes to the king. Unlike sinful man, God is a perfect and mighty king. You need to willingly subject yourself under this great king. Remember that God is not a good luck charm to wear around your neck. God is not like a magic genie that you rub out of the lamp to have your wishes granted. God is not only there to run to when you are in emergency mode, but when you desperately need something. God is King, and He ought to be your whole life.

Him to bless it? Do you trust Him in difficult times? Do you trust His timing? Or do you find your own way to get through the problem? But of course, when you suffer the bad consequences, then you ask God to help you out. Do you read God's Word daily? Or would you rather take the time and scroll through social media or play games on your phone? Do you pray in such a way that God is first? Or do you only pray for what you want so that you can consume it upon your own lusts? Do you look forward to being in church every single Sunday, or are you too busy for Him, or find it easy to skip church because a family gathering or because of work? Do you look to Jesus to help determine what kind of church you ought to attend, or do you allow people to determine that for you? In Colossians chapter 1 verse 18, "And He is the head of the body, the church, who is the beginning, the firstborn from the dead, that in all things He might have the preeminence." In all areas of your life, let Jesus have first place. Let Him be supreme. God has given us the local New Testament church to help us out. You need a fundamental Bible preaching church to help you make God the number one priority in your life. Keep tuning into the station for more help from the Bible, because the Bible has the answer.

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0: glory. May God bless the reading of his word.
1: Amen. Lord, thank you, Lord, for this time. Thank you for the word. Thank you for this word that you've given us. Thank you, Lord, for the listeners karon nagabi'i. Bless your word, O God, this evening, and help me, Lord, give me wisdom as I proclaim your word. In Jesus' name we ask and we pray. Amen.
0: Amen. Amen.
1: So here, gibasa ni Brother Chris, to whom God would. No, kanang meaning sa word na would is will to make known what is the riches of the glory of his mystery. So kaning the mystery of times of the Gentiles, Brother Chris, babasa ni Romans 11:25, Brother Chris. Romans 11:25. Romans 11:25. The mystery of the times of the Gentiles. Romans 11:25.
0: Okay. Verse 25. For I would not, brethren, that ye should be ignorant of this mystery, lest ye should be wise in your own conceits, that blindness in part is happened to Israel until the fullness of the Gentiles be come in.
1: And then, Kalput Brother Chris, basahan in the mystery of the age of grace. Romans 16:25. Romans 16:25. Itong gibasa ni mo ganyan nga verse is the mystery of the times of the Gentiles. And ikaw, the mystery of the age of grace. Romans 16:25.
0: Now to him that is of power to establish you according to my gospel and the preaching of Jesus Christ, according to the revelation of the mystery which was kept secret since the world began.
1: Amen. And then also, dili po ta sa the mystery of the coming rapture. So, nag-isko man tutong ibasa ka ganiya, the mystery of the Lord Jesus Christ, no? The mystery of the Gentiles, times of Gentiles, the mystery of the age of grace, and the mystery of the coming rapture. 1 Corinthians 15:51. Ato na din mga basahon mga verses, pero explain ako niya din ng wali. Okay, 1 Corinthians 15:21.
0: Okay, ganyan din. In verse 21, for since by man came death, by man came also the resurrection of the dead.
1: Amen. So muna na siya nagkisod sa rapture, Brother Krishno.
0: Yeah.
1: Resurrection of the death. Next, the mystery of all, the mystery hidden from Old Testament, okay? Basahon na to, Brother Chris, sa Colossians 1:26.
0: In verse 26, even the mystery which had been hid from ages and from generations, but now is made manifest to his saints.
1: Amen. So, ang mystery daw is manifested to his saints. So, siyempre, ang saints niya is katong mga tao nga nagdawat kang Jesus nga ilang personal Lord and Savior.
0: Amen.
1: So, the mystery of Christ within believers is, tanawa, verse number 27, Brother Chris. Katong verse nga yung gibasa kaniya.
0: Okay, to whom God would make known what is the riches of the glory of His mystery among the Gentiles, which is Christ in you, the hope of
1: Amen.
0: Glory.
1: So the mystery of Christ within believers is the hope of glory.
0: Amen.
1: Salamat na ba ni Chris ba nga? Kana no, ang mystery is the death, burial, resurrection of the Lord Jesus Christ.
0: Amen.
1: And ang gospel is open to the Gentiles, to all believers, and to all people, because we are now in the age of grace.
0: Amen.
1: Salamat na nga giyon sa Bible, for by grace are we saved through
0: faith,
1: and that not of yourselves. It is the gift of God,
0: Amen.
1: Not of works, lest any man should boast.
0: Amen.
1: Salamat na that we are now in the stage of grace.
0: Amen.
1: Salamat na mag-aigsunan that God has given us hope. Hope in Christ Jesus.
0: Amen.
1: Hope of glory
0: Amen.
1: In Christ Jesus.
0: Amen.
1: So, but there are three choices of hope, Brother Chris, that we need to know this evening. There are three types of hope that we need to learn this evening.
0: Amen.
1: Sa itong text nga gibutang. The first hope is nasa 1 Corinthians 15:19. 1 Corinthians 15:19, Brother Chris. Ang first of 1 Corinthians 15:19.
0: Okay, giingon diri in verse number 19. If in this life only we have hope in Christ, we are of all men most miserable.
1: So, giingon diri sa imong gibasa, Brother Chris, no? If in his life only we have hope in Christ, we are all of men most miserable. So naiging on the river, Brother Chris, but that false hopes ultimately make one miserable. So kung dili gani ang imong hope kang Christ, you have a false hope. So number one nga hope nga learn na to karon na gabi na ay tulo ka choices nga hope that we need to choose. Number one is false hope. No, false hope. Some people hope

0: money. 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Luke 18:23. Luke 18:23. Ang mga tao, ang ilang paglaom, ilang hope is in money.
1: Yeah.
0: Luke 18:23. Okay,
1: giingon diri. And when he heard this, he was very sorrowful for he was very rich.
0: Amen. So, katong rich man, no?
1: Yeah.
0: Nagiing na ni Jesus Christ, sell everything what you have and give it to the poor.
1: Yeah.
0: Pero dili gin niya, kaya siyempre dili niya makaya o ibaligya ang naa siya because of the riches nga naa siya. So, he is very disappointed.
1: Yeah.
0: He's very upset. He's very hurt. Kang sa giingon ni Jesus Christ sa iya, ha? Nga, ang iyang una-una ba nga tayay naman niyang ano, pero ang iyang una-una, Lord, nagingon si Jesus Christ, do this, do that. Ningon siya, Lord, ako na nang gibotanan. Ningon si Jesus Christ, o sige, kaya mo ginang gibotanan, sell everything na naaka and give it to the poor. Pero dili niya makaya because of false hope.
1: Yeah.
0: Ang iyang hope, iyang una-una, na sa iya nga bahandi,
1: yeah,
0: na sa iya nga riches. That's why dili niya kaya ibaligya ang mga butang nga naa siya, kaya iyang hope is false. Na sa iyang bahandi, na sa iya nga riches, which is very wrong.
1: Man.
0: So that's why they believe that education answers all needs, no? Na yung mga false hope. Number one is money. Paning rich yung ruler. 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Ilang una-una, na ilang hope diya sila nga intellect, sila nga abilities. Some people hope in religious ceremonies or rites.
1: Yes.
0: Kana mga ginabuhat nila sa sa religious ceremonies. Some people hope in their good works.
1: Man.
0: Some people hope in their own selves. So, mga kaigsunan, there is only sure hope to the Lord Jesus Christ because Jesus Christ is risen from the grave.
1: Yeah.
0: Christ is risen. So, therefore, our hope is sure in Jesus Christ.
1: Amen.
0: So that's why na yung mga full soap, that's why karoon ba ni Chris ba nun, na yung mga bataon, mga bata, nga marag normal na lang sa ila bitaw ang magpatay og tao.
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0: 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will be praised. 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
1: Yes.
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1: So, man.
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0: Hope, mga kaigsunan, nga useless. Hope, mga kaigsunan, nga that cannot glorify God. Hope, mga kaigsunan, that really ruins sa imong life. That is all false hope.
1: Man.
0: 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We need money.
1: Yeah.
0: No, wala magi mali ana. 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
1: Man.
0: Ano man? 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
1: Amen.
0: We are saved through faith in Jesus Christ. So that's why mga kaisunan mo na mga false hope. 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Ang mali sa kwarta is when you start to worship money more than God. When you choose money more than God.
1: Man.
0: When you pick money more than God.
1: Yes.
0: When you decided to be sidetrack te ayo kanang imong decision is you are going to put material things or money than God.
1: Yes.
0: Nagal mga tao mga kaigsoonan karon sa tong generation mapalit na gid sila sa kwarta.
1: Amen.
0: Uban mga tao they are going to do everything just for money. Uban mga tao they are going to to ano gid ba Chris ba grabe gid ang ilang mga pangbuhaton ba just for money.
1: Mm.
0: And which is very sad. Okay, why? Because money cannot satisfy your soul.
1: Amen.
0: And then gingon diri makisod wala man gyud mali, but there's no anong wala may hope ya pastor because kung mamatay ka wadi man imo na madalagod. Nakuha.
1: Yeah.
0: Karon imo nauna na adya imo paglaom. Well, that is dili po jud kuno pero mga kaigsoonan, ang atong hope is ang Ginoo nga mag-provide sa atong panginahanglan.
1: Amen.
0: Ang atong hope na kan Jesus Christ para mag-provide sa kabalo man ang Ginoo sa atong mga panginahanglan kung tinutanay kita nga anak sa Ginoo. 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That's why God is our hope in our life. So that's why sa imong mga kinabuhi sa atong mga kinabuhi, God wants to help us, God wants to guide us, God wants to be to lead our life. But the problem is, do we allow or our hope ba is na ba gud 100% sa Ginoo or do we still rely on those false hope? Yeah. That's why daghang mga tao mamatay matug imperno because of false hope.
1: Mm.
0: Tuo sila matug langit if they are going to do things that are good. So that's false hope. Kay dili man gid ka hindi man pamaagi sa maing binotan ang tao maluwas.
1: Yes.
0: False hope, religion. Ba mga tao, kung mamimbro lang gid ko ani nga simbahan, malangit na ko. False hope, religion is not your hope.
1: Yes.
0: Napoy ba mga tao is doing sacrifice things. Oh, mag-sacrifice lang gid ko ani. 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No, that is still false hope. Because yes. Gingon sa Bible, for by grace are you saved through faith. So there Amen. Is no hope in daghang mga tao karon barikers sa kalibutan nga nagalakaw sila sa false hope.
1: Mm.
0: Daghang kay mga patanon karon nga nagalakaw sila sa false hope.
1: Yeah.
0: Daghang even mga parents, mga adult karon nga nagalakaw sila sa false hope. So that's yung mga kaigsoonan, mag-careful ta mga kaigsoonan, asa na to ibutang or ikinabuhi ang atong mga kinabuhi and Satan will give us false hope and Satan's goal is to ruin, to destroy your life, my life and the goal of Satan I'm sorry. And the goal of Satan is really to hinder our relationship to the Lord Jesus Christ.
1: Amen.
0: That is false hope.
1: Mm.
0: Satan will offer false hope. That's why mga kaisunan, we need to be careful, especially kita no, mga ginikanan as a parents, ato mga children, ato mga as a parents nga saved and nakadawat kang Jesus Christ as the Lord and personal Savior. Unta magtulo ta sa ato mga children that their hope is in Jesus.
1: Amen.
0: Amen. Their hope is in Jesus. Their hope is in God. Their hope is in their Savior.
1: Mm.
0: So that's why this is very important for us to think about the real hope. Next, Ephesians 2:12, Brother Chris. Ephesians 2:12.
1: Mm.
0: Ephesians 2:12, the yes. hope of glory. Number one, nine three choices of hope.
1: Mm.
0: Number one is false hope.
1: Yeah.
0: Number two.
1: Verse number 12 in Ephesians chapter 2, that at that time we were without Christ, being aliens from the commonwealth of Israel and strangers from the covenants of promise, having no hope and without God in the world.
0: Amen. So, gingon dira, no, having no hope.
1: Mm.
0: So, dili lang false hope, pero nagiuban, no hope. Nya gingon dito sa Bible, if you have without Christ, you are alien. Meaning,
1: yes.
0: Walang ngayon sa Bible, sa Luke chapter 16, Brother Chris ba, kung atong pamalandungan ng a verse, katong sa rich man and Lazarus.
1: Yes.
0: Mag-wonder kita ba, anong wala mong ipangalan ng rich man?
1: Mm.
0: Well, ang beggar, kaya ganyan man ito, beggar, there was certain beggar and his name was Lazarus. So, ang isa na ipangalan, ang isa, there was certain rich man, pero wala ipangalan sumpay.
1: Yeah, yeah.
0: Because, alien, o meaning, pasabutan ng alien, ng dili katagadara. So meaning, ang tao, gingon sa Bible, alien, dili katagalangit kung wala ka nagdawat kang Jesus nga imo maluluwas.
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0: 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As his personal Savior, mo ganito, gingon sa Bible, when he opened his eyes na siya sa impyerno. 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
1: Yes.
0: No, doing good is maghatag sa uban. Mm. And diba? That's doing God. Good. Pero ang beggar din mga kaigsunan na siya name, he was recognized sa heaven because na siya relationship with God.
1: Amen.
0: He was recognized, he was named because of his relationship to the Lord Jesus
1: Amen.
0: Christ.
1: Amen.
0: That's why sa tong kinabuhi karon ba God wants to have you and me to have a pure relationship with our God.
1: Amen.
0: Our Savior, our King, our Master. God wants to help us. God wants to give us hope. Pero di rin, ay no hope. Hope is tested at death.
1: Mm.
0: Mga kaigsunan, earthly success will be no comfort then.
1: Mm.
0: Kaya naman, when we die, we cannot bring anything. When we die, gingon ni sa book of Job, Lord, naked came I out of my mother's womb,
1: mm.
0: and naked shall I return thither. The Lord gave, the Lord hath taken away. Blessed
1: Amen.
0: Be the name of the Lord.
1: Amen.
0: So, ningon si Job, hubo man ko, Lord, yan igawas akong mama. Hubo po't ko nga mabalik sa imo, ha?
1: Yes.
0: Ikaw naghatag, ikaw po na nagbawi. Bula mm. ng imong pangalan. So, no hope, mga kaigsunan. Daya sa diris kalibutan. There's
1: yes.
0: no hope in this earth. Why? This earth will be destroyed by God,
1: mm.
0: and God will create a new heaven and new earth. So here, believers do not sorrow like the lost. Why? Unbelievers have no sure hope because their destination is in hell.
1: Man. Ano yun
0: sa Bible, no? Nga, John 3:36. Nagigon sa Bible, for ang mga tao nga dili magdawat kang Jesus Christ, the wrath of God abideth on him.
1: Amen.
0: So, naa sa mga tao nga wala nagdawat kang Jesus Christ, no? Ang katong ang wrath sa Ginoo. So that's why we need to think about the goodness of God, the
1: Man.
0: Mercy of God, the love of God, the kindness of God. So that's why there's no hope.
1: Yeah.
0: There is no hope
1: mm-hmm.
0: for those people nga walay Christ. Tanawa gani contrast of hope at death. 1 Thessalonians 4:13 brother Chris. 1 Corinthians 4:13.
1: Four.
0: 1 Corinthians chapter number 4, verse 13.
1: Okay, ganyan dari, verse 13.
0: 1 Thessalonians, akong ganyan ano?
1: Corinthians.
0: I'm sorry, 1 Thessalonians okay. chapter 4, verse 13. I'm sorry.
1: 1
0: Thessalonians chapter 4, verse 13.
1: Ganyan dari, but I would not have you to be ignorant,
0: mm.
1: brethren, concerning them which are asleep,
0: mm.
1: that ye sorrow not, even as others which have no hope.
0: No, see?
1: Mm.
0: Ang mga tao nga wala gyoy dawat kang Jesus Christ,
1: mm.
0: nga ilang person bugtong maluluwas, they have, giingon sa Bible, no hope.
1: Yes.
0: No hope.
1: Man.
0: So that's why dili makita ng mga kaisuna, no, that believers do not sorrow like the lost. Why? Because ang mga lost nga people, sure,
1: mm.
0: wala sila hope.
1: Man.
0: So comfort at death is only for believers.
1: Amen.
0: So that's why when someone mamatay, unya Kristohano, nakadawat ang Jesus Christ,
1: mm.
0: lahi ang ano ba there is ba, atmosphere.
1: Yes.
0: Or lahi ang feeling. Like,
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1: Mm.
0: Na, pero like, kaya, gospel, kaya, simple, ang Christian, ang death is victory.
1: Yes.
0: Death is victory sa mga taong luwas.
1: Amen.
0: 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Kaya nga naman, because there is no hope para sa ila because of walay Jesus Christ. Here, so that's why comfort at death is only for believers. Mm. So unbelievers borrow Christians' comfort, but eternal promises are only for those people nga nakadawat kang Jesus as their Lord and personal Savior.
1: Mm-hmm.
0: So ang eternal promise is for only those people nga nakadawat kang Jesus.
1: Amen.
0: Pero sa mga taong wala kadawat kang Jesus Christ, wala sila eternal promise.
1: Amen.
0: So that's why kita magkaisunan, we have eternal promise.
1: Right.
0: So ang atong eternal promise is in the Lord Jesus Christ.
1: Mm.
0: That's why when we die, we are sure that we go to heaven because of God's given promise.
1: Amen.
0: Yung sa Bible, for God so loved the world that He gave His only begotten Son, that whosoever believeth in Him should not perish but have everlasting life.
1: Amen.
0: Salamat ano, that the love of God is greater than everything.
1: Yes.
0: So that's why when we die, kung ay Kristo, no, because of the promise of God, nga because of His love, He died for us and we receive Him as our Lord and personal Savior, so we will enjoy heaven.
1: Yes.
0: Giingon ni pa ni missionary Johnny is mauna nga giingon pastor nila nga patay R.I.P.
1: Mm-hmm.
0: Pero kitang luwas is S.Y.S. It means see you soon.
1: Mm-hmm.
0: Because heaven is a place of reunion.
1: Amen.
0: Tujuk ko, heaven is a place of reunion.
1: Amen.
0: See you soon. Salamat no that we have that hope.
1: Mm.
0: Pero sa mga taong walay Christ, there's no hope.
1: Yeah.
0: There's no hope. No, nay tulo ka klaseng hope. First hope is false hope.
1: Yeah.
0: Second hope is no hope.
1: Yeah.
0: And then third hope. Sa atong text karon, Brother Chris, third hope. Ang atong third nga hope nga ma-learn karon.
1: Yeah, in verse 27.
0: Yes.
1: To whom God would make known what is the riches of glory of this mystery among the Gentiles, which is Christ in you, the hope of glory.
0: Salamat ano, na ay false hope, na ay no hope, pero na ay hope of glory.
1: Amen.
0: And that hope is in the Lord Jesus Christ. Ako, I am so, when I meditate this message, Brother Chris, but it really make me so thankful sa Ginoo, how the Lord kanang gid bitaw sa tuwa, nag-give sa tuwa ang hope.
1: Mm.
0: And how, kaning hope of glory ba?
1: Correct.
0: Nadili kita worthy aning a hope. Pero salamat ha that the Lord give us this kind of hope. And makahilak tag una bitaw nga kita is very unworthy of this kind of
1: Amen.
0: Hope. People are selfish. People are very wicked in mind, imagination, everything. Pero God's glorious hope is amazing.
1: Amen.
0: Because of that, we can go to heaven.
1: Amen.
0: So Christ in you is the hope of glory. Na may kanta na, no? Christ in me, the hope of glory. Kanta pa, Sir Chris? Ay, Brother Chris? So salamat na, no, that there is hope in Christ. Christ
1: yes.
0: in me. So that's why, salamat na mga kaigsunan that the Lord gives us hope in Him.
1: Yeah.
0: Bilita worthy of heaven, but gingon sa Bible, for the wages of sin is death. Salamat nga na gingon sa Bible, for the wages of sin is death.
1: Amen.
0: Christ died for us.
1: Mm.
0: But the gift of God is eternal life.
1: Yes.
0: Salamat na, Brother Chris, that the gift of God is eternal life through
1: Amen.
0: Jesus Christ our Lord. Salamat na, no, that our hope to go to heaven is to receive the gift.
1: Yes.
0: And that gift, every malipad may kita no pag December makatawa tayong mga gift. Speaking of December, sunod semana next na itong segment, Brother Chris,
1: Berman's na
0: September na, Brother Chris. September 1, grabe, Tuesday, grabe no, so dali ra kayo, Berman's na.
1: Yes.
0: And magunaw na tag Berman's, ganaan din kita magunaw na o gift. Kaya naman, patulungay na sa December.
1: Yes.
0: So, magunaw na ta gift. Blessed ta. Magunaw na ta. 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That's why gani, he was born to die.
1: Amen.
0: No, manganta na po ng song, born to die upon Calvary. Di ba?
1: Mm.
0: Jesus wounded that I might live. Di ba? Si Jesus, he was wounded.
1: Amen.
0: Para kita na ay kinabuhi.
1: Amen.
0: Siya namatay para kita na ay kinabuhi sa langit.
1: Yes.
0: Pero good thing that Jesus Christ, he was resurrected from the grave.
1: Amen. Up
0: from the grave, he arose.
1: Amen. Yes.
0: So that's why here, the hope of glory. So Christ in you is the only hope of glory. Not hoping for glory. Hope here is a confident expectation. Ni usa ka tawo nag-ingon, it does not mean foundationless expectation, but rather confidence in something.
1: Amen.
0: Because we have hope in Christ. What is the reason for this confidence? 1 Peter 1:3, Brother Chris. 1 Peter 1:3. Second last verse na to ni. Second yes. to the last verse. 1 Peter 1:3.
1: 1 Peter 1:3. Ngayon dire, verse number 3. Blessed be the God and Father of our Lord Jesus Christ, which according to His abundant mercy hath begotten us again unto a lively hope by the resurrection of Jesus Christ from the dead.
0: Amen, no? Naigingon diya, lively hope from the resurrection of the Lord Jesus Christ from the dead.
1: Amen.
0: Meaning, buhi nga paglaom, Brother Chris.
1: Amen.
0: Dili patay.
1: Correct.
0: Dili patay nga paglaom, buhi Amen. Nga paglaom.
1: Mm.
0: Ngano naman tayo buhi nga paglaom?
1: Mm.
0: Ang gingon sa verse, because of His resurrection from the dead.
1: Amen.
0: So salamat ta nga nay buhi nga paglaom kang Jesus.
1: Amen.
0: Last verse, Romans 8:18, Brother Chris. Romans 8:18. Romans 8:18.
1: Ingon dere, verse number 18. For I reckon that the sufferings of this present time are not worthy to be compared with the glory which shall be revealed in us.
0: Salamat, ano, that glory is ahead for sufferers here.
1: Man.
0: Mga guys, salamat ang mag-suffer man tayo sa kalibutan. Normal mo kinano.
1: Mm.
0: As a Christian, naging taglay-lay na suffering.
1: Correct.
0: Emotionally, spiritually,
1: yeah.
0: Financially, mga li, nandiyan mga suffering. Pero salamat that si Jesus Christ nagkatag sa tug hope, niyang atong suffering will turn into rejoicing.
1: Amen.
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1: Amen.
0: Kasi si Apostle Paul, nasa sa prison.
1: Mm.
0: But still, in his great suffering, nasa yung great rejoicing.
1: Amen.
0: Mga kaigsunan, salamat ang mga kaigsunan that God has given us the freedom to choose Him. To choose Him in our life. Salamat ang mga that, yun sa Bible, there is therefore no condemnation to them who are in Christ Jesus.
1: Amen.
0: Salamat ano, gi-comment ni Pastor Johnny Datoy. There is no condemnation yun.
1: Yes.
0: Wala na.
1: Mm.
0: Sa mga tao nga nakadawat kan Jesus Christ.
1: Amen.
0: Ang katong mga tao nga wala na dawat kan Jesus Christ, gi-on sa Bible, they are condemned already.
1: Yes, correct.
0: Pero sa mga tao nga naay hope kan Jesus, okay, so na we encourage those people nga na minaw this evening, wala pa'y Christ. Think about your life.
1: Man.
0: Think about your life after your life here sa kalibutan.
1: Mm-mm.
0: God wants to come into your heart.
1: Yeah.
0: God wants to be in you.
1: Mm.
0: God wants for you to receive Him.
1: Yes.
0: Unta, you humble yourself and ask God's forgiveness.
1: Amen.
0: And ask God's confession. Kanang ano ba? Kanang adds God's blessing.
1: Yes.
0: Mga kaigsunan, the Lord Jesus Christ loves us so much that He's more than willing to came to this world to die on the cross for our sin.
1: Amen.
0: Salamat na, Brother Chris. O kaninga message, my prayer is this message will be a blessing. Tulo ka klase nga hope. Kita magpili. Number one is false hope.
1: Yeah.
0: Number two is no hope at all. Number three is the hope of glory. Asa man ta, that's why dagan kay mga kabataan unan karon, Brother Chris. Dagan kay mga tao karon sa kalibutan nga naglakaw sa false hope.
1: Yeah.
0: false hope, thinking na faithful na kay sila nga simbahan, thinking that they can achieve heaven. That's false hope.
1: Yeah.
0: Diba mga tao ba rin, katong holiday, no? Kaso itong holiday kanina, itong Friday ba to?
1: Yeah.
0: Dagan kikong nag-visit me ni Brother Rai, we have Bible studies. 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
1: Yeah.
0: Salamat ang magayagsunan that hope is in Jesus.
1: Amen.
0: My hope is Jesus.
1: Amen.
0: No? The anchor of my soul, the ruler of this universe, the one who's in control.
1: Amen.
0: Amen. So that's why mga kaigsunan, our hope is in Jesus.
1: Amen.
0: Kinsa ang hope sa imo karon? Asa nimo ibutang imong hope? Our hope must be in Jesus.
1: Amen.
0: False hope, no hope, the hope of glory.
1: Amen. Thank you, Pastor William, sa minsahi, no? Salamat sa Ginoo that we could always hear the word of God nga maka pamalandong tabas pulong sa Ginoo. And at the same time na atay mga pagtulunan nga makahatag sa tuag kadasik hope, no? 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
0: yeah,
1: no, sa kalibutan. 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
0: yeah.
1: But you know what? 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That's why Jesus Christ, as He say sa iyahang disciple, nga si Thomas, ging na niya, I am the way, the truth, and the life. No man cometh unto the Father but by me. 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It's about our hope in the Lord. 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
0: Amen.
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0: Amen.
1: We would like to greet this people nga itong wala pa natimbaya ganina. 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Maayong gabi, Pastor, from Turil. And thank you for watching. Si Tirada by, and also si Pastor Israel Alvaro, dalaygo ng Diyos. 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Si Ma'am Emilia, Evening Pastor from Faith Mandug. And also we have here, I think, is this...
0: Kagawad.
1: Kagawad.
0: Kagawad, yaranon. 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
1: Amen. Thank you for...
0: Thank you so much, Kagawad.
1: Thank you for listening and watching Kagawad Eduardo Yaranon the Third. Bad days end, and though storms make people stronger, no one knows what comes next, which means things can always get better through Jesus Christ. Tinuod na. Thank you for listening and watching from Barangay Mandug. Shout out sa atong mga higala diha sa Barangay Mandug. Alright. Salamat sa inyohang pagpaminaw. And also those people that are listening to our Anchor app, thank you so much. And to those who are listening na wala nakalagin, no, salamat sa inyohang pagpaminaw. Brother Nathan, Pastor Bong Ambe, and to those listeners nga wala nakalog in, next time maybe you can log in using your username. And also those people that are listening tonight, salamat kayo sa inyong pagpaminaw. Before we close in a word of prayer, please take a listen to this special Nothing Between, and then we will close. Salamat kayo.

0: Let us pray. Heavenly Father, we thank you, Lord, for this wonderful night. Salamat, Ginoo, sa time yung gihatag ka namo. We thank you for those who are listening and who are watching, Lord God, sa itong programa. We pray, Lord God, those people that are listening tonight nga wala pa'y relasyon diha kay Jesus Christ, we pray that they will make a personal decision so that Ginoo makaangkon sila o paglaom diha kanimo. 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Lord, we thank you for everything. Salamat sa radio platform. Salamat sa Anchor Radio. We also pray for the next segment, Anchor of the Christian Home. We pray, Ginoo, nga ikaw po mag-auban kanila sa mga listeners nga na yung mga pagtulunan nga mong makuha gikan sa imuhang pulong, gikan sa Bible. 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Tugyan namo kini sa ngalan ni Jesus. Amen. Alright, magkita-kita ta next Tuesday diri lamang sa Anchor Radio sa ato ang programa The Gospel Hour. Thank you and good night. Goodbye.
1: 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The Anchor is Jesus Ministries is a ministry of the Berean Bible Baptist Church, Echoland. In Davao City, your access to the truth is Anchor Radio, proclaiming Jesus saves. 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
2: You should always tell the truth. Jesus said he is the truth. The Lord is our God of truth and without iniquity. Just and right is He. The Holy Spirit is called the Spirit of Truth and will guide you into all truth and to tell the truth. Jesus told us of the devil that he was a murderer from the beginning and abode not in the truth because there is no truth in him, that is, in the devil. When he, the devil, speaketh a lie, he speaketh of his own, for he is a liar and the father of it. Don't ever tell a lie. Always tell the truth. God said, one that speaks a lie shall not go unpunished. And God says he hates lying lips. The way to not tell a lie is always tell the truth.

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1: 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There is Dakbayan sa Dabao. Mayong gabi sa Imoha. Wherever you are, nasa taxi, nasa balay. Basig na pa mo sa opisina karon. Mayong gabi sa inyo hatanan. And this is Brother John, ang inyong lingkod. And together with me is Pastor Mac. Mayong gabi, Pastor Mac.
2: 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Good evening, Brother Mon. Mayong gabi sa atong tanan.
1: Amen. And it's really great to be here, Brother Mon. Mayong gabi.
3: Mayong gabi.
1: And tonight, another new topic. Of course, about the home. The home step of faith. Step. Notice the word step. The home step of faith. And kung gusto nyo mag-join sa aming broadcast ngayon, sa aming programa tonight, pwede mo mag-add to sa inyong Facebook account. I'm sure na may Facebook account. Halos na na yung Facebook account karon, no? Add to mo sa inyong Facebook account. I-type ninyo sa address or sa search bar, the Anchor Radio DVO na aming live stream diha. And if you want to put a face behind, if you want to see the face behind these voices tonight, na diha naka live stream kami, and na ay poll na ay ginatawag na poll diha sa live stream, pwede mo mag speak in yung mind para basahon namo during the broadcast. What step of faith does God wants your family to take? Gusto sa Ginoo na i-take sa inyong family na makaingon yung na step of faith. Can you share it with us? And ikwento nyo naman. Or can you reminisce the time that you stepped out of faith as a family or as a husband, as a wife, or as a teenager, as a young person? 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Live po tayo dyan. Of course, Davao Region, Davao de Oro, Davao Occidental, Davao del Sur, and a special mention Davao Oriental diya sa Baganga. We have our friends,
2: yes,
1: here, Pastor Roderick. 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
1: Pastor Roderick is the pastor of Berean Bible Baptist Church diya sa Baganga. Mayong gabi. And not only we are ministering sa, we are serving the people of Davao, let's also greet our friends there and our brethren there sa General Santos City in South Cotabato, Brother Raymond.
3: Yes, my biggest. I'm a little bit distracted, but you know, I was listening also, although not intently. But here I am and focused now because I was trying to get inside. I was just logged out my account here for what do you call this, the Anchor app. But I'm gonna be settling this as we move along, as we go along. I'll see if I can do that, but I can always do some cheating arrangement here with, yeah, Pastor Max. So I can. But anyway, may gabi sa tanan.
1: May gabi
3: sa South Cotabato. 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Mm. 105.9 sa tupi and going to General Santos City. Kung somewhere between Pulomulok, General Santos City, medyo karat-karat na inyong signal, 105.5. Lisuan nyo lang gamay. Panahog sa 105.5. That will be General Santos City. Anchor Radio of General Santos City. So magandang gabi po sa inyong lahat dyan sa General Santos City and some parts of Sarangani Province. Welcome to another Tuesday.
1: Yep. And while you're there, Brother Raymond, kwento mo naman yung ano, yung anchor app na lang.
2: Yes.
1: Nakalagin ka na ulit.
3: Hindi nga eh.
1: Wala.
3: yung tawag ito. That's not like the irony. Yeah. Hindi nakalag. For some reason, it just logged out because I got a little busy because there was like some kind of family conference from, of course, my side of the family. So I had to be there and I had to make sure na mag-open ko ako ang account dito, and then for some reason na affected ang anchor app. So okay. Since naman ko cheating arrangement with Pastor Mac, I could always do this. Before I explain ang atong anchor app, mag-hi na lang tadaan kay basig nakalimot ta.
4: Yes.
3: Magsige mag-hi, magsige to explain. Unahon na tong hi karon.
4: Yes.
3: Brother Marlon Mallorca. Ato ang suki. Pero it's been a while since I saw your name sa Anchor app. It's so good to see your name there again. And if you got busy, well, it's a good na nanapod ka na you could naka-tune in. And well, whatever it is you're doing, vaya con Dios. Okay. Go with God. Okay. And also, Pastor Ramil Ambe.
1: Pastor Ramil!
3: Listening, Pastor Bong.
1: Pastor Bong.
3: May gabi, Pastor Bong, and the rest of Berean, L.A.
1: Yeah.
2: Yes.
1: Los. Nangyay ko dito ganina sa L.A., Los Amigos.
3: Ayos. Kamusta ating Durian John? Berean Bible Baptist Church in Los Amigos, happy Los Angeles da. Los Amigos at Tugbok. Okay. And sa pa? What's the other ones listening there? Wala na ba? Anyway.
2: Unknown na yung
3: unknown. So which means, what does it mean when it's unknown? Wala naka-register, pero naka-download na sa app. Okay? So, we'll explain that. Now, if you have a smartphone, a smart gadget for that matter, whether it's a phone, or a pad, or a PC, or whatever it is na naay. Basta smart gadget siya with a browser. Okay, that's very important. Take note, important ang browser. Yes. Yeah, because you open your browsers, tanan mo browsers. Okay, sa address bar, type in bbbc.theanchor.app. Okay. That's bbbc.theanchor.app. Mm-hmm. Okay.
1: Address bar. Yeah.
3: Yes, address bar. And then press enter and follow the instructions and the app will be installed quickly. If you're prompted to register, please do so. We encourage that you do so that you'll have full access to the app. You could read the Bible there. You could play games. You could read parchments and devotionals and among many others that you could do there. So, you'll have three... Imagine this, you'll have three platforms. So, if you don't want to miss anything that's going on, say Anchor Radio.
1: You don't want to miss a thing.
3: Right? Yeah. There you go again, Brother John. It's making me sing in my mind. But anyway, so you have the Facebook, you have the FM radio, and you have the app. So, drop lang isa diha. You can still have two. If you're anywhere in the world, you could use Facebook. And the Anchor app, pwede kayo na siya Anchor app, and it's for free, by the way.
1: Libre. Oh, amen. Yes. Oh. And that's our another avenue, no? Na pwede mo minaw sa Anchor Radio.
3: Yes,
1: and,
3: Brother John.
1: Mayong gabi sa mga listeners diha sa Anchor app. And of course, so Cebu, Pastor Mac, nanay nag-comment from Cebu.
2: Mm-hmm.
1: Wow, suki, let's greet them.
2: Nikita mo yan last week. Good evening diha sa atong mga suki. Sa syudad sa Sugbo, pretty soon we are going to have our... Atuang scriptures and sports back.
3: Amen.
2: Atuang signal ya sa Cebu has been
1: okay na?
2: Yes,
1: it's okay. Okay.
3: Amen kayo.
1: So this Friday, ah?
2: Yeah. I don't hindi ko sure kung karong Friday pero this Friday or next Friday.
1: Okay, nice.
2: Yeah, so atong dapat ma-excite ta kay hinihini na pamalik ato ang mga programa.
3: Yes.
2: Amen.
3: Yes.
2: Mayong gabi sa tanan natong tigpaminaw diha sa siyudad sa Sugbo. 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Brother John, we met some people last week na kining our radio only.
1: Uy!
2: So, wala sila kailan sa kundagway. 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
2: Oh, we were in the missions conference last week. 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
1: taga-asa sila? 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
2: Cebu, ah, yes. Okay. Unya, they, ang ato ang 104.3 FM ang naa, naka-fix sa ilang sakyanan.
1: Wow.
2: Na frequency. 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
1: What a blessing.
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1: Amen. 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
2: Yeah.
1: Pansin ako kung yana imong ministry ka nang encourage. 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Arawa no. And so indeed what a blessing na natay mga listeners sa FM. Kay no. Yes. I think there's no way to track the FM listeners, no? And if you're a FM listener, salamat kayo sa inyong suporta. And thank you sa inyong mga prayers. Mm-hmm. And if you want yourself to be known, just go sa among Facebook account and just mag-comment mo sa among live stream. We're listening. Yes. I'm blah blah blah. I'm listening from da da da, and so that we would know. And nonetheless, kung dili kung it's a bother, okay lang. Maminaw lang.
2: Amen. Dati mga pastors yes. Kini better jano.
1: Oh, nay pastors, sige daw.
2: Pastor Bill, ingon siya,
1: mayong gabi. Yes,
2: good
1: yes,
2: evening,
1: yes.
2: Pastor Bill. Listening on the radio. Here in Eden, there is a Davao.
1: Ayun,
2: si Brother
1: speaking.
2: Jairi, ang atong suki diya sa Cebu. Mayong gabi diya, Brother Jairi. And si, I mean, pastor niya si Pastor Keith Kalinga. For that mistaken. Good evening.
1: Pastor Keith Kalinga. Oh, yeah, permanente siya, nakimakita na ko yung name sa, diri sa Anchor Radio. Mayong gabi isa mo. Brother or Pastor Keith Ryan Kalinga. Amen. And so tonight, the home step of faith. Ako may magandang verse akong nakita. Galatians 5:25. If we live in the Spirit, let us also walk in the Spirit. Amen. So the Christian life, the Christian home, the Christian life is always, pansin ako sa Bible, is always described as a walk.
2: Yeah. Mm-hmm.
1: And of course, ang walk, it is composed of steps.
2: Yeah.
1: Diba? And sa atong kinabuhi, how can we know? Diba? Actually, this is the very basic or tananta makarelate ani ba? Even pastors, I believe. Now, how can we know if we're taking the step of faith? Mm-hmm. Or am I taking the step of fear?
2: Yeah.
1: Hadlok or step of kana ganing napugos ka. Step of sorry, force?
4: Step of force.
1: Diba? Or step of flesh. Flesh. Diba? Murang F na. Pero, diba? And unsa man yung akong step na gina-take, step of faith or step of fear, maybe flesh, or ginapugos. No, force. Ginapugos na ako ang own plan ako. And so it's crucial that we know kung steps of faith ato ang ginabuhatun. Diba? Mm. Yung cup natin. Ang ganda ng may, by the way, my step cup.
2: Yes.
1: Yung hino-host yung Berean Bible Baptist Church, Echo Land Pag-asa. A step, it's called the Step Camp, Baptist Camp. Sa to? Singles Baptist Camp.
2: Yep.
1: Karong August 31 and September 1. That's on this Sunday na ang opening salvo. Ng step ang tawag, no? Ang ganda nung parang slogan niya or kanyang parang motto ba yan na tinatawag. Diba? Step slogan. Making the your next step the right step.
2: The right step.
1: Yes. Matindi ang ganda nun. And this camp is open for singles. Kung single ka dyan, comment ka naman, guys, kung single ka dyan. We're not Zane, matching you or date. Kung yes. Single ka, comment ka para baka gusto magsali sa camp natin.
4: Yes.
1: And it's a singles camp, yung step camp, making the next step the right step. This Sunday opening salvo, Sunday evening actually.
2: Yeah.
1: And if you're 20 years old and above, even brother John, 45 years old na ako, pwede ba ako magsali? Pwede.
3: That is above. Part diba? Is part
2: yeah.
3: Is
2: part
3: siya kay 20 and above.
1: Single.
3: Basta mo bisa stinta na ka, basta kay above,
1: 'di ba?
3: Appeal single man ka.
1: Pwede nga, pwede ka magsali. Mm. And ngayong Sunday na ho. Mm-hmm. I think ngayon ang last online registration.
3: Oh, yes. Is it today?
1: Last, ayun, 700 pesos yung online registration. Mm-hmm. Mm-hmm. And if you would really love to come and strongly consider, just go to the Berean Bible Baptist Church Ecoland and Pag-asa site sa Facebook account. And andun yung steps, may QR code pa dun, diba, Pastor?
2: Yeah. And Brother Tracy would post the link on the comment section para dali na lang yan.
1: Tama, pwede. Consider nyo to attend this camp, 700 pesos. Brother John, last not today, pwede ako mag-register today, tapos magbayad na sa Sunday. If you're sure that you can join, I think pwede, yeah. Pwede yun. Basta ma-register ka lang, so nabook mo na yung 700 pesos. But if you fail to register tonight, mamaya ang last 11:59. Yeah. Mm-hmm. August 25, 11:59 ng gabi.
3: So, nasa time bomb gito eh.
1: Oo.
3: Once it strikes 12, wala na, automatically. Oh. Bisa pag-enter ni mo, pag 12 gyud.
1: Pero pwede pa. Pero 1,000 pesos na.
2: Okay. Walk-in fee na siya.
1: Walk-in fee na.
3: Yes. Mahal kayo na nga pag-press enter ba?
1: Oo. 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Bakit ganun, Brother John? Siyempre sa akin mapunta yung 300. Just kidding. joke lang po. So, para ma-encourage kayo na mag- yes.
3: In other words, don't delay.
2: Do not delay.
1: Do not delay.
3: Because, kung sa Bible, kuhaw na natong prinsipyo ha, basibutaan na po ninyo na yung preso po ba na today is the day of salvation.
2: Yeah.
3: In other words, ayaw na i-delay. 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
2: register na just para makasakay pa mo sa
3: some discount
1: yes.
3: Na 300
1: correct,
3: alright,
1: malaki yun.
3: 700 pesos yun. How many days, Brother John?
1: Tatlong araw dalawang gabi.
3: Oh,
1: tatlong araw.
3: Libre ang kain?
1: Baliktad ba?
2: Three nights and two days.
3: Oh, 3 nights and 2 days. Oh, even better. Three nights and two days. In other words, tatlong overnight yun. Parang overnight, tatlong overnight. Ibig sabihin, saan ka makita ng isang gathering na 700 pesos overnight, tatlong beses, pagkain?
2: Yep. May
1: food na.
2: Food included.
3: Oh, food.
1: Matindi.
2: And our final night, banquet mo ng final night.
1: Ay, banquet pa?
3: Oh diba?
1: Matindi.
3: Saan ka makakita ng 700? Saan ka makakita ng 700?
1: Pesos ito ha, hindi ito dollars ha.
3: Kahit 1,000 mo pa yan. 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
3: 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Basta on time lang ang registration. 700 lang.
2: Yes. Oh, register na.
1: Register na. Yes. Bakit sila magre-register na ko? We have really great speakers. Di ba? Pastor Randy DeMoville, Pastor Kerry Nance. And from the States pa yan. Imported.
3: Yes. Oh, diba? Imported. Oh. Saan ka niyan?
1: Imported ba?
3: Oh, saan ka niyan? 700.
2: Pastor Josh.
1: Josh Crumpton. Crumpton. Yes. Diba?
3: Oh my. So, tatlo na sila?
1: Oo. Oh.
3: Wow.
1: From Florida yung dalawa.
2: Yes.
3: Oh, diba?
1: Matindi.
3: Oh.
1: 700 pesos.
3: Well, these are the moments when I wish I were single.
1: Huh?
3: These are the moments when I wish I was single so I could join. That's ang kwan lang diyan, di ba?
2: Di naman ko
3: single. So dili naman ko, di naman ko single. So di na ako kaapil ana.
1: Tayo jud kang mindaron.
3: Dili. But the reason is noble.
1: Okay. Anyway.
3: Pero di naman ko single. Dili na ako join na. Maybe they'll be able to come up with kind of mga couples siguro.
1: Amen.
3: Na mga nga step po dang kwa nature. Yeah. Pero couple na. But in the meantime, kayo wala pa man na siya. Importante ka the singles. While you're single, and you want to serve the Lord as well, live your life with the, for the Lord.
1: Oh.
3: Nana, don't miss this.
2: Yeah, and I know based sa sulti ni Brother Mon, there are some people na do not have the time and the luxury that most of the young people, Christian young people today have. Kaya na uban ba agad masave na late na.
1: Totoo.
2: And then as much as they would, ah, sayang, wa ko na save sa iyo kaya maka-appeal ta ko mga yunani, maka-appeal ta ko yunana. But they saved, they got saved later in their lives, so you should cherish these kaning moments pa
1: to, sa inyo tama, no?
2: Pagkabataan noon.
1: Si Brother Raymond, di, adult ka na, di ba?
3: Hindi yes,
1: na.
3: I was a Christian. I was 31. Just, I was
1: di mo na-experience turning, yung mga ganito?
3: I was turning, no, I was turning 41, sorry.
1: Oh.
3: Just before, just a month before turning 41.
1: Di mo na-experience yung mga ganito?
3: Wala na.
1: Yeah.
3: Wala na. But I was aware because my children, di ba, may mga
1: mga mga
3: mga mga church, but I was like, I see them do that. I wasn't even saved then. But I really wanted them to know God. Mm-hmm. You know, I didn't stop. As a matter of fact, I encouraged my wife. And I said, let them go there. Let them go. Let them talk nito. Let them read the Bible, be taught of God, and everything about the church.
1: Yeah.
3: Actually, about the Lord Jesus Christ. And I wanted them to learn because dili ingon ana ang ka-active ang samua and comprehensive. Oh, wherever I was before, wasa na sa church I was before. Dili sa lingon ana.
1: Amen.
3: Oh, so I'm happy actually. I mean, I'm so blessed na I allowed them.
1: Amen.
3: Know, pati ako. That's when you know. Nakabaluday ko na yun ana. That's when I realized. Open your minds and your hearts to the truth.
2: Yeah.
3: And the truth shall make you free.
2: Amen.
1: Amen. I guess joining this parang step of faith din, di ba?
2: Yeah.
1: And may nabasa pa naman ako. You know, mga young people though these days, grabe, very passionate, very driven.
2: Mm-hmm.
1: But yun kulang, they don't have the discipline. Para ana gani.
2: Yeah.
1: I don't know if that's true. I don't know. I don't want to offend anybody. Mm-hmm. But sabi ko din kasi doon, even millennials, sabi ko millennials ba ako. And maybe that's true.
2: Millennials.
1: Passionate kayo. Grabe ang drive. But lacks the discipline, meaning doesn't take the steps of faith. Ano ba? Sige nagplano, dagan kay gusto himo on, pero why discipline na ba? Dili mo take a step of faith. Inga na daw ang ano, ang description sa mga batan-on karon, starting from the millennials, which is me.
3: Sabi ko, kasi millennial din.
1: Millennial.
3: Yeah.
1: Abil ko.
3: Tama, no?
1: Yeah.
3: Tama din.
1: 85 ko.
2: Ayaw mo yun,
1: start 90.
3: Yeah, 81 yata mag-start. Oo, so that's why yung manguday na ko.
1: Millennial.
3: Oo. Good evening, Mike.
1: Si Mike. I'm not sure. 1993?
2: 1993. Millennials?
1: I'm not sure.
2: Brother Mine. Brother Mine.
3: Dili ko sure kay Brother Mine.
2: Brother Mine.
3: 1981. So 81, 1965, 15 years. Mga 15 years yata ang kwa nila. So it's 81, 96 siguro.
2: 96.
3: I feel like it's 96.
1: Yeah.
3: Mag-start. Pero okay. Naman ko sa...
1: Unsa man ka? Baby boomer ka?
3: Unsa itong topic na to?
2: Steps of faith.
3: Steps of faith. So, that.
2: 96.
3: Ha? 96 na. Tama ko. So 96. So.
1: So the millennials daw and the mga younger generations ngayon, grabe ang drive, grabe ang vision, ano ba? But they lack the discipline. They don't take steps of faith.
3: Yeah.
1: Diba? And it's so sad. And a Christian life is described as a walk. And walk is composed of steps.
2: Yeah.
1: A husband sa panimalay every day ga take og steps.
2: Mm-hmm.
1: Even the wife, even the young people, the binata, the dalaga, the kids.
2: Yeah.
1: We take steps of faith. Mo na ang pangutana karon, are we taking a step of faith or not? How do we know that we take the step of faith? Of course, I believe number one, we know that we are taking that step of faith. I don't know kung if you're facing a decision right now sa inyong pamilya. I think number one, you're making is a step of faith. If you really could say that you trust God with that decision, with that step that you'll make. And that kana ganing you would, di ba, na cliche, you let go and let God. Di ba, rin ana ba? Diba? Kay kung kita man gud we are, I'm speaking for myself, but you could agree or not. We want to be in control.
2: Yeah.
1: Diba? We want to be kana ganing Lord, can you reveal everything? Hello.
2: Yeah.
1: Hello. But it God doesn't work that way.
2: Yeah.
1: God reveals his will to us. Diba? Little by step by step.
2: Yeah.
1: And that's why I like that. No? I like the camps. I like the camps slogan, motto, whatever you call it. Mm-hmm. Making the next step the right step. Because mm-hmm. we need to make that right step. Because as we take that step, diha mo reveal ang isa Ginoo sa iyang plan na po ba will. If we make the wrong step, patay ka pa. Diba? One step backward, ano na, diba? Although we can return anytime, diba? So, yun. You will know, I believe, that you will take a step of faith and delay ka ng step of kanang na pressure lang ka.
2: Yeah.
1: Yan, hadlock lang ka. Imo na decision based on kanang pressure from others, yeah. Based from fear. I believe you would you are making a step of faith when you really trust God.
2: Mm-hmm.
1: And when you let go. Let go and let God. Diba sa pamilya, ano yan ba? Children's future.
2: Yeah.
1: Diba? We want to be in control.
2: Mm.
1: Diba sa future sa tong mga finance, especially sa finances.
2: Mm-hmm.
1: Gusto na to sure.
2: Mm-hmm.
1: Gusto na to sure. Mm-hmm. Diba? And anong kailangan mo na mo brother John nato brother John na mag-take og step of faith because di ba? But without faith, it's impossible to please him.
3: Yes.
1: Di ba? And sa tong kita mga parents sa education sa mga bata, we also want to kana ganing one control.
2: Mm.
1: One control.
2: Yeah.
1: As much as possible, dapat great school or ano ba. By the way, it's so sad that what's happening in our school system garon and or in the peace and order sa itong mga schools, no? Mm-hmm. It's not only the public school. Eh? We thought kung private school atong mga anak, safe.
2: Safe, yeah.
1: Kay public school naman to before.
2: Mm.
1: Last 2 weeks ago, may nangyari sa isang prominent private school.
2: Mm-hmm.
1: Diba? And
3: that's tago what, natin sa pangalan di joke.
1: Alam mo just sana ako mag-enroll noon. Buti na lang nabangga ako ng jeep. Mag-enroll na sana.
3: Seriously?
1: Oh, totoo talaga. Totoo.
3: So hindi ka pina-enroll doon. Pero hinayaan ako ng Diyos na akong enroll doon. So not in that city. Okay.
1: I believe that's God's providence. Okay, who knows what. Mm. But wala mo sisiraan
3: tayo.
1: Were you saying? You agree with me, right? Who knows what will happen to me there?
3: Of course.
2: Moro ba yung color scheme?
3: Oh, para mo ngano? Pergilas.
2: Oh no.
3: Pero were you saved then? No.
1: Hindi.
3: Di ba?
1: Wala ba?
3: Oh, well. Okay. Sige na lang. I don't want to think too much about that because I wasn't also saved during the day, but God allowed me to be there. So I don't know. Maybe for me to be able to meet my wife, probably. I don't know.
1: Yeah.
3: Siguro lang. I'm just. Yeah. Although medyo layo among di man make about more like 2 generations away. Yeah, when I say generations usually it's like more 4 years magud ako ginakuan sa 4 years
1: like bata ha. Joke lang.
3: Wala na nako gikuan brother Jamin
1: da.
3: Wala na nako gi mutan nagpadugay-dugay ko.

0: faith niya, biblical na faith.
1: Okay, yes.
0: So that hindi man tamo focus din magita sa pulong sa Ginoo, yes. No? So yeah. Unsa resulti din ni, so basic i-translate lang ni Pastor Max sa Bisaya, okay. O pagumana ni, but I'll read it in English. So if you open your Bible, they basically
2: okay,
0: naga wali na biya ni okay. Actively, di ba? So okay, so Hebrews chapter 11. Okay. Diha ta mag tag Bible, Hebrews chapter 11, verse number 1, description ni sa faith. Okay. Now faith is the substance of things hoped for, the evidence of things not seen. Okay. Now faith is the substance of things hoped for, the evidence of things not seen. So unsay pag binisaya ato nato ani Mas Pastor Mac. I mean kung dili man ito transcribe translate medyo okay. May explain lang ni Pastor Mac so that nas lay idea unsa ning stepping the step of faith ba? Yeah. Oh, okay, after ani describe mo na to nga no, we need to take that step of faith at yeah, the same time. Isulti naman mo Proverbs 3:5. Mm-hmm. We have three gospel books that we will explore that lit in a while after may expound ni Pastor Mac on faith.
2: Damay pa ko. I can feel it. But anyway, faith is it's a self-explanatory verse and something that is seen. Even body as I believe sa Romans na yeah. If it is of work then it is not faith. If it is kaning if it is not of grace then so inana ang comparison sa Bible. Mm-hmm. So kung familiar mo na verses, good for you. But if not in a kaning para masabtan gyud nato ang pagtuo man gyud is something that we do without necessarily having to see the end of the tunnel.
1: Ayun.
2: So the Bible, for example, there are promises in the Bible na kung imog yung tinudun o musalig yung ka sa Ginoo, for example, Proverbs 3, 5, and 6, it is telling you to really just believe in God's Word, musalig ka sa pulong sa Ginoo, nga kung unsa iyang gisaad sa atua, iyang tumanun. Yeah. It is actually letting go of the things that we are, that make us anxious, that we are so concerned about. Mawito si Kristo sa iyang earthly ministry, yung siya sa mga apostles, take therefore no thought for the morrow, for the morrow shall take thought for itself. Yung hinaunaon, yung munaon niya, imugi na siyang kaning sa tawag ni tinudon. That is very difficult thing to do.
1: Yeah.
2: Humanly speaking, it's almost impossible not to think and not to prepare. Yeah. Kay normal mga na to, nature mga na to nga tayong mga plano niya, dili mo na dautan. It is good to prepare, it is good to plan, it is good to ganibitaw. For example, in our cases, kaya we are parents, for our kids, we would want to have them, we want to prepare their path in life para at least ang ilahang agianan sa ilang steps na ilang i-take. Klaro ba? Ang ilaha pagtunob na lang. Yeah. Inana, bitaw. So, somehow this, when we talk about faith, you are going to have to take God at His word.
1: Yun.
2: Without knowing whether God is going to, how God is going to do it.
1: Mm-hmm.
2: Kay God works in a way nga dili ta kasabot.
1: Totoo yan.
2: Kaya ang pulong sa Ginoo is kining one thing that from my personal experience, God is going to do something that we do not expect. Okay, God right. says it's great and mighty things. God will always do something that is beyond our
1: amen.
2: Imaginary kaning atong expectations. Kaya nara man sa kutob lang sa to. Again, we are bound by our imagination. So nara gyud ta kutob.
1: Correct.
2: But God does not work according to our timeline, according to our perceptions, according to how we want God to supply whatever it is that kaning ato ang ginapangandoy, ginadesire, ginahangyo, kinahanglan nato. God does not work based on our mindset.
1: Totoo yan.
2: Mauna, pagtuo mo, let go lang yun, ha? I-allow nato ang Ginoo mo.
1: Galing yan.
2: And that's that. Without faith, it is impossible to please Him. For he that cometh to God must believe that He is, and that He is a rewarder of them that diligently seek Him. Una siya, verbatim ang verse, Hebrews 11, verse 6.

0: I like it that Brother Raymond asked na any faith, and you answered the faith. And as you were talking, the both of you. But ako gado ba? Kaya ganing nagtumaas yung balahibo ko. May multo ba dito? But I just
1: this one is the jacket karon.
0: Ano ba? Ang color blue. I was. Something came up in my mind. I was listening to you, to Brother Raymond. Since day one, God wants the family, the home, to act in faith.
2: Yeah.
0: Diba? Mm-hmm. God was telling Adam, okay, you can eat everything here, except for one fruit.
2: Yeah.
0: Have faith in me, have faith in my word. Mm-hmm. Just trust me, and I will make you ruler of my creation.
2: Mm-hmm.
0: Diba? Since day one. Mm-hmm. Since day one. But what? See, Adam and Eve, we want control.
2: Yeah.
0: Diba? We want control.
2: Yeah.
0: And the definition of faith is believing God despite of circumstance,
2: yeah.
0: Despite of what we think is nice.
2: Yeah.
0: But why does God wants me to do this? Pero it's obvious na yan eh.
2: Mm-hmm.
0: And I want my way, but why is it God ibang way ni God? Diba? We all know the story, Adam and Eve. They didn't have put faith in God. They put faith in the in their desires, in the serpent's word.
2: Yeah.
0: Diba? Diba? Since day one, God wanted the home, the family, to act in faith.
2: Yeah.
0: Diba? That's why it's important. Yeah, faith is believing God despite of not seeing the reward, the promises, despite of circumstances. And since day one, God wanted us, the family, the husband, the wife, the children, to step out of faith. Even, di ba, si Cain.
2: Yeah.
0: He didn't act out in faith. He act out in, I don't know, self-will.
2: Yeah.
0: Kaya nabut-buot siya, di ba?
2: Mm-hmm.
0: So it's very consistent. That's why nag-chill ko. May multo ba dito?
1: Yeah, kay Cain is, actually, is Cain... And the system of the world today is the same. Kana bitaw kay baluta, kita nato na pulong si Ginoo, gasulti klaro unsa gyud ang kinahanglan buhaton sa tao.
0: Ayun, yeah, totoo.
1: Kay balugod siya kinahanglan gidugdugo para tong sacrifice na ina.
3: Correct, totoo. Moto siya ang kan.
1: But he tried to give his best.
0: Yes.
1: Pero di mong gusto mong requirement ang mag-set sa standard yung Ginoo man.
0: Totoo.
1: So, best gusto niya. Yeah. Mabot ako sa Hebrews ang gi-quote dito. Abel offered a more excellent sacrifice than Cain.
0: Mm-hmm.
1: So, excellent to best to yung yatag sa Ginoo. Ang problema lang, it was the best of his hard work.
3: Yes.
1: It was the best of his kanang output sa iyang pangaling kamot.
3: Yes.
1: Until today mo, biyagyapon ang gina-feed sa sistema sa kalibutan karon. Gusto nato ato ang kagalingong paningkamot.
0: Yes, correct.
1: O gatong kagalingong
0: hard work. What we think is right.
1: Yes.
3: Yes.
1: Uh-huh. And muna si Solomon na, tanawala sa kuno na, every man's way is right in his own eyes.
0: Correct.
1: Yung si King Solomon. And that is true. Muna karon, hantod karon, ginafeed ta ni Satan og system that is, it started in the beginning, the same system when Cain tried to show his best.
0: Grabe, no?
1: Pero di limang tumong standards.
0: And the same result. Mm. The home is destroyed.
1: Yeah.
0: Di ba? May murder.
1: Mm.
0: May murder, may deceit, may shame. Mm. May shame sila. Sila Adam and Eve. Grabe, no? Wow. That's... We don't have a script here, but ano lang ba? That's a great, kumbaga...
1: Yeah. Tama. Okay. First murder ever committed
0: diba?
1: In human history.
0: Diba? And that's why we need...

0: Wala gito, na kanang murag you kanang
1: Mga JF,
0: you want to do it your way.
1: IF.
0: Oh, you want to do it your way.
1: Your
0: so,
1: way.
0: Unsa bang
1: yes.
0: F sa
1: flesh, flesh, very flesh.
0: Flesh.
1: Pag ganun.
0: Oh, so kay mo lagi to na from the start you kwan gyud siya kanang blood sacrifice, blood offering gyud ang gikwan nato and then yeah.

0: blood niya, blood sacrifice niya is all for nothing, all in vain lang di ay kung kaya lang man na we can do it on our own,
1: yeah,
0: by our own efforts na buhaton to. So that's basically a principle dito pa lang as early as kwan, as katong kay Cain and Abel. Na Cain thought na I'll give it my best.
2: Yeah.
0: I appreciate this Ginoo. So katamo na ning kamot po sa atong kaluwasan nga thinking.
2: Yeah.
0: Na we could be saved by doing all these good things.
1: Mm-hmm.
0: Yeah. But i-overshadow na noon ni atong gibuhat sa Ginoo.
2: Correct.
0: Yeah. All you have to do is just to believe.
2: Yeah.
0: In Jesus Christ as your Lord and Savior.
2: And,
1: yeah.
2: Oh, so, and to connect that to the Christian home, we know that it's a step of faith because we trust God and we let go of our understanding. Like, for example, just giving to the Lord. That's an act of faith then, di ba? Kasi on, we, kung humanly speaking and fleshly speaking, we can use that money to, for our homes, other homes need sa panimalay, di ba?
0: Sunday,
2: how do you spend your Sundays, di ba? I recently found out that Sunday pala, marami palang tao dyan sa mga parks. Kasi, di ba, family there, di ba? How do you spend your Sunday? I think going to church is an act of faith.
1: Yeah.
2: Di ba?
0: It is, Brother John.
2: Di ba?
0: Kaya yung uban, they just go to spend an hour or so para lang, diha lang sa church, and after that, you can do whatever it is that you want to do on a Sunday.
2: Mm-hmm.
0: But they forget that that is the Lord's Day.
2: Yeah.
1: Yeah.
0: We should be spending time there. And to really express that faith, like I said earlier, there na pa segue tong sultim na po. Now we will get to that because those three gospels speaks about kanang trusting in the Lord. Na siya sa kwan sa Matthew 22:37, Mark chapter 12 verse 30, yes, and Luke chapter 10 verse 27. In the Lord, basically nga yun, paraphrasing na na Jesus said unto him, thou shalt love the Lord thy God with all thy heart, with all thy soul, with all thy mind.
2: Matthew.
0: Sa Matthew ni siya na Juan, but basically ang gisulti sa Mark, sa Luke, it's the same. Perhaps like a couple of words or three are different, but that is the gist of the message there. So if you really have faith in the Lord, you should love the Lord with all your heart, with all your mind, with your soul, with all your mind.
2: I think that's number one. No, grof taasatong so further. How do we know that we are taking a step of faith? We know that we are making a step of faith if we really trust God and let go of our traditional understanding, traditional knowledge. Solid, kasi you know. And I think one of the same signs and symptoms that we are taking a step of faith is there's a scripture behind it talaga.
0: It is.
2: Sa we are the anchor of the Christian home, like sa panimalay. How do we discipline our children, di ba?
1: Yeah.
2: Is there a scripture behind it? How do we deal with our finances, di ba? How do we talk as a husband? How do you treat your wife or your wife? How do you take care of your husband?
1: Yes.
2: Di ba? And you'll know it's a step of faith if there's a scripture behind it.
1: Yeah.
2: Di ba? Kung walang if it's not backed by scripture, it's either by precept or yes.
0: Okay. And I was thinking lang natin, you back it up with scripture. Ang uban magud kay what they do is they come up with a script.
2: Script.
0: By the scripture.
2: Yeah.
0: They don't think about tanga na like script. Kanang script night will just work for a while. Dali lang kaya na pero naginay lupon mo
3: sipiat
0: ha?
3: Script lang.
0: Scripted man ang bangod yeah. Scripted. Pero yeah. Dapat scripture yun.
2: Yeah.
0: Mm.
2: And like as you were talking the script, may danger din dito, Brother Raymond, Pastor Mac.
0: Oh.
2: Yeah, Brother John, I'm taking a step of faith. I have a scripture behind it. Di ba? Pwede mong, i-twist the scripture and you justify your actions because the scripture says so. Marami instances ganyan. Not only religious in religion, false religions, but in the decisions in the family. Because I'm the husband, I'm the leader of this home, I have the right to be a tyrant.
0: That is where katong point as Peter, but siya pastor katong pagsulti again is the scripture is not subject to personal interpretation.
1: Peter. Peter chapter 1 verse
0: 3. Dili siya kwan sa personal interpretation.
2: Diba?
0: So
2: parang

0: Script na ba?
1: Pero si Muhal, it's like, ang problema mo, God, kay Dick, kick out one verse diha, tapos imuna nila murag life verse, tumura itong pinaka-root, gid silang verse, and then, they come, naanas lang interpretation na ila, ha? So, kato, pastor, no?
2: Second Peter 1:20. Actually, Peter. Sunday school na ko na, 4 to Sundays na, muna na ako ikakot pa. So, tanawa na lang niyo sa among Facebook page.
3: Oh, naka-live stream mo Sunday school mo?
2: Yeah.
3: Okay.
2: Knowing this first, that no prophecy of the scripture is of any private interpretation.
1: See. So, katong sulti niyo, brother, dyan, na may taong problema, ang bang tao, kay nasubrahan ka, bride.
3: Or, yung, in regards to the verse that Pastor Mac read, you know, God will not, God is consistent. He hates sin.
2: Yeah.
3: And he, if you twist the scripture to justify sin.
1: Oh, yeah.
3: Yun kasi yung nakikita ko ba sa mga families yan. Yeah. Even Abraham, may maraming chicks. Di ba? Parang ganun.
1: Taas mo kayo books, Jesus?
3: Yeah, ganun.
2: Sa picture.
1: Nazarite mga nana mga kwan basta mga nalaw mga long hair to naglagi ala sige yun kwan ano kwan na justify yun nila ang ana. Okay, I'm not gonna say kung unsa tong about mga long hair and all that stuff, but I just wanna focus on the fact that the Jesus came into this world, he became man, that died for our sins. Basta muna to, if we believe in him, that he died for our sins, and the third day rose again, and then he's our Lord and Savior. He will ask for forgiveness sa mga sala.
3: Yeah.
1: All that. Muna tong formula, di. Saved na ka. So, di na ko mag-istorya sa bang bagay na mga, kuan, marag.
2: We already opened the can of worms.
1: Okay. 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Open the can of worms, you put the worms inside, tawagan, eh, katong marag tapiruyan niya. 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
2: Pero nakikusto ihirit ko, may. 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
3: Alright.
2: Okay. You know, plus nag-quote mo kasi 2 Peter 1 verse 20. Uh-huh. A lot of the denominations today, a lot of the ideology today, and the traditions that have been passed down today, kung tanaw ni mo, mga relihiyon, kung denomination, they are going to quote scripture.
3: Yes.
2: And kayo, of course, hindi sila mag-quote scripture kasi may matuod ya ang tao, makabaluman, kaibaw man gina ang tao, na ay Ginoo, na ay pulong sa Ginoo. That's why they would quote scripture. Problem is, usually, the truth is misapplied. And when the truth is misapplied, diha ang confusion. Tiwason ko tong basa tong verse ganina sa verse 21, yung diha, for the prophecy came not in old time by the will of men, but holy men of God spake as they were moved by the Holy Ghost. Importante magod kung magtuon ta sa pulong sa Ginoo, naiba lang espiritu sa Dios. And you get the Holy Spirit sa ato ang the moment na kita naluwas. The moment you trusted Christ, your personal Savior, in Ephesians 1:13 and 14, in whom you also trusted after that you heard the word of truth, the gospel of your salvation, in whom also after that ye believed, ye were sealed with the Holy Spirit of promise. So, nahitabo na siya the moment you're saved. So, if you're going to study the Word of God, anong naing unani, Pastor, anong naing unani, anong murag, at face value, anong murag abangga maning mga verse, it is because people who are, a lot of people are educated, a lot of people are intelligent, smarter than us, mas nagtuon pa sa pulong, sige na. Yes. Pero kung wala yung relationship diya sa Dios, wala maluwas, niligid ka to hope. Ano man, spiritual things are spiritually discerned. Kinahanglan, relationship sa Ginoo, kinahanglan indwelling of the Holy Spirit that happens the moment you are saved. Kaya it is the Holy Spirit that wrote, that moved these holy men of God to write.
1: Yes.
2: And the moment you are saved, you're indwelt with the Holy Spirit, the author of the Bible, of the books of the Bible, is guiding you in your study of the Word of God. Hence, dili na confusing. Ikaduha, kaya dili mo kung gusto mo singit. 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Ang 3 and 4, naman ko yan yung 3 and 4, tanawan lang nyo sa mong video. Pero gusto kong
3: singit. Sa
2: Sunday school.
1: Sunday school, yun.
2: Baptism man ako anong dili ka mo to ang bautismo mo luwas.
3: Okay.
2: That is the, I think, 2 Sundays I did, like we did that. But, kidding apart, number 2 is very important. When we study the Word of God, we are armed with the Holy Spirit. Kinala na kay relationship sa Ginoo. You have to be converted. Mm-hmm. Naka relationship sa Ginoo. Ikaduha, something that everybody has, except if you are really, really special. Mm-hmm. You have to use your common sense.
3: Okay.
2: Common sense is very important. The most important thing when you study the Bible, if the plain sense makes sense, seek no other sense. Analagyan siya ka simple. Like if that. The plain sense makes sense, seek no other sense. Karon, sad to say, sulod ko dire. A lot of people today do not have abandoned common sense. Nag-i-instill lang na sa Ginoo sa ato ang natay common sense.
3: Yes, correct.
2: Pero ang problema karon, wala na. Kaya kita na ako mo ni, ano, kating, I think yesterday ito sa WNBA.
1: Ayun.
2: Di ba?
3: Ayun. Yan, affected din ang home niyan.
2: Yes.
3: Yung mga ano, ganyan na issues.
2: Kay karon, there was this, you know, kaning former NBA, di lang na ito pangalan na ito, kaya wala mati sala na, si Enes Kanter.
1: Nitanaw
2: siya. Sa duwa, sa WNBA.
1: Yes.
2: And he wore a shirt.
3: Yun, yung woman.
2: Oh.
3: My definition.
2: Woman.
1: Noun.
2: My definition. Sa ito, a female.
1: Born, basta kay born female.
2: Born female.
1: Born female.
2: Oh. A female, a human born female, something like that. Muna ito yung nakatrigger sa tanan. Backlash dito. Gigikaw siya pa dyan, gigikaw sa venue. Kay tungod kayang katong mga players o ban, the league is predominantly, matad pa nila.
3: Liberal.
2: Liberal, predominantly kining
1: LGBT.
2: Predominantly, predominantly woke, and then belongs to this sector.
3: Okay.
2: And they do not want to answer the question, the simple question of what a woman is.
3: Sabi na. Yeah.
2: And that's very sad.
3: Yeah.
2: Hindi mo imun ng controversial lang.
3: Totoo.
2: Ang t-shirt ng sulting ang babae ba? Ay ang meaning sa woman babae.
3: Totoo yan. And that affects the home because. You know what they try to control the definition of terms, especially the gender.
2: Yeah,
3: and it affects the home because you know kids would look up to these athletes, and confusion just creeps in the home. That's why be very, very careful. Kung unsay ginatan-aw sa inyo mga anak sa ilahang mga gadget, kung naman sila gadget, I believe di naman yun nato matpugnan ang gadget. Diba?
2: Yeah.
3: But you know, set boundaries good because you know, they try to control the definition.
2: Yeah.
3: He who controls the definition controls the power, man yun. Mm-hmm. Yeah. Diba? That's why triggered kayo sila sa ano.
2: Adult, human, female.
1: Adult. Diba? Adult, human,
3: diba? Triggered sila female. For definition. Mm-hmm. Diba? And we always say it in the program, ano, you know, God made gender. Mm-hmm. And it is God. Kung siya ang architect, siya ang naghimo, siya rin maka-define, ana. Dili ta magbuot-buot. Dili ta makabuot unsang definition.
2: Mm-hmm.
3: Di ba? Sa gender.
1: Mm.
2: Kahinumdum ko sa ano, grade 1 ko, Brother John. Kahinumdum ko. Kay, sa School of Tomorrow, nami pace nga word building.
3: Okay.
2: So, mga words, vocabulary words siya, words niya, you have to memorize the meaning.
3: Okay.
2: The first word na dito sa word building, kamang mga niyagi School of Tomorrow, niyagi paces, relate siguro sa mga ko. Ang pinakaunang word na among gememorize vocabulary is the word man.
3: Oh, really?
2: Oh, kahinumdum ko sa meaning, hantod ko.
3: That's good, that's good.
2: Man means a boy grown up. Pang grade 1 man, a definition. Man means a boy grown up. So, tama yun ang definition sa young woman.
3: Tama yung woman.
2: Grade 1 na siya na kung nakatuna na, mind you. That is something that is common sense.
3: Actually, ngayon, makita mo sa world, di ba? Organized system ba? There's a war on definitions ngayon.
2: Yeah.
3: There's a war on definitions. Mm-hmm. Di ba? So, they want to control the definitions. That's why kung pangutanon sila, di sila matubag.
2: Yeah.
3: Isa mo tubag.
2: Mm-hmm.
3: Because they want it na kanang in on their own platform para 'di ba on their own kana ganing kaning a sly way na i poison nila ang mind sa mga kabataan ba.
2: Yeah.
3: And it affects the home. It affects our kids, 'di ba? Nindot na dapat yung mga ingana na age ng mga kids dapat bumbahan yun yung truth. Kana, one of the truths yan. Mm-hmm. The man, definition sa man, definition sa woman. Mm-hmm. Diba? Truth yan. That's really, really okay kayo. Really, really, it's okay kayo.
2: Diba? I wonder, ano, since we're talking about, I wonder, ba, unsa ang sa woke na kaning woke sa sa West ba? How do they teach?
3: By the way, na dere ah.
2: Lagi na lagi dere. Hinihinay na ga-Filipin.
3: Especially in our public schools.
2: Yeah.
3: Unsa imong pangutana na pa, sir?
1: Karoon na ako.
2: Ginoon sa naman ipagtudlo karoon. Oh, wala siyang dako kaya kapangutana. Ito, no.
1: Before ta mag-continue.
3: Matana ta sa itong mga teacher.
1: Before ta mag-continue, padayon na nakilami ng topic. Isulti lang ako, ni. Kani, step of faith, no? Mm-hmm. When you take a step, when you take many steps.
3: By the way, connected yun sa step of faith because
1: yeah, it is. It
3: step
1: is.
3: Of faith kasi a step of faith is backed up by scripture.
1: Mm-hmm. Yeah. Yes.
3: And go on gender, you claim the gender, it's not backed up by scripture, that's not a step of faith. Okay, okay, Brother Raymond, sorry.
1: You take a step of faith, which means you believe in Jesus Christ. Uh-huh. Okay, now once you take a step of faith, and then you are now with Jesus Christ, what do you do? So that you continue in that faith, what do you do? You walk with Christ.
3: Yes.
1: Mm-hmm. Ang problema kan kalibutan, karoon na nato nga so walk of faith na siya. Dili na siya walk of faith.
2: Daan pa ko.
3: Tamo kay.
1: Klaro lang.
3: Anticipate mo wala.
1: The step of faith and then you're there with Jesus Christ now. You're living your life in Jesus Christ. Yeah, if you abide in me, my words abide with you. Ask whatever you will, and it shall be done to you. Tapos, kanang basta na ang Ginoo di asimo, I trust God with all your heart and all your mind. If you love me, keep my commandments, all that stuff. You're walking with Christ. Mm. Oh, sigur. So, you're walking in faith now.
3: Yes.
1: With Jesus Christ. Mm-hmm. So, walay lugar ang... You're walking with faith. Muragwa, it's going to make sense. Kaya nagunona lang ko, walk of faith.
2: I don't think those two words go together.
1: They do not, Pastor. Well, I'm trying to find words that mga they're so how beautiful. I don't fit.
3: How beautiful fit that.
2: How beautiful of the feet of them that preach the gospel of peace.
1: Oh, so muna siya. Oh, so beautiful walk of feet. Ato, beautiful are the feet of those who walk. Oh, those who. Preach
2: the gospel of peace.
1: Oh, so there. So ako walk of feet. What's he gonna now? But so wala. Dili siya. Wala gid siya. It's mga ngay. So walk lang yun ka.
3: Yeah. And karon ba yung Brother Raymond?
1: I don't know where they even got that word.
3: Okay. They think they're doing sorry. God's work.
1: Yeah.
3: Kaya ano ba? Na walk ideology and this is synonymous. Sa teachings ni Jesus. Jesus was woke, di ba? Kadungo ko ana ba? Jesus was liberal, Mariana ba, no?
1: Yeah, they try.
3: Yeah?
1: They try na yung nana just to justify what they're doing.
3: Yeah. And remember, you're not making a step of faith if there's no scripture backing it up. Whether a precept or a direct command, like, example, para malaitan na lang. Thou shalt not bear false witness, di ba? Mm-hmm. And you would make a step na... Mangati ka. Oh, so, dili na backed up by scripture. So, that's not a step of faith na imong buhaton kay thou shalt not bear false witness. For example, even a precept, even a principle, principles, kay wala mang yung, dili mang yung tanan na sa Bible, di ba? Anang, kinsa imong uyabun. May ano ba? Kaya kinsa, say pangalan. Say hi, di ba? But there's a principle that's yung sa 2 Corinthians 6:14, 'di ba? Be not unequally. Although in context, that's a business side, 'di ba? Ang 2 Corinthians 6:14, be not unequally together with unbelievers. Although that's ang context ana business yan eh. But you can use the principle in terms of relationships sa panimalay sa mga young people, no? Na mag-attend og step camp.
1: Okay,
3: 'di ba?
1: Okay.
3: 'Di ba? And you can your next step is a step of faith if you base that on biblical promises. Diba? There's a promise that if you obey your parents, diba? And the Lord will be pleased with you and you will have long life. Pwede yun. That's a great promise. Diba? Give and it shall be given unto you. Seek and you shall find. O yun, promise yun. Diba? So, in terms of man in giving to the Lord. Diba? And are you making a step of faith tonight or today? Kung wala, anak ko, you won't please God.
1: Diba? It's funny that you...
3: Yes, Brother Raymond.
1: It's funny that you mentioned earlier about people having their own definitions or interpretations or how they use the Bible
3: matindi ang labanan
1: verses
3: na yan.
1: To justify what they believe in. See, yes. Even to, up
3: they
1: to
3: even
1: the
3: have churches.
1: Say, yes. They even yeah. And then
3: meron dito sa Davao. Meron. Sa Arcastillo, dadadaanan namin.
1: Okay. And they, like, and they would say that Jesus is woke. I mean,
2: Arcastillo.
1: Di ba? I mean,
3: una.
1: Only one of us is right. Here's the thing. Woke and the true Christians. If they use the same verses, okay, and then the when they expound those verses and they contradict each other. Now, the only thing that can happen is one is right, the other one is wrong. Okay? Pwede po na parehas sila wrong, pero kung pareha po sila woke or something like yeah. that. So long as it serves their agenda, but if it's you're a true Christian, and then against a woke belief, only one of you is right.
3: Yeah.
1: Now, if you look at 1 Corinthians 14, verse 33, it says, "For God is not the author of confusion, but of peace, as in all churches of the saints." Mm-hmm. Now, the devil is the what's that word? Let's just say it's mura siya kanang opposite sa Ginoo ba? Whatever the God is for, the devil is against, according to Pastor Oliver. Antithesis. Okay, what's the word I'm looking for? Antithesis. So, if God is not the author of confusion, the enemy should be the author of confusion. And if the enemy is the author of confusion, that means na whatever it is, kung tanawon ni mo tong katong both sides, o sala ang tama dito. Kung sa to instruction sa Ginoo, sa pikas, sayo kito siya. Now, kung if you earlier you said something na nasilegi na sulti na what's up to, I think si Pastor Mark ba to nagsulti ato, but sometimes they make it sound like it's right pero wrong mag yun na siya, so they make it sound like they are right. So
2: sounds cute,
1: justifiable, na murag inclusive, using that word inclusive, yeah. Murag if you don't do that you do not know how to love. And imagine God is love, and you're going to confuse everyone there. This is one whole book. This is the Word of God. It's a living Word of God. There are no contradictions in the Bible unless you make contradictions yourself sa pag-interpret nimo sa Bible. Okay? So, basta ako, I just, when if you don't want to get confused, okay, because dili katoday kay dili man specific na to mga instruction na yun, yeah. Ganihan na dapat kanigyo imong uyabo, no, kinsa ba tong kwanan dia, how you live your life. Kasi isulti man po sa Philippians 4:8, di ba? Katong good report, finally, brethren, whatsoever things are true, whatsoever things are honest, whatsoever things are just, whatsoever things are pure, whatsoever things are lovely, whatsoever things
3: maganda.
1: Are of...
3: Dapat maganda.
1: Oh, good report. good report. Bad report.
3: Kailangan good. Maganda, brother.
1: Oh, if there be any virtue... Ah, maganda na eh. Dito ang gusto ni mo punto. Morag na hango dito kadali. Ba? Pero beauty is in the eyes of the beholder, man. Anything coming from God is beautiful. There you go. What yeah. like, man. If there be any virtue, if there be any praise... think on these things.
3: Amen. And as you were talking about yung ganing akala natin step of faith pero hindi pala akala natin tama we thought we're doing in a moderate kind of way, I think affected din tayo niyan eh, yung mga families, because there are times that we think that we're taking a step of faith pero hindi pala. For example, like okay, I'm a father, I'm a mother, and or I'm a the breadwinner of the family. If I engage in this additional work or job, we will be richer. We will be But what does it cost? It costs the time of the family. It costs time away from your kids. Diba? Is riches really the objective? Diba? Diba? And we think that it's a step of faith. Diba? Step of faith. Ito, pag gawin ko to, maging mayaman ako kami. But it will cost you time away from your kids. Time sometimes away from God away from church, di ba?
2: Yeah.
3: Di ba? Is riches really the main goal? Hindi. Hindi.
1: No, not really.
3: Di ba? Akala natin, step of faith ito. Step of faith ito na ipa-enroll ko ang anak ko sa ganito na school kasi maraming connections dyan na school. Mm. Alam ba?
1: Mm.
3: But is really success really the objective in a Christian home, in a Christian life? Di ba?
2: Yeah.
3: Di ba? Bilhin namin yung bahay, itong bahay na to because we deserve it. May pera naman kami. Have you prayed for it? Mga ganun ba? Mga ganun na ano?
1: Biblical success ang
3: kanan. Diba? Akala natin, step of faith, yun, nangyayari yan sa atin. Sa, pero hindi pala.
1: Mm-hmm.
3: Diba? Ang, kumbaga, ang objective natin is human glorification. Diba? Hindi natin gino-glorify. You mentioned about the Holy Spirit kanina.
2: Yeah.
3: The Holy Spirit's ministry is to lift up Jesus. Ganun din tayo. We should lift up Jesus.
1: Yes.
3: Diba? In your decision that He will be making, in the next step that you'll be making, who will it glorify? Yourself?
2: Yeah.
3: Diba? Your ambition?
2: Mm-hmm.
3: Or will it glorify God? Will it glorify Jesus?
2: Yeah.
3: Ganun lang. Na it's a... Tingin mo, sabi niya, wait, does it make sense? Ganyan, di ba?
2: Yeah.
3: And so, those are really great questions to ask. No? If you want to really have to your next step to be the right step,
2: mm-hmm.
3: di ba? To be a step of faith,
1: mm.
3: those are the questions you ask. Is it backed up by scripture?
1: Yes.
3: Is it glorifying God? Or is it glorifying me? Am I trusting God when I make this decision, or am I trusting my knowledge, myself, my flesh, diba? Or trusting money?
2: Yeah.
1: Tama juga, brother John.
3: Diba? No. Yes, brother Raymond.
1: Then tama ka. I mean, I've been counting kung sa tingin sa one the questions that you ask, baga.
3: And we're not exempted sa ganyan na, diba? We always make decisions.
1: Balo ka ng four-way test.
3: Sa Rotary yan, di ba?
1: Naman tayo ito, adili na, sige, four lang.
3: Uh-huh.
1: There's so many ways na, wala. Kasi yung kakakitawa ka din. No, pero katong kisulti nyo bago lang, Brother John, I counted four.
3: Okay.
1: I know you have more than just four there. Okay.
3: Wala lang paisip.
1: in your heart, in your mind, yeah. It's a pursuit of Christ.
3: Yeah.
1: Oh, you ask for discernment from the Lord.
3: Totoo.
1: And the Holy Spirit will guide you through that. Okay, di ba? Na may kung if you study the Bible,
3: totoo.
1: If you're asking, if you're gonna ask for the Holy Spirit to guide you, kaya bisag kung saan pa ka learned, kaya natudlo sa mula school, kung wala, like, sulti ni Pastor Mac ganiya, kung wala ang Ginoo sa imuha, di ba? Bisag kung sa panibalanin mo, that you're just relying on your knowledge, di ba? Sa, no, your brilliant mind, so to speak. Wala gyapon na siya. You become a fool pag you just rely on that. So you should be inspired of the Holy Ghost. If you let that, kung delete mo yung butang sa equation ng Ginoo diha, you won't get the right interpretation of the Bible.
3: Totoo. Palati ko minimension ito sa aking Sunday school students. Ito may Sunday school student ako dito. Sa mga young married ba?
1: Mm.
3: The most important person in, although the most important relationship above from your relationship to God, the most important person in the in the home is Jesus talaga. So you make decisions based on what's good for Jesus.
1: Mm-hmm.
3: Because what's good for Jesus is good for the mama. It's good for the wife. Mm-hmm. What's good for Jesus is good for the dad or the papa.
1: Mm-hmm.
3: Diba? What's good for the papa, however... it's not always good for the wife.
2: Yeah.
3: What's good for the kids, di ba? Sometimes we make decisions in the family na based on the good of the kids. Di ba? Yung, anong ma-benefit ng mga kids natin dito? Dapat kids ang unahin natin. Di ba? Ganyan, di ba?
1: Yeah, we do that.
3: Di ba?
2: Yeah.
3: And the most important person in the home must be Jesus through the Holy Spirit because the Holy Spirit is a person.
1: Mm.
3: And are we making decisions based on the good? Although it's good to think about your children, diba?
1: Mm-hmm.
3: But it's not best.
2: Mm-hmm.
3: The best is really for the glory of God. Yan, mahirap yan gawin, ha?
1: Mahirap, mahirap yan gawin, actually.
3: But it pero na it would take the Holy Spirit.
1: Mm-hmm.
3: Bangin natin yung Holy Spirit. Diba? And sometimes we ask, what will make my family comfortable?
2: Yeah.
3: Diba? Those are noble questions, by the way.
1: Mm-hmm.
2: Yeah.
1: Okay. But, you, in a way, you're looking out for the welfare of your children, of your family, but there should be like a constant in that equation. And that constant should be God.
2: Mm-hmm.
1: Should be Jesus Christ.
3: Brother Raymond, nangyayari yan sa families ngayon.
2: Yeah.
3: Without the Christian family, without the Christian family knowing that we, I'm gonna use we, we have been self-centered na. Totoo yan ba? Self-centered na pala tayo. Hindi natin mula yan. Ay, self-centered na pala tayo sa ating mga decisions na ginagawa.
1: Mm-hmm.
3: Diba? And we ought to be selfless because Jesus was selfless.
2: Yeah.
3: And God sent His Son.
2: Mm-hmm.
3: He was a giving God.
1: Amen.
3: Diba?
2: Mm. Yeah.
3: And kita tanan. Ano, mga na beta. What can give us a better lifestyle? Diba? Yeah. Adilas ako maghatag. Diba?
1: Ayos kay Kwan. 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
3: Adilas ako mag-participate sa ingani. Okay. Mm. Oh boy, that's a great verse. Atong ano, mag-take a short break and mag-close na ta. And yes. Kisabay, thank you si Kevin. Kailan ka ni Pastor? Kevin Bellosa. Kelvin.
2: Nag-follow, pero dili ko familiar.
3: Kelvin
2: Bellosa. Brother Kelvin, maayong gabi.
3: Gail Miole.
2: Good evening po.
3: Maayong gabi. Of course, Jaire.
2: Ay, si ano man eh? Si Lola ni Grandma ni...
3: Ah, si Grandma din eh. Si Grandma Gail. Okay, Grandma.
2: Yes.
1: Ay, tama. Oh, siya na.
2: Yes.
3: Si Grandma Pastor, naput. Grandma, Grandpa Pastor.
2: Ah,
3: Jonathan.
2: Yes. Yes.
1: Grand Pastor.
2: Father.
3: Mayong gabi.
2: Evening.
1: Mama Moore, mang gabi.
0: Evening, Mama Moore.
1: Uy, nasa sa kwan sa itong Anchor app.
2: Yes. Amen. Good evening diya sa Luzon. Maulan ba diya gihapon?
3: Amen.
2: Luzon.
3: Sana hindi na, no?
2: Yes.
3: May package ako. Na-stuck ngayon sa Luzon. From Korea.
1: Oh, okay.
3: Yes. Oh, boy. We will take a short break. And after a short break, we will just wrap up our segment for tonight. So do not change that app or do not switch off the radio. We will be back after this really great song, He Is Able.

0: Amen. That's
1: Amen.
0: He is able from Back to the Bible. And imdut kaya nakanta pa, Sir Mark? No?
2: Yes.
1: Ate, second message.
0: And I believe God is able unto guide you.
1: Amen.
0: So this pilgrimage natong ginatawag, Christian life diri sa kalibutan, and he wants to reveal himself sa imuha through steps. Mm-hmm. Diba? Steps. Mm-hmm. Hindi yung one time big time. Mm-hmm. That's why you must take that step. Mm-hmm. Diba? Mm-hmm. And speaking of step, no, yung mga singles natin dyan, yeah. 20 years old mm-hmm. and above, okay, attend kayo ng step natin na camp. It's a camp for Baptist singles, di ba? Mm-hmm. And ngayong Sunday, August 30, Monday, August 31, and September 1, Tuesday, 3 nights po yung step camp, 3 nights and 2 days.
2: Yeah.
0: It will, ang opening salvo niyan is Sunday night, this Sunday, August 30. Mm-hmm. And
1: exciting.
0: Open pa ngayon yung registration mm, until yep. later before midnight it will close.
1: Mm. Mm-hmm.
0: 700 pesos yung registration. Ako, sino nga yung speakers natin dyan sa step natin na camp?
2: Si Pastor Kerry Nance, Pastor Josh, Pastor Andy De Moville mm-hmm. International Baptist Church, Dumaguete, mm-hmm. and then si Youth Pastor of Southside Baptist Church, Tampa, si Pastor Josh Compton. We'll be speaking as well.
1: Josh Compton.
2: And then si Brother Pastor John Pogoy.
0: Speaker pala. Oh, magsispeak ako doon. Oh, magsispeak ako doon.
1: Diba? Silang dua. They'll be speaking, yes.
0: At saka ang wife sessions. Ni ano, Brother Raymond magsispeak din doon.
1: Yes. She'll be there too. Oh. And of course, Doctora Flora May Gurato.
2: Yeah. Mm. So, ladies sessions. Mm-hmm.
1: The ladies na po din sila.
2: By the way, step means single, strained, and enabled.
0: Ay, oh, tama.
2: For purpose, preparedness and perfection.
0: Ulit. Singles.
2: Trained and enabled for a purpose. Preparedness. And perfection.
0: And perfection.
1: Purpose,
0: ang
1: galing. Preparedness,
0: kaya
1: and perfection.
0: Step. S-T. Actually, S-T-E-P.
2: Yes.
0: Mm. S-T-E-P.
2: Yep.
0: And yung logo, kung makita nyo sa ating Berean Bible Baptist Church Echoland na Facebook account, ST3P. Mm. Kasi tatlong P.
2: Yep.
0: Puro tayo P dito at saka F.
2: Yeah.
0: Making your, we want you to make your next step the right step.
2: Yes.
0: Because God will reveal himself yes. to you mm-hmm. in steps. Take that step. Take that step now and register.
2: Yep.
0: Sa ating may link nilagay yung ating engineer dito sa ating live stream.
1: Pwede
0: yung i-click
1: there now.
0: Oh, andyan na.
1: All right.
0: Pag i-click nyo yan, it would direct you to the registration form.
2: Yes.
0: And automatic, pwedeng GCash, pwedeng bank transfer ata. Kung gusto nyo ipa-cash, pwede rin. I-message nyo lang itong Anchor Radio na accounts.
2: Yes.
0: Amen.
2: Perfect.
0: And I guess that's it. And I think Pastor Mac will close our segment unless napatay i-greet Brother Raymond or napatay nalimutan
1: yeah,
0: Brother Raymond. Go ahead, Brother Raymond.
1: Na may tanaw pa ko kung naana ba pero di lang mo rin nag-hangarts man so di na lang. you've said hi to them.
0: Yeah.
2: Earlier,
1: so okay na.
2: Yes.
0: Mm. Amen.
2: So we will close our program tonight with a verse. Ako itong i-prepare kanina nawala pa yun. Asa ganito? Yes.
1: Seek and ye shall find.
2: Kasam to the pita. Seek and ye shall find. Knock and ye shall be opened. That is not the verse that we want to quote. Alright.
1: Exhortation.
2: Yes. Ephesians chapter 4 verses 12 and 13. Because this is probably, hey, we're talking about step and the Baptist camp for single young adults. Pero one thing we have to atong tanawon, okay, we would want to make sure that we take the right step.
0: Mm.
2: For what reason? Because sa ato ang kinabuhing Kristohanon, mubo lang gid ta kaayo atong panahon nga makaservisyo ta diya sa Ginoo.
0: Mm-hmm.
2: Is that is the reason why we have to make sure that we make the right step. And at the end result is Ephesians chapter 4 verses 12 and 13, mm-hmm. diya, for the perfecting of the saints, for the work of the ministry, for the edifying of the body of Christ, till we all come in the unity of faith, of the faith and of the knowledge of the Son of God unto a perfect man, unto the measure of the stature of the fullness of Christ. So that sums up what we would want to achieve na you know, we walk, yun si Apostle Paul, we are to move forward unto perfection. It does not mean sinless perfection, na di na ka makasala, but you are, it means that you live a Christian life that is complete in Christ. Okay, perfecting, we are to attain perfection in Christ through Amen. Christ.
1: Yes.
2: So that's Amen. It for our segment for tonight. And take that next step of faith. Ayaw na pagdugay-dugay, ayaw na pagligoy-ligoy. And we are going to see you next week because we will not be having a program yes. next week. Okay, we will be
0: camp.
2: At the step camp, but you can watch the live stream sa evening service Tuesday night. And we would probably be there. And in behalf of Brother John and Brother Mon, this is Pastor Mac. Padayon mo pagpaminaw o pagtanaw sa atong mga tulumanon and segments dito sa Anchor Radio 104.3 FM sa Cebu, 105.9 dito sa Davao Region, 105.5 sa Jensan, and 105.9 Yapon dito sa Davao. Good night! Magkita-kita na puntang sunod dito lang sa Anchor of the Christian Home every Tuesday, 7:30 in the evening.
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4: Did you know that the devil is out to destroy your life? John 10:10 says, "The thief cometh not but for to steal and to kill and to destroy." Jesus said, "I am come that they might have life and that they might have it more abundantly," but the devil has come to steal. He wants to steal your joy. He wants to kill you, but that doesn't make him satisfied. He's not satisfied until you are destroyed and all of your usefulness is taken away. How does he do that? Well, first, he tries to blind your mind so that you can't see that trusting Jesus Christ and him alone is the only way to heaven. Then, when you get saved, and he figures out he can't keep you from getting saved, he tries to get you to do what you want to do instead of what God wants you to do. You see, the devil doesn't care what you do as long as you don't do what God wants you to do. The devil doesn't care where you go, as long as you don't go where God wants you to go. And the devil doesn't care what you say, as long as you don't say what God wants you to say. You see, the devil says, just do what comes naturally. Do what feels good. Just do whatever you want to do. You see, every time the Bible speaks of someone doing their own thing, or going their own way, it's always bad. You see, Isaiah 53:6 says, "All we like sheep have gone astray. We have turned every one to his own way." And there's many Bible verses, but basically, whenever we go our own way, we go astray. How does the devil destroy your life? He tries to get you to do your own thing, to do what you want to do. He tempts you to be selfish.

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1: What is heaven? 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

0: 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The Anchor is Jesus Ministries is a ministry of the Berean Bible Baptist Church, Echoland. 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
1: saves. God has a plan for your life. Romans 12, 1 and 2 says, I beseech you therefore, brethren, by the mercies of God, that ye present your bodies a living sacrifice, holy, acceptable unto God, which is your reasonable service. And be not conformed to this world, but be ye transformed by the renewing of your mind, that ye may prove what is that good and acceptable and perfect will of God. God has a will or a wish for your life. God created you to do something that only you can do. The Bible says in Jeremiah 1:5, before I formed thee in the belly, I knew thee. And before thou camest forth out of the womb, I sanctified thee, and I ordained thee a prophet unto the nations. Now, before you were ever born, God had a plan for your life. You see, you're special to God. You're very special. What are you going to do with the life that God has given you? You were created for the Lord. There's something that only you can do. God created you with a plan in mind. You're very special to God. God has a plan for your life.
2: How do you do? If you want to move a mountain, you start by carting away small stones. Well, the man in this story had a very big mountain to move, a massive anger and rejection from his family because of a choice he'd made. But he also had a way to move that mountain because his heart and mind and life were unshackled. Bringing good news to a troubled world, this is Unshackled. True life stories of real people dramatized and produced in Chicago before a live audience by Pacific Garden Mission. Homeless people come from all walks of life. Some are illiterate, some have college degrees, but all have a need in their lives that only God can meet. Pacific Garden Mission offers food, fresh clothing, and a safe bunk for the night, even medical and dental care, and all without charge. But only God offers rest for their weary souls and hope for the future. Thanks to friends whose financial gifts keep the doors open day and night, the bread of life is given freely to those who enter the mission. Those who reach out and take God's gift are forever changed, like the man in this story. Due to some violent scenes, parental guidance is suggested. Now for broadcast around the earth, here is program number 2758 in the series Unshackled, the program that makes you face yourself and think.
3: Papa, stop!
4: I ought to kill you!
3: Please listen to me, Papa!
4: Shut up! No! You are going home. You will see what happens to a son who shames his family.
3: What about my exams? I'm ready to graduate.
4: I do not care about that. You are coming home with me.
2: Last week, we heard how the young man in our story grew up in southern India in a home of spiritual darkness and oppression. His father was an abusive drunk who fought with everyone. His mother was hospitalized several times with mental problems. His sister was demon-possessed. Education offered the only hope for him, and it was in college that his life was transformed and took on a new direction. In this conclusion of a two-part story, we'll walk along with Saji Lukos down the narrow path of those who have been unshackled.
3: In a fury, my father pushed, kicked, and dragged me home that day. Then he tore strips of fiber hanging down from the pepper tree and used them to beat me anew in front of my mother and my brothers and sisters.
4: Ow! You little snake! You deliberately brought shame on us!
5: Stop it, Kunja! You will kill him! His back is all bloody!
4: I do not care if he dies. It will be better if he was dead. He deserves to die for what he did.
5: Oh, you cannot kill him, please. Stop.
4: It is your fault. You gave him freedom to go and live in that place.
5: No, you gave him freedom to rent a room near the school. You destroyed him.
4: No.
5: And now you are going to kill him and me.
4: No, I will not have this in my family. I will not. You see what you have done?
3: Even the neighbors were drawn to watch my father's display of wrath against me. He pushed me into a room and tied my hand to my foot and then left. In time, my mother came in to untie me.
5: Why have you done this to us, Saji?
3: Amma, why is it so terrible?
5: Because our family will mock us. They will cut us off just as they did your aunt.
3: Amma, may I have some water?
5: Yes, of course. And I will wash your wounds.
3: I do not want Papa to hurt you because of me.
5: You have already hurt me, Saji. We sent you to college so you could take care of your brothers and sisters and us someday. Your father gave all his money to pay for this education you wanted so much. And you repay him this way. Now, who will support your brothers and sisters? Who will take care of them?
3: Amma, I have not deserted my family. I have found an eternal hope and peace instead of despair and bitterness. The Lord will help me to do what is right for my family. I believe that with all my heart.
5: Shh, your father is coming back.
4: Why did you untie him?
5: Oh, he is not an animal. He is our son.
3: Papa!
4: You are no longer my son. You have no right to be in this house. Oh. Get out!
3: Papa, I am here. Go ahead and kill me. But I will not forsake my faith in Jesus Christ.
4: Get out!
3: I took a small briefcase and put in a few clothes and books. Then I looked at my mother, my father, and each of my siblings before I walked out of our home, not knowing when or if I would ever see them again. This home that had been the source of so much pain growing up was all I knew, and I grieved at the brokenness in my family. I went back to my little room and wept. My Christian friends came to my aid.
6: Saji, I heard what happened.
3: Come in, John. I think the whole campus knows. Perhaps the whole town heard my father beating me. Oh,
6: I am sorry, brother.
3: It was very bad, very hard to leave my family like that. But you know, as I walked out, God spoke to my heart very clearly from the scriptures. He said, "Your father and mother may forsake you, but I will never leave you. I will never forsake you."
6: That's from Psalm 27. When my father and my mother forsake me, then the Lord will take me up.
3: I told my father I could not deny my faith in Jesus Christ. So he disowned me and threw me out.
6: Saji, we will help you through this time of tribulation.
3: Thank you, John.
6: Listen to me, Saji. Every true believer at some point is persecuted because of his faith in the Lord. Many in the early church were tortured and killed. Even so, the Apostle Paul said, "For I reckon that the sufferings of this present time are not worthy to be compared with the glory which shall be revealed in us."
3: I understand their willingness to die. Once you know the Lord Jesus, once you have felt his love in your heart, nothing compares. My life was hopeless before I knew him. I can never forsake him, no matter what happens.
6: Saji, are you willing to share your testimony at some church meetings?
3: Yes.
6: That will encourage many brothers and sisters in the faith.
3: If only my family would listen.
6: Pray for them, Saji. God loves them as he loves you. He will do the rest.

0: faith that fills my heart. Please save them, Lord. And Lord, my dad expected me to help my brothers and sisters. He feels that I have forsaken my responsibility to them. Please make a way for me to honor my responsibility to my siblings and to my parents. Amen. Teaching was a gift from God, and I loved it. I was good at teaching, so a friend suggested that I teach in a private college. I applied and was accepted, and then I taught college students and thereafter a few rich students in their homes because the pay was better. I saved my money, and one night I was prompted to borrow enough money to rent a house so I could bring my siblings from the village to live with me. I could care for them and also teach them God's ways. The Lord gave me courage to go home and ask my father's permission.
1: What are you doing here?
0: I came to get your permission to bring Rajiv to live with me in the city, where I can help him with his education.
1: How will you support him?
0: I am teaching at the college now, commerce students. I have rented a house big enough for all my siblings, and I want to start with Rajiv.
1: If you're sure you can take care of him?
0: I am sure. I earn a good salary, and I am preparing for my master's degree.
1: Then you have my permission.
0: How I praised God for opening the door to reconciliation, for the chance to fulfill my obligation as the oldest son. In India, the oldest son is expected to take care of his siblings and help his parents. So I became a leader and brought my brother to live with me. And after a while, I brought my sister, who cooked for us and helped me to take care of the others as I brought them one by one. I became like their father, fulfilling my spiritual role of taking them to church, leading in prayer, and reading the Bible to them. I also conducted prayer meetings at our house, and I invited pastors and evangelists to hold meetings there for my siblings to hear.
2: Beloved, believe not every spirit, but try the spirits whether they are of God, because many false prophets are gone out into the world. Hereby know ye the Spirit of God. Every spirit that confesseth that Jesus Christ is come in the flesh is of God, and every spirit that confesseth not that Jesus Christ is come in the flesh is not of God. And this is that spirit of Antichrist, whereof ye have heard that it should come, and even now already is it in the world.
3: Leave me alone!
0: Sister, be still!
2: What is it, Sashi?
0: A demon has tormented her every Friday for years. Before my salvation, spiritual darkness engulfed us, and it seemed that we would be destroyed by it.
2: Then let's pray for her. Jesus said, for where two or three are gathered together in my name, there am I in the midst of them. And this is the confidence that we have in him, that if we ask anything according to his will, he heareth us.
0: Lord God, I ask you to deliver my sister from this bondage. Hear our prayer, O God.
2: Gracious Father, King of the universe, your word says that you are not willing that any should perish. Lord, rebuke the spirit that plagues our sister. Set her free to know you, to worship you alone.
4: Is the power of God strong enough to drive out demons? Absolutely. And we'll learn the outcome of this confrontation in just a moment. 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And when you write, put the word prayer on the envelope. 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Our email address is unshackled@pgm.org, and please include your address.
0: The commotion stopped, and my sister was never again oppressed by demonic spirits. God healed her, and she gave her life to Christ. By then, most of my brothers and sisters were living with me and had professed faith in Jesus Christ. I was taking them to a church that glorified the Lord and taught solid biblical doctrine. My other sister, Lissy,

0: helpful. She continued to take responsibility for our meals and other household needs. I went to the markets in the mornings before I went to work. How God has blessed us.
1: Look at the fresh fruit and vegetables and fish too. Oh, we will have wonderful meals with this.
0: The word says, but seek ye first the kingdom of God and his righteousness, and all these things shall be added unto you.
1: Sashi, I praise God for the change in our family. We are all saved now, even Amma. Hopefully, Papa will come to Jesus soon. Sometimes it is like a dream. I wonder if I will wake up and it will be gone.
0: No, it is not a dream. It is the abundant life that Jesus died to give us. That is the only sacrifice the Lord wants, Lissy. Our praise every morning and obedience throughout the day.
1: Papa is coming to visit today. Are you concerned?
0: No. I will be praying for him all day. Everywhere I give my testimony, I ask people to pray for him too. Welcome, Papa.
2: I came to see if everyone is behaving.
0: Oh, they are doing well. How is Amma?
2: She is trying to adjust to a home without her children.
0: Do you know that God healed our sister? No more demonic attacks on Friday, and she is doing well in school.
2: Good. Are you finished with your studies, Saji?
0: Yes. I have my master's degree, and I am earning very good money teaching.
2: Well, you have been lucky.
0: Not lucky. God has blessed me.
1: I fixed a good meal for you, Papa.
0: I will show you where you can sleep tonight. We have a bed reserved for you.
2: No. I will sleep on the floor on a mat.
0: My father was demonstrating his resistance to my decision to follow the Lord by sleeping on the floor, rejecting my hospitality. Whenever he visited, he slept on the floor. And whenever I gave my testimony, I asked people to pray for him. People heard about me because of my preaching, and the Christian family began to consider me as a husband for their daughter, Moni. In India, parents arranged the marriage of their children. So in 1986, when I was 26 years old, I was invited to preach in the church where this young woman and her family attended. God is faithful. He drew me from a hopeless life of dread and despair to a life filled with joy, peace, and purpose. Today, when the trials of life come, I am comforted by his words, as found in Proverbs chapter 3, verse 24. When thou liest down, thou shalt not be afraid. Yea, thou shalt lie down, and thy sleep shall be sweet. And again in Psalm 4, verse 7 says, thou hast put gladness in my heart, more than in the time that their corn and their vine increased. That is what Jesus did for me. My family's heritage had been spiritual darkness, violent fights, and shame. That is all I knew or expected. But Jesus, the Prince of Peace, came into my heart and life and brought peace. And that peace has spread throughout my family. Only my father is unsaved. And I ask you to pray for him, that he will surrender his life to Jesus Christ. Afterward, I went to her home for lunch to meet her family. One of her relatives told me, the girl who will come with a glass of water will be Moni. You can see her and decide if you like her or not. It was very irregular and not according to custom, but I asked if I could sit down with her for half an hour, and her family agreed. Moni did not say anything. She just listened as I described my family commitments. I really liked her. I knew that this was the woman God intended for me. So I went straight home to see my family. I explained that she lived in New York, but her parents had brought her back to India to choose a husband. They agreed to investigate her family. All my family members, my grandfather and uncles, went to see Moni and they liked her. Each family considered the other and they ended up coming to an agreement on the wedding. We were married 1 month later. After the wedding, Moni returned to America to finish her studies, and for the next 2 years, we lived apart. I stayed in India and worked while Moni stayed in New York. Then in 1988, I made plans to move to New York and work as an accountant. Before my departure, I went to see my parents.
2: I wish you did not have to go, Saji.
0: All your sons and daughters are doing well, Papa. You do not have to worry about them.
2: No, I know. You have honored us in the way you have cared for them, but I was not thinking about them.
0: I will make a lot of money in New York and send back whatever you need.
2: What will we do without you?
0: Trust in the Lord. Look what God has done in your family, Papa, especially your daughter's marriage. God brought her a good man who takes good care of her. All your children are doing well by God's grace. Amma is well, no longer plagued with mental disorders.
2: Oh, yes, I have to agree.
0: In a few days, I'm going to leave. and I do not know when we will see each other again. I want to tell the whole world that my family and I have settled with the Lord, but you have not, Papa, in spite of God's many blessings. Why are you not accepting Christ when you can see how much he loves you? Papa, does this mean that your heart is ready to receive Christ?
2: Yes, boy. Yes. Oh,
0: praise God. Thank you, Jesus, for answering my prayers. We affectionately embraced each other as my father professed faith in Jesus Christ. My joy couldn't be contained. We baptized Papa before I left for America. I stayed with my wife's family in Queens, New York, as I took my new position in an accounting firm near their home. Every day I walked to work, and I was happy in my new country. I liked the people, the new church, and the opportunities in my career. But on Sunday mornings, I was unhappy inside.
3: What's wrong, Saji?
0: I keep thinking about our future, and there is a verse that continues to come to my mind. It is found in 1 John chapter 2, verses 15 to 17.
3: What does it say?
0: Love not the world, neither the things that are in the world. If any man love the world, the love of the Father is not in him. For all that is in the world, the lust of the flesh, and the lust of the eyes, and the pride of life, is not of the Father, but is of the world. And the world passeth away, and the lust thereof. But he that doeth the will of God abideth forever.
3: I think you are doing the will of God, Sashi.
0: I don't know, Moni. I was most happy when I was giving my testimony and sharing the gospel back in India. I felt that my life had meaning in the spreading of the gospel.
3: But you've given your testimony here, too.
0: Yes, but mostly I've been living the American dream, saving money to buy a house and a car so I can move to a more affluent neighborhood and to buy a bigger house and a better car. I know that God has a different purpose for my life than to collect more and more material things and then die.
3: You try to live a godly life.
0: But Moni, that is not the same. I want to use what God has given me. I want to serve him by telling others what he can do for them too.
3: So do I, Saji.
0: I believe I should attend seminary and prepare for his use in full-time ministry.
3: You're going to quit your job as an accountant?
0: I've saved enough money to fulfill my obligation to my family and to go to seminary full-time, Moni. Besides, I'm sure I will get a scholarship.
3: What will my family say?
0: I hope they're glad, Moni. I've written my family back home, telling them. Moni's family was very upset, and so was my family. They thought I had lost my mind when I told them I was quitting my job as an accountant to go to seminary in Chicago. God taught me humility. I didn't get a scholarship and had to work three jobs. Moni worked too. We lived in a small one-bedroom apartment on campus, but it was during this time that God prepared me for what would come next in our lives.
3: What are you doing, Saji?
0: Putting this map of India on the wall.
3: Do you miss it that much?
0: My heart burns for the people in India.
3: I hope you don't plan to go back there and live. I like it here in America.
0: Moni, if God tells us to go back there, I will go, wherever he sends me.
3: Oh, Saji.
0: Don't worry. If God decides to send me back, he will give you a similar burden for the people. We are one, and he will lead us one step at a time.
3: What will my parents say?
0: When we came to Chicago, I had no desire to return to India. I wanted to teach in America. But God has brought convictions to my heart from words penned by the Apostle Paul. His passion for the Jewish nation is revealed in Romans chapter 9.
3: What does it say, Saji?
0: It says, I say the truth in Christ. I lie not. My conscience also bearing me witness in the Holy Ghost that I have great heaviness and continual sorrow in my heart. For I could wish that myself were accursed from Christ for my brethren, my kinsmen, according to the flesh.
3: You think God wants you to go back to India?
0: I don't know, Moni. I just know that I can relate to pain and suffering and spiritual darkness that exist in India, and I want to tell them about Jesus, the light of the world. I feel that God is asking me, what are you going to do about your people? So first of all, I'm praying for those living in my birthplace, to be one to Christ.
3: You're serious, aren't you?
0: Of course. That's what John Knox did. He prayed, give me Scotland. Through the scriptures and biographies of godly men, I also said that I would give my life to reach the people of India. Every day I laid my hands on each state, praying that God would use me to tell of the eternal deliverance and hope in the Lord Jesus Christ. I made folders, one for each state, and began gathering information. Passion for India was burning within me. When I graduated, I returned to India, taking some students with me because there are hundreds of languages in India, and I did not speak them all. We traveled for 6 months, and when I saw northern India, I wept.
4: Oh, so much poverty.
0: And so many children begging. It breaks my heart. I lived here all my life, but I realized that I never really saw India.
4: The ignorance is overwhelming.
0: When I see this country through the spiritual and compassionate eyes of Jesus, the spiritual darkness is overwhelming. All the temples, all the people worshipping idols.
4: What can we do, Saji? There are too many of them.
0: We can share the gospel, and we can do what we can, one person at a time. I prayed, Lord, I don't know what I can do, but I am available. Please use me, Lord, to tell them about you. When I returned to Chicago, I met with 12 godly men from my church, and I told them about my trip and my burden for India. We founded a ministry to reach the people of India. God opened a door in the center of India. He provided a small 6-room house, and from there we grew. We started a Bible school and a church. We began training missionaries to go out and spread the gospel. I shared our vision with my family.
2: Mercy. You have opened your first orphanage.
0: The first of many, we hope. Our country has so many hungry children begging in the streets.
1: I would like to help in the orphanage, Saji.
0: Oh, great. You should see the school. God has provided books and little desks.
2: Where is your headquarters?
0: Outside of Chicago. I travel America, giving my testimony and telling of the work being done in India. God is awesome. He has provided for the needs of what seems like a multitude. He has answered our prayers. We support nearly a dozen missionaries who go out to share the gospel message, eternal salvation.
1: Jesus said, "Go ye into all the world and preach the gospel to every creature."
0: India is our world.
5: Yes, you are right.
0: There is a lot to be done, and God has led every step of the way.
1: You will face a lot of opposition, Saji.
0: Tribulation worketh patience.
2: Lord, when I think of how I resisted the Lord, what a waste. I wish I had known the Lord as a boy. I would have been a better husband and father.
0: God will use that, Papa, in your testimony to others.
2: You tell me how I can help in this ministry.
0: Oh, that would be great, Papa. When I first went to America, I thought someday I might take my family there to live. Now I am sure that my family can better serve the Lord by staying right here in India.
5: I would like to help too, Saji.
0: Oh, praise God, Amma. I can certainly use more willing servants to help in the ministry.
1: It is wonderful to see how God has changed our lives completely. We were doomed to spiritual darkness and hell before he saved us.
2: And the more you know him, the more you want to know him.
0: Today, our ministry has 9 Bible schools and 6 orphanages. We have more than 500 missionaries and 1,000 house churches. All my brothers and sisters left their jobs and are now serving as missionaries. God is faithful. He is doing great things in India because he is not willing that any should perish.
6: The Bible says in John chapter 3, verse 17, "For God sent not his Son into the world to condemn the world, but that the world through him might be saved." Listening friend, do you feel condemned for things in the past? Jesus came to set you free. God promises to give you a new heart when you receive Christ as your Savior. If you'd like to have new life, pray with us right now. Lord, I turn from the past and ask your forgiveness for my sins. Save me, Lord. I believe Jesus died on the cross for my sins. I believe he lives evermore and can give me a new heart and eternal life. Thank you for your gift of salvation. In his name I pray, amen. Please let us know your decision for Christ, and we'll send you some literature to help you walk in faith. 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
1: Did you know God is everywhere? God tells us He is eternal and inhabits or dwells in eternity. 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I mean, you can talk to God all the time. This means you're never alone. God is everywhere or omnipresent. 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
1: How do you spell faith? F-A-I-T-H. Faith. Now, each one of those letters stands for something to help you understand what faith is. Forgetting all, I trust Him. Faith. Forgetting all, I trust Him. That means forgetting all the good works and instead putting your trust in Jesus. 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Faith. Forgetting all, I trust Him.

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1: All right, I want to show you the gospel hand. Now, what I want you to do is take your finger and point to your thumb on the other hand. All right, are you doing it? Here we go, and then I want you to repeat after me as we point to each finger on your hand. It goes like this. God loves you. We're all sinners. Jesus died for us. We can go to heaven if we put our trust in Him. And then go backwards. If we put our trust in Him, we can go to heaven because Jesus died for us, because we're all sinners, and God loves you. Now, let's do it one more time. God loves you. We're all sinners. Jesus died for us. You can go to heaven if you put your trust in Him. If you put your trust in Him, you can go to heaven because Jesus died for us, because we're all sinners, and God loves you.

0: 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The Anchor is Jesus Ministries is a ministry of the Berean Bible Baptist Church, Echoland. 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
1: Jesus' last words to you and me were to do three things. Jesus commands us, you and me, to do three things. Jesus told us to get people saved, then to get them baptized, and then to get them out soul winning. Now, Jesus commanded you and me to do three things. What are they? Get folks saved, get folks baptized, and get folks soul winning. Now, those are the three things He commanded us to do. Now, if we're only getting people saved, are we doing all that God commanded us to do? Now, if we only get people saved and baptized, are we doing all that God commands us to do? No, to do what Jesus commanded you and me to do, we need to get folks saved, get them baptized, and get them soul winning. Those are Jesus' last words to you and me. He commands us to do those three things.

0: 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The Anchor is Jesus Ministries is a ministry of the Berean Bible Baptist Church, Echoland. 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
1: God hates booze. Proverbs 20 verse 1 says, "Wine is a mocker. Strong drink is raging, and whosoever is deceived thereby is not wise." God hates booze. Proverbs 23:29 says, "Who hath woe? Who hath sorrow? Who hath contentions? Who hath babbling? Who hath wounds without cause? Who hath redness of eyes? They that tarry long at the wine, they that go to seek mixed wine, look not thou upon the wine when it is red, when it giveth his color in the cup, when it moveth itself aright. At the last it biteth like a serpent and stingeth like an adder. Thine eyes shall behold strange women, and thine heart shall utter perverse things." Liquor, alcohol, beer, wine, whiskey, wine coolers, these are all booze. Booze is bad. Booze is evil. Booze wrecks lives and destroys families. Did you know God hates booze? God says only fools drink booze. God says we aren't even to look at it. When Jesus turned the water into wine, he didn't make liquor or booze. He made grape juice that didn't have any alcohol in it. God hates liquor. God hates booze. Fools drink booze.

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The Anchor is Jesus Ministries is a ministry of the Berean Bible Baptist Church, Echoland. 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

0: Now the Bible says in Romans 1:16, "For I am not ashamed of the gospel of Christ, for it," that's the gospel, "is the power of God unto salvation." Now I want to find out what the gospel is, because whatever the gospel is, that's what gets folks saved. Now the Bible plainly says in 1 Corinthians 15 that the gospel is three things. It's the death, the burial, and the resurrection. That means if somebody believes that Jesus died for their sins, was buried, and 3 days later rose again from the dead, that's what gets them saved. So the gospel's three things. Are you ready? Can you say it with me? It's the death, the burial, and the resurrection. That's the gospel. It's three things: the death, the burial, and the resurrection.
1: Chapter 19. And it came to pass that while Apollos was at Corinth, Paul, having passed through the upper coasts, came to Ephesus. And finding certain disciples, he said unto them, "Have ye received the Holy Ghost since ye believed?" And they said unto him, "We have not so much as heard whether there be any Holy Ghost." And he said unto them, "Unto what then were ye baptized?" And they said, "Unto John's baptism." Then said Paul, "John verily baptized with the baptism of repentance, saying unto the people that they should believe on him which should come after him, that is, on Christ Jesus." When they heard this, they were baptized in the name of the Lord Jesus. And when Paul had laid his hands upon them, the Holy Ghost came on them, and they spake with tongues and prophesied. And all the men were about 12. And he went into the synagogue and spake boldly for the space of 3 months, disputing and persuading the things concerning the kingdom of God. But when divers were hardened, and believed not, but spake evil of that way before the multitude, he departed from them, and separated the disciples, disputing daily in the school of one Tyrannus. And this continued by the space of 2 years, so that all they which dwelt in Asia heard the word of the Lord Jesus, both Jews and Greeks. And God wrought special miracles by the hands of Paul, so that from his body were brought unto the sick handkerchiefs or aprons, and the diseases departed from them, and the evil spirits went out of them. Then certain of the vagabond Jews, exorcists, took upon them to call over them which had evil spirits the name of the Lord Jesus, saying, "We adjure you by Jesus whom Paul preacheth." And there were 7 sons of one Siva, a Jew, and chief of the priests, which did so. And the evil spirit answered and said, "Jesus I know, and Paul I know, but who are ye?" And the man in whom the evil spirit was leaped on them, and overcame them, and prevailed against them, so that they fled out of that house naked and wounded. And this was known to all the Jews and Greeks also dwelling at Ephesus, and fear fell on them all, and the name of the Lord Jesus was magnified. And many that believed came and confessed, and showed their deeds. Many of them also which used curious arts brought their books together and burned them before all men. And they counted the price of them, and found it 50,000 pieces of silver. So mightily grew the word of God, and prevailed. After these things were ended, Paul purposed in the Spirit, when he had passed through Macedonia and Achaia, to go to Jerusalem, saying, "After I have been there, I must also see Rome." So he sent into Macedonia 2 of them that ministered unto him, Timotheus and Erastus, but he himself stayed in Asia for a season. And the same time there arose no small stir about that way. For a certain man named Demetrius, a silversmith, which made silver shrines for Diana, brought no small gain unto the craftsmen, whom he called together with the workmen of like occupation, and said, "Sirs, ye know that by this craft we have our wealth. Moreover, ye see and hear that not alone at Ephesus, but almost throughout all Asia, this Paul hath persuaded and turned away much people, saying that they be no gods which are made with hands, so that not only this our craft is in danger to be set at naught, but also that the temple of the great goddess Diana should be despised, and her magnificence should be destroyed, whom all Asia and the world worshippeth." And when they heard these sayings, they were full of wrath, and cried out, saying, "Great is Diana of the Ephesians!" And the whole city was filled with confusion. And having caught Gaius and Aristarchus, men of Macedonia, Paul's companions in travel, they rushed with one accord into the theatre. And when Paul would have entered in unto the people, the disciples suffered him not. And certain of the chief of Asia, which were his friends, sent unto him, desiring him that he would not adventure himself into the theatre. Some therefore cried one thing, and some another, for the assembly was confused, and the more part knew not wherefore they were come together. And they drew Alexander out of the multitude, the Jews putting him forward. And Alexander beckoned with the hand, and would have made his defence unto the people. But when they knew that he was a Jew, all with one voice, about the space of 2 hours, cried out, "Great is Diana of the Ephesians!" And when the town clerk had appeased the people, he said, "Ye men of Ephesus, what man is there that knoweth not how that the city of the Ephesians is a worshipper of the great goddess Diana, and of the image which fell down from Jupiter? Seeing then that these things cannot be spoken against, ye ought to be quiet, and to do nothing rashly. For ye have brought thither these men, which are neither robbers of churches, nor yet blasphemers of your goddess. Wherefore, if Demetrius and the craftsmen which are with him have a matter against any man, the law is open, and there are deputies. Let them implead one another. But if ye inquire anything concerning other matters, it shall be determined in a lawful assembly. For we are in danger to be called in question for this day's uproar, there being no cause whereby we may give an account of this concourse." And when he had thus spoken, he dismissed the assembly.

This is A Light for Your Pathway, the daily reading of a proverb. All scripture portions are from the King James Version of the Bible. And now, today's proverb. Today's Light for Your Pathway comes from Proverbs chapter 27. Boast not thyself of tomorrow, for thou knowest not what a day may bring forth. Let another man praise thee, and not thine own mouth, a stranger, not thine own lips. A stone is heavy, and the sand weighty, but a fool's wrath is heavier than them both. Wrath is cruel, and anger is outrageous, but who is able to stand before envy? Open rebuke is better than secret love. Faithful are the wounds of a friend, but the kisses of an enemy are deceitful. The full soul loatheth an honeycomb, but to the hungry soul every bitter thing is sweet. As a bird that wandereth from her nest, so is a man that wandereth from his place. Ointment and perfume rejoice the heart, so doth the sweetness of a man's friend by hearty counsel. Thine own friend and thy father's friend forsake not, neither go into thy brother's house in the day of thy calamity, for better is a neighbor that is near than a brother far off. My son, be wise, and make my heart glad, that I may answer him that reproacheth me. A prudent man foreseeth the evil and hideth himself, but the simple pass on and are punished. Take his garment that is surety for a stranger, and take a pledge of him for a strange woman. He that blesseth his friend with a loud voice rising early in the morning, it shall be counted a curse to him. A continual dropping in a very rainy day and a contentious woman are alike. Whosoever hideth her hideth the wind, and the ointment of his right hand which bereath itself. Iron sharpeneth iron, so a man sharpeneth the countenance of his friend. Whoso keepeth the fig tree shall eat the fruit thereof, so he that waiteth on his master shall be honored. As in water face answereth to face, so the heart of man to man. Hell and destruction are never full, so the eyes of man are never satisfied. As the finding pot for silver and the furnace for gold, so is a man to his praise. Though thou shouldest bray a fool in a mortar among wheat with a pestle, yet will not his foolishness depart from him. Be thou diligent to know the state of thy flocks, and look well to thy herds, for riches are not forever. And doth the crown endure to every generation? The hay appeareth, and the tender grass showeth itself, and herbs of the mountains are gathered. The lambs are for thy clothing, and the goats are the price of the field. And thou shalt have goat's milk enough for thy food, for the food of thy household, and for the maintenance for thy maidens. We trust that the power of God's Word on today's edition of Light for Your Pathway was a blessing. 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
1: Did you know that going to church is very important? God commands us in the Bible to go to church. Now, when you come to church, you need to bring four things. You need to bring money for Jesus, a visitor, yourself, and your Bible. Now, say it with me. Here we go. Ready? You need to bring money for Jesus, a visitor, yourself, and your Bible.

0: God has promised he will never leave us nor forsake us. In Christ, God revealed his faithfulness to us from the beginning of time. In Genesis, Jesus is the ram at Abraham's altar. In Exodus, he's the Passover lamb. In Leviticus, he's the high priest. In Numbers, he's a cloud by day and pillar of fire by night. In Deuteronomy, he's the city of our refuge. In Joshua, he's the scarlet thread out Rahab's window. In Judges, he is our judge. In Ruth, he's our kinsman redeemer. In 1 and 2 Samuel, he's the trusted prophet. And in Kings and Chronicles, he's our reigning king. In Ezra, he is the faithful scribe. In Nehemiah, he's the rebuilder of everything that is broken. And in Esther, he is the Mordecai, sitting faithful at the gate.
1: In Job, he is our redeemer that ever liveth. In Psalms, he is my shepherd, and I shall not want. In Proverbs and Ecclesiastes, he's our wisdom. And in the Song of Solomon, he's the beautiful bridegroom. In Isaiah, he's the suffering servant. In Jeremiah and Lamentations, it is Jesus that is the weeping prophet. In Ezekiel, he's the wonderful four-faced man. And in Daniel, he is the fourth man in the midst of a fiery furnace.
2: In Hosea, he is my love that is forever faithful. In Joel, he baptizes us with the Holy Spirit. In Amos, he's our burden bearer. In Obadiah, our savior. And in Jonah, he is the great foreign missionary that takes the word of God into all the world.
3: You go on, and you see in Micah that he is the messenger with beautiful feet. In Nahum, he is the avenger. In Habakkuk, he is the watchman that is ever praying for revival. In Zephaniah, he is the Lord mighty to save. In Haggai, he is the restorer of our lost heritage. In Zechariah, he is our fountain. And in Malachi, he is the Son of Righteousness with healing in his wings.
1: In Matthew, thou art the Christ, the Son of the living God. In Mark, he's the miracle worker. In Luke, he's the Son of Man. And in John, he is the door by which every one of us must enter.
3: In Acts, he is the shining light that appears to Saul on the road to Damascus. In Romans, he is our justifier. In 1 Corinthians, our resurrection. In 2 Corinthians, our sin bearer. In Galatians, he redeems us from the law. In Ephesians, he is our unsearchable riches. In Philippians, he supplies our every need.
2: And in Colossians, he's the fullness of the Godhead bodily. In 1 and 2 Thessalonians, he's our soon coming King. In 1 and 2 Timothy, he's the mediator between God and man. In Titus, he's our blessed hope. In Philemon, he's a friend that sticks closer than a brother. And in Hebrews, he's the blood of the everlasting covenant.
0: In James, it is the Lord that heals the sick. In 1 and 2 Peter, he is the chief shepherd. In 1, 2, and 3 John, it is Jesus who has the tenderness of love. In Jude, he is the Lord, coming with 10,000 saints. And in Revelation, lift up your eyes, church, for your redemption draweth nigh.
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1: Listen to me very carefully. The most important thing in your life should be doing God's will. Now remember something, there is no failure in the will of God, and there is no success out of the will of God. You see, the will of God is five things: going to church, reading your Bible, praying, soul winning, and tithing. That's God's will. That's in the Bible. God says that is His will for our life. It's five things. Here, can you say them with me? Going to church, reading your Bible, praying, soul winning, and tithing. That's God's will for your life. Now, if a Christian is not doing these things, then they're not in God's will. And remember, there is no failure in the will of God. And there is no success out of the will of God.
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3: Greetings, my dear friend. Thank you for joining me here in the broadcast. Matthew chapter 28 is where my Bible is open. I invite you to join me there. Matthew 28, open your own copy of the Word of God, if it's at all possible for you to stop and do that right now. Matthew chapter 28. Are you able to give two good reasons why you believe Jesus Christ arose from the dead? We've been spending all this week talking about the resurrection of Jesus Christ. Can you give two clear reasons, two good, quick reasons why you believe that Jesus Christ arose from the dead? We ought to be ready, the Bible says, to give an answer for the hope that's within us. I believe that I'm going to be resurrected from the dead someday if I pass through the veil of physical death. I surely do believe in the rapture of the church, and I'm hoping for the sound of the trumpet at any moment. But I have great news and great hope that I'm going to be raised from the dead because Jesus Christ himself arose from the dead. He promised that to me. Can you defend that? Let's talk about that today here on Bible Tract Echoes. As you're getting your Bible open to Matthew chapter 28, I have one of our gospel tracts in hand before me. And what a great tract for this set of radio broadcasts. It's entitled, He Is Not Here. He is not here. And many people use this tract at Easter time, but frankly, this is not just an Easter tract. It begins with these words, He is not here. No, of course, the Lord Jesus Christ is not on the cross. He is also not in the grave. This man, Jesus Christ, is alive today in the body of flesh and bones in which he was crucified and buried. Notice his tract does not say body, bones, and blood. He shed his blood for our sin. My friend, this is a great gospel tract to be used any time of the year. Why don't you let me please send you a sample packet of our gospel tracts? We have been printing gospel tracts since 1938. That's a long time. We have seen just God use the printed page of the gospel to change lives, to see people saved. And friend, we want to be a partner with you in sharing the gospel. Let me please send you the free sample packet. We send tracts all over the world free of charge. Let me send you a free sample packet. Won't you do that, please? If you just contact me, give your name and address, we'll be glad to send that out to you. Can you contact me? Well, I'm glad you asked that question. There's one of three methods. Number one, you can wait to the end of the broadcast, and then our mailing address will be given. Or, if you're a computer kind of a person, you can go to our website and find out information there and email us and so on. 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Inc. is I-N-C. All right. If you'd also like to use the telephone, call us at area code 309-828-6888. One more time, that telephone number is area code 309-828-6888. Okay, here we are, middle of the week. And by the way, this is a day that we here in the United States of America, where I am a citizen, are very grateful. We stop and we pause and we thank God for our nation. This is the day of what we celebrate, our national independence. And over 200 years ago, we fought for our freedom. And a whole lot of history goes into that. That is not the germane to our broadcast. But let me say this, that do not lose your history. The history of your family is important. The history of your own nation, whatever nation you live in, is important. I'm so glad. I'm grateful to God for our nation and for the freedoms that I enjoy. I'm even more grateful for the freedom I have from the bondage and the condemnation of sin. The Savior, the Lord Jesus Christ, produced that freedom for me and offered it to me and offers it to you, my dear friend, for as a free gift, if you'll just believe on Him. Well, Matthew chapter 20, I begin again at verse 1. In the end of the Sabbath, as it began to dawn towards the first day of the week, came Mary Magdalene and the other Mary to see the sepulchre. And behold, there was a great earthquake, for the angel of the Lord descended from heaven and came and rolled back the stone from the door and sat upon it. And his countenance was like lightning and his raiment white as snow. And for fear of him, the keepers did quake and became as dead men. And the angel answered and said unto the women, Fear not ye, for I know that ye seek Jesus, which was crucified. He is not here, for he is risen, as he said, Come, see the place where the Lord lay, and go quickly and tell his disciples that he is risen from the dead, and, behold, he goeth before you into Galilee. There shall ye see him. Lo, I have told you. And they departed quickly from the sepulchre with fear and great joy, and did run to bring his disciples word. All this week we've been in these eight verses. We've given the title to these eight verses, these two words, resurrection realized. The resurrection realized. As we've been saying, the Old Testament prophesied the coming of Messiah who would die and rise again. Jesus predicted his death, burial, and resurrection. But now it's no longer prediction. It's no longer been going to be just a pronouncement. It is practiced. It is happening here. And we've been enjoying this original orator of the resurrection, this angel sent from God. Now, I began the broadcast by asking if you could give just two reasons why you believe in the resurrection. And friend, I do think you and I need to sharpen our minds and sharpen our abilities to defend the faith. Now, frankly, God Almighty is a very big being, powerful being, and all we need to do is put out his truth, and the truth of God will pierce into the hearts of even the most vile and those adamant unbeliever. Now, can we make people get saved? Absolutely not. But we can put the Word of God in front of them, put the Word of God into their hearing, and faith comes by hearing and hearing by the Word of God. But we ought to be able to defend why you and I believe in the resurrection. Now, I want to come and just give you four words that begin with the letter W. Let me just list them here. We've talked about all this week the worker, who is the angel. The witnesses, who are the women, the disciples, and a whole host of other people, including on my next W word, which is the warriors. And fourthly, the wounds. Now, I think if you can try to find some way to mentally hang your defense of the resurrection on these four words that begin with W, the worker, the witnesses, the warriors, and the wounds, it may be a help, a memory tool for you to defend the resurrection of the Lord Jesus Christ. Now, we have ample factual evidence here and from what we see in the lives of people to give a clear defense of the resurrection. Now, let's come and talk. We've been talking all this week about this worker, this angel that was sent from God. So let me set him aside other than to say that we have an angelic messenger, a worker from heaven. He is part of our defense. How do we believe? Why do we believe that Jesus Christ really did come forth from the grave alive as he said he would do? Because God put a heavenly seal upon this event with this worker, this heavenly angel. But secondly, the witnesses. We're told here, at verse 1, there's some Marys that were here. When we go to some other gospel, we find that John and Peter, they went to the tomb. They saw the empty tomb. The disciples saw the Lord Jesus Christ. If I were to go over to 1 Corinthians 15, and for time's sake, I will not, but you ought to go back and read some of the opening paragraphs of that chapter where the Apostle Paul says, listen, here's a listing of the events in which Jesus showed himself alive after his resurrection, and lists person after person after person, groups of people, and even over 500 people at one time. As a matter of fact, in the book of Acts in chapter 2, in the day of Pentecost, when Peter is preaching, he declares the death, burial, and resurrection of Jesus Christ, and he just turns to the Jewish crowd and he says, and you all know this is true, it was done in front of you. We have ample witnesses to this event. People will say, all come up with all kinds of wacky ideas about why we cannot believe these witnesses. But, dear friend, their complaints about and their reasoning is so full of holes. We would use these kind of people in our court of law and find people guilty or innocent based upon this kind of eyewitness testimony in our own court of law. Let's not hamper using them here. Now, does that mean everybody we give this witness to will say, oh, yes, then I guess I'll believe in the resurrection? No, but you and I need to know that God has not left himself without a witness. A third reason why we can defend is look at the warriors. I'm back here, Matthew chapter 28, and beginning at verse 3, and his countenance, talking about the angel, his countenance was like lightning and his raiment white as snow, and for fear of him, the keepers did shake and became as dead men. Now, these are hardened soldiers. These are, I'm sure, men have been in some kind of a battle. These men are not wimpy, fearful men. These men are just scared because of seeing this angel. If we go back over here, we're going to get to these this week, Lord willing, beginning at verse 9. And as they went to tell his disciples, behold, Jesus met them. Well, let me jump down here. Verse 11, now when they were going, behold, some of the watch, these are the soldiers, came into the city and showed unto the chief priests all the things that were done. They said, here, this is what happened. We've got their testimony to the Jewish leaders. We have these warriors giving defense to this. Now, my friend, there's one other one. There's the wounds. There's the wounds of Jesus. This is not found in this passage, but if we were to go over to the Gospel of John, and we're told that Jesus appeared in the upper room. Remember, he entered the room while he had a body of flesh and bones, because there's no blood, but while he had a body of flesh and bones, it was a different kind of body. He could go through doors that were not open, and he appears in the upper room, and he appeared the first time, but remember, old doubting Thomas was not there. But the next time he showed up, Thomas was there. Thomas puts his finger in the nail prints of his hands. He puts his hand in the side, and he says, my Lord and my God. We have the wounds of Jesus Christ, which are evident. My friend, we need not fear to be able to defend the resurrection. But let me just end here with some simple things, some details we have from this angel. First detail is this. We oughtn't to get sidetracked in our search of the empty tomb. The angel says in verse 5, he says again, and the angel answered and said, fear not, for I know that you seek Jesus, which was crucified. The angel knew something about human beings. We are easily sidetracked from important things onto lesser things. He noticed that the people here are afraid, and fear easily sidetracks. The soldiers were afraid. The women were afraid. Don't get sidetracked from the importance of the empty tomb. The angel says, fear not. Secondly, second detail from this angel is this. Don't expect to find Christ among the dead. Why not? Well, he's not in the tomb. The tomb is a place of death. He's alive. Verse 6 says, the angel said, Jesus is risen. He doesn't say he's removed. He is risen. And then he said he's risen as he said, because Jesus cannot lie. Let's not expect him to be found in a tomb, because he said he would rise. Thirdly, don't fear the empty tomb. It's our place of victory. The angel says, come and see the place. My friend, don't be afraid of the empty tomb. It's the victory. It's why we know that you and I are free from sin. Amen.

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May God richly bless you.

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1: All right, I want to show you the gospel hand. Now, what I want you to do is take your finger and point to your thumb on the other hand. All right, are you doing it? Here we go, and then I want you to repeat after me as we point to each finger on your hand. It goes like this. God loves you. We're all sinners. Jesus died for us. We can go to heaven if we put our trust in Him. And then go backwards. If we put our trust in Him, we can go to heaven because Jesus died for us, because we're all sinners, and God loves you. Now, let's do it one more time. God loves you. We're all sinners. Jesus died for us. You can go to heaven if you put your trust in Him. If you put your trust in Him, you can go to heaven because Jesus died for us, because we're all sinners, and God loves you.